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1: 1 2 3 4

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0: Na, na. Me teach you be as a prophet, say what come out. Me a all pay and say, yeah, I want to go on. And you'll be a good one.

0: That should be your confession this morning. It's a brand new day.
1: I glorify your name so high.
0: And so you need to glorify his name. Thank him for the gift of life.
1: With the darkest times, with every breath I'm satisfied. Oh Lord, I thank you for my life.
0: And it's a Tuesday morning, 23rd of June, 2026. And you know, today the Black Stars are in action. Against England, and the ongoing 2020.

0: It's undoubtedly one of the biggest games of the FIFA World Cup group stage so far. A meeting of two nations arriving in confidence but carrying very different expectations. Well, let me say good morning to you. Thank you so much for joining us. This is the Asase Breakfast Show. We are on from now till 10 a.m. live here in Accra, 99.5, 100.3 in Cape Coast, live on Facebook.
1: And say thank you, Lord.
0: At Asase 99.5. My name is Echo Silfie. On behalf of the production team, we're sure to deliver another
1: eyes to see the day. It's your mercy.
0: Explosive edition of the Asase Breakfast Show. You don't want to miss a fraction of that.
1: Storm and rain, you heal my heart, you ease my pain.
0: Well, the breakfast news is at top of the hour, 6, with Abigail Owari. We'll return with governance report with Wilberforce Asari. Bring you Ghana in Time, the stories of some people, part 1.
1: We'll
0: have the news review at 6:30. And then when it's 5 minutes before 7, the phone lines are going to be activated. 054-888-995, 050-009-0121. When we come back, it'll be time for your birthdays and anniversaries, all celebrated in a unique style here on the Asase Breakfast Show. And then the very latest in the world of sports with Kelvin Siaki comes through when it's 7:15. Just after the sports, we'll launch into a marathon of relevant conversations here.

Remember England lead group L on goal difference. Ghana sits just behind them. At victory for either side, could place one foot firmly in the knockout stages and potentially secure control of the group. So Ghana's pace, physicality and counter-attacking threat expose weaknesses in the three lions. Will England's technical quality, depth and firepower prove too much for the Black Stars? How significant is the return of Thomas Tepati? Ghana, Semenyo, Jordan, Brendan Thomas Asante. And Ghana's attacking players seize their moment on football's biggest stage. And what tactical battle will ultimately decide this game? It promises to be a fascinating contest. This one will break down every angle of Ghana, England, with some of the finest football minds on the continent. Please stick around. In the meantime, the PURC has announced an upward review of electricity and water tariffs, with consumers set to pay more for utility services from July 1. See the way I lower my voice, they talk that one. Every blessing, not interesting at all. But there's a new survey by Africa Policy Lens that shows the NPP with clear lead in national voter intention. But we'll be going beyond the headline numbers and interrogate the methodology, the voter psychology, the economic realities, the political implications, and whether the survey is a snapshot or a genuine predictor of 2028. We'll be joined by Dr. Hayford Ayirakwa, development economist and research director at Africa Policy Lens, later this morning. With every breath I'm satisfied. The dramatic family succession dispute within the Christo Asafo Mission has now taken an even more serious stand following the arrest of Israel Kojo Safo, a.k.a. Akofina, in connection with a shooting incident involving his sister, former Domi Kwabena MP Sarah Ajo Asafo. Well, police investigations have reportedly led to the retrieval of firearms, ammunition, and the arrest of additional suspects, raising important questions not only about the circumstances surrounding the incident, but also about security, firearms, possession disputes, and the rule of law. We'll get into all of that later this morning here. We've got all of these and more coming up this morning here on the ABS. But remember, when you are stuck, perplexed, frustrated, or confused about a particular situation, look at it from another angle. Give yourself the benefit of more than one viewpoint. Put your creativity to good, practical use. Back away from your most dogged assumptions and take note of what you see. Sometimes the best way to solve a puzzle is to scramble up all the pieces. Sometimes what you already know is preventing you from discovering more. The answer you seek could be hiding in plain sight. By shifting your perspective, you can enable yourself to see that. How will the situation appear to a stray dog or a helicopter pilot flying overhead? Or a comedian? Turn your imagination loose and follow where it takes you. And to uncover potential value, look from a new angle, or three or four. The more widely you envision, the more you're able to see. That's your morning's message of motivation here on the Asase Breakfast Show. Thank you for joining us. Breakfast news coming up. I return right after that. My name is Ekoe Silfi. Thank you for choosing us.

Hello, good morning and welcome to the Asase Breakfast News on Asase 98.5 Accra. My name is Abigail Owari. The news is also live on Asase 98.5 in Kumasi, Asase 100.3 in Cape Coast, and our affiliates across Ghana. You can also join our Facebook live stream at Asase 98.5 on X at Asase Radio 995 or by using the Asase app. Coming up, National Disaster Management Organization, NADMO, appeals for dredging of Tano and Semeru rivers to cure recurring flooding. Also in this bulletin, National Labour Commission summons University Teachers Association of Ghana over strike threat, and Ghana Standards Authority destroys substandard appliances and gadgets, issues 1 month ultimatum to mattress manufacturers over use of inferior materials. In African news, Kenya Labour Minister accused over Russian forced recruitment, and elsewhere, US eases oil sanctions as Iran denies Vance claim on nuclear inspections. Many thanks for choosing us this morning. The details now.

0: National Disaster Management Organization, NADMO, is in the Wasa Amenfi West Municipality of the Western Region, is appealing to engineers and planners owned by businessman Ibrahim Mahama to consider dredging the Tano and Samra rivers to help prevent recurring flooding in the Samra Boy area. The appeal follows severe flooding that struck parts of Samra Boy and Asankwegwa after heavy rains caused the two rivers to overflow their banks. NADMO confirmed that the floods, which occurred on 19 June, led to the extensive destruction, including the collapse of more than 24 buildings, displacement of residents, and significant damage to property. Providing an update on Monday, Deputy Municipal NADMO Director Christopher Bevel said the continued flooding is affecting more residents and placing enormous pressure on relief centers. He expressed hope that dredging the rivers would help reduce the risk of future flooding and protect lives and property in the affected communities.
1: The new Director General, Professor Ernest Kofi Davis, is not tolerating exam malpractice at all. Honestly.
0: Now, the acting Volta Regional Director of Education, Mariam Jemima Ajuro, has reaffirmed that the Ghana Education Service will not tolerate examination malpractice and drug abuse among students. She has awakened call on parents to play a more active role in shaping the future of their children, stressing that parental involvement is crucial in addressing drug abuse, examination malpractice, and other social challenges confronting students. Speaking during an engagement with traditional authorities and other stakeholders, Mrs. Ajuro emphasized that the Ghana Education Service remains committed to promoting discipline and integrity within the country's educational system. He cautioned that severe sanctions await both teachers and students found culpable of examination malpractice or other misconduct.

0: the society is bedeviled with drug addiction, it means that we don't have a future. Our children do not have a future.
1: You heard the acting Volta Regional Director of Education, Mariam Jemima Ajuru. Her remarks form part of ongoing efforts by the Ghana Education Service to strengthen collaboration among stakeholders in promoting quality education, discipline, and responsible behavior among students across the Volta region. Now, the National Labour Commission has summoned the University Teachers Association of Ghana, UTAG, and government representatives to appear before it over threatening industrial action by the association. According to a statement released and signed by the acting head of administration and human resource of the commission, Gloria Ntimfusu, UTAG, in a notice dated 18 June, accused the government of delaying the signing and implementation of negotiated conditions of service for its members in public universities across the country. The association subsequently indicated in its intention to embark on strike action if the concerns remain unresolved. The commission acting under Section 139 of the Labour Act 2003, Act 651, has scheduled a hearing for this Wednesday, 24th June at 11 a.m. It has directed UTAG to suspend any intended strike action pending the hearing and urged all parties to appear before the commission as scheduled. Now, the Ghana Standards Authority has destroyed quantities of appliances and electronic gadgets seized from shops and warehouses of Afenya, Dowenya, and the China Mall in Ashaman as part of efforts to raid the market of substandard products. The items were confiscated during a two-day enforcement exercise conducted between May 18 and 19, 2026, targeting products and appliances that lacked the required certification from the authority. Speaking to SRC News, the Greater Accra Region Manager of the authority, Mr. Clement Kubati, said the destruction was intended to ensure that the seized products do not find their way back onto the market and protect consumers from potentially unsafe goods.
2: The destruction of such items. These items fail our critical quality evaluation test. That means they're not good, they're not standard, they're substandard products. So what we have to do is destroy them and make sure that they are not in the market for you and I to go and purchase them. We'll have issues with our houses. These are some of the things that can cause breaks. Let's say fire breaks. You can imagine investing millions of Ghana cedis building your house just for purchasing a bulb that costs 20 cedis or 30 cedis, raising your whole building down. So we're in the market. We've not stopped. We are not going to sleep. We'll continue. It's not going to be only electrical products. We will go to other sections, car batteries, for instance. We will move as far as cement, iron rods. Anything that is in the Ghanaian market, we will have to make sure that they go according to the standards.
1: That was the Greater Accra Regional Manager of the Authority, Mr. Clement Kubati. Now, to African stories, a Kenyan family's search for opportunity has ended in tragedy and sparked serious allegations against Labour Minister Alfred Mutua. Erastus Mundia, a 38-year-old father of three, left Kenya in June 2025 under a work program that promised well-paying civilian jobs in Russia. Instead, according to reports, he and hundreds of other Kenyans were allegedly forced to sign contracts with the Russian military and sent to fight in Ukraine, often with little training. Mundia was killed on the battlefield. His mother, Josephine Nguya, says the Kenyan government and Labour Minister Alfred Mutua betrayed families who trusted the program. In June 2025, Mutua shared photos of himself with Mundia and around 20 others leaving for Russia, saying they were headed for a life-changing opportunity that would earn them $900 a month in a food packing factory. Now, in elsewhere, Iran has denied a claim by Vice President J.D. Vance that it will allow nuclear inspectors back into the country after the first round of talks between Washington and Tehran to reach a final deal to end the war. Following negotiations in Switzerland, Vance said discussions with the International Atomic Energy Agency could be happening as soon as today. But Iran's foreign ministry told state media that Tehran had made no new commitment on nuclear inspections. It came as the U.S. temporarily waived sanctions, allowing Iran to sell oil U.S. dollars for the first time in decades. In a joint statement released on Monday, mediators Carter

Pakistan said that after the first round of talks in the Swiss resort, the U.S. and Iran had agreed to a roadmap towards reaching a final deal within the first 60 days. Vance described the talks as having laid a very good foundation. And that is how we end this morning's bulletin. Before we go, let's look at our headlines again. National Disaster Management Organization appeals for dredging of Tano and Samra rivers to curb reoccurring flooding. And in African news, Kenya Labour Minister accused over Russian forced recruitment. I am Abigail Owari. For more news updates, visit asasiradio.com. 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
1: If they're going to get a goal, they're going to have to get it in the next 20 seconds. If Montari goes for goal!

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ABS, the Saucy Breakfast Show.

We're bringing the time 18 minutes past six. Still live here on the Asasi Breakfast Show. Time to bring you governance report with Wilberforce Asari. And then just after that, we'll bring you Ghana in Time. And of course, the news review follows. And so if you're ready, let's bring you governance report now.

0: And of course, the Force is here with us. Good morning, Wilberforce.
1: It is well. It is well. Good morning.
0: Good morning. Good morning. Good morning. Good morning. And today's Tuesday, right? Charlie, but
1: yes, it is.
0: But it appears June has gone so fast.
1: Yes. It is the last month of the first half of the year. So you expect it to run very fast, and then July will also start slow, and then December will also finish very fast.
0: We can't wait for the year to end. Quick. Then we'll enter 2027. Then we'll enter 2028. Then we'll see what happens.
1: I don't think some people are that much in a hurry. Very much in a hurry, but some other people are not that much in a hurry.
0: They want to hasten slowly, eh?
1: Yeah. They actually wish they could stop the clock.
0: If wishes were horses. Okay, so what's up this morning? What do you have for us on governance report from the executive, the judiciary, and the legislature? Any development?
1: Okay, so by now, you would probably have heard that a certain Israel, Kwejo Safu,
0: yeah,
1: who is otherwise also known as Akunfena,
0: yeah,
1: has been arrested by the police.
0: Mm-hmm.
1: And it's actually because of the recent shooting,
0: mm-hmm,
1: at a place where he was believed to be undergoing a process of installation, mm-hmm, as the successor of his late father, Apostle Kwejo Safu.
0: Mm-hmm.
1: Now, what we do know is that he's been arrested together with some two others, and they are supposed to be arraigned this morning. So we are going to be following up on this particular case to know which court they are taking them, and then the specific offenses that has been preferred against Israel, Kwejo Safu, and the two other persons who have been arrested for this purpose.
0: Mm.
1: Now, it is important to note that this particular person, Israel, Kwejo Safu, in his lifetime has had brushes with the law.
0: Mm.
1: Except that some of these brushes that he has had with the law have not been issues that perhaps were public.
0: Okay.
1: But the records per my search and inquiry indicates that this will not be the first time he will be arrested by the police and interrogated by the police.
0: Mm.
1: There have been several other incidents.
0: Okay.
1: Maybe this will be the first time that he's been charged by the police.
0: Right.
1: We never know. Mm. So we'll keep an eye on this particular development. It has everything to do with Ajua Safo and the recent shooting,
0: yeah,
1: that she endured.
0: Yeah.
1: I choose my words carefully because she actually endured it.
0: Yeah.
1: Other than that, probably it wouldn't have been good news by now.
0: Yeah.
1: Take note that Israel is a half brother to Ajua Safu,
0: mm-hmm,
1: and both of them have lost their father,
0: mm,
1: who is still in the fridge, yet to be buried.
0: Mm.
1: At least we are told that they intend to do that on the 30th or 31st of July.
0: Yeah.
1: So while we wait for that, they have to sort out this their differences, and then now the police issue that has come up as far as he is concerned.
0: Okay.
1: All right. Now, beyond Israel and all the matters arising with Apostle Kwejo Safu and his estate, we also have other cases that we follow in the Ghanaian courts.
0: Mm-hmm.
1: And one of them is coming up today, I believe, which is the Giftinowari case.
0: Okay.
1: So I presume that case should be coming up today in the court. Now, it's also important to note that the case involving Solomon Asamoah and Professor Amir Kumfi,
0: mm-hmm,
1: is popularly known as the Sky Train case.
0: Yeah.
1: The state was given up till tomorrow to respond to the submission of no case filed by the two lawyers who are representing the two accused persons. Okay. Now, you would also recall that in recent time, there's been a suit filed at the Supreme Court challenging the constitutionality of the payment of monies directly into the personal accounts of members of parliament from the District Assembly Common Fund. Mm. The applicant in that matter is saying that the practice is unconstitutional, it frowns on accountability, and so the Supreme Court should declare the practice unconstitutional. Mm. Now, the Attorney General has responded to this case, and the Attorney General is saying that he disagrees with the position of the applicant.
0: Yeah.
1: He thinks the position is speculative and it is abstract. And so the injunction application that has been filed, which is supposed to be moved at the Supreme Court this morning, the Attorney General is asking the Supreme Court to dismiss the injunction application and then go ahead and also determine the substantive matter when the case takes its natural course.
0: Okay.
1: And so today, all roads will lead to the Supreme Court for that injunction application to be moved by lawyers representing Dr. Chirifo. And obviously, the Attorney General and his deputy, Slim Sai, will probably be in the court to oppose that motion, having filed same before the court. So we keep an eye on it, whether or not the Supreme Court is going to say stop the payments until we determine the matter.
0: Okay.
1: Or continue with the payments, no problem. Yeah.
0: Okay.
1: So that's coming up, and it involves Parliament, obviously. In terms of the executive, a lot, obviously, on the plate of the presidency and on President Mahama and the vice president, together with all the others. I see that the ruling party has decided to honor his founding father, which is former President Jerry Rawlings. And I see that they've named the party headquarters after him.
0: Yeah.
1: And there's a mask of him in front of the party headquarters.
0: Yeah.
1: I think that is good. It is good to honor founding fathers.
0: Yeah.
1: And so I think that is very, very good.
0: Mm.
1: If somebody else does it for their founding fathers, may they not be criticized. Good morning.
0: Thank you very much, Wilberforce, for Governance Report this morning. We're grateful, but Wilberforce will be on standby as we bring you the news review, and that will be after Ghana in Time. And today on Ghana in Time, we bring you the stories of some people, part one. Stay on.
2: Ghana in Time, moments in history. On today's episode, we bring you the stories of some peoples. The Buriri people are Agwans. They were led by Kutuwatu as their ruler and deity and migrated from Mori in the central region to their present home in the 13th century. The Buriri people live in the Northern Volta or Oti region, and their history says that they once defeated the Ashantis in one of their wars, making them untouchable, and that no Buriri citizen can ever be used for rituals, no matter the situation. Despite being scattered from Chirahi down to Amanfrom, Enyinase, Takrabe, Kubease, Aboabo, Abohire, Obetinase, Mantekura, Kwame Krum, Fehiakobo, Gadeka, and down to Odumase and other smaller villages, the boundaries of Buriri stretch through Akpafu in the south, Hohoi Nkonya in the southwest, and all the way to the Ahafo region in the west. The Akposo are now a very small isolated group numbering about 8,000. It is believed their original home was Apesokubi, and that they spread eastwards because of overpopulation. There is a much larger population across the border in Togo. There are three stories about their origin. In the first, their ancestor, called Ida, emerged from the ground close to a mountain in Gbohule, some distance from Tetetu, in the Moyen Mono district in Togo. Ida is then said to have magically moved to a place called Agbegboli, and it is here that his numerous descendants moved to the uplands of Kosa, founding Akposokubi. The second story says that the first man was called Oboe or Chokolobi, and he emerged at the cave of Kosa. His seven children then founded seven villages on the Kosa Plateau, and their descendants created the city of Akposokubi in modern Ghana. The third story is that the six children of the founding fathers, Egbeji and Kawura, built the foundations of the settlement of Akposokubi. Join us same time tomorrow for part two of Stories of Some People.

All right, so just got by Ghana in Time, the stories of some people. Part one is what we brought to you this morning. Ghana in Time returns tomorrow here on the SLC Breakfast Show. Right now, though, it is time for us to check out the stories that are making headlines in the newspapers.

0: We've got the custodian here, the Daily Graphic, the Daily Guide, the News Center, the publisher. That's the new publisher. The Ghanaian publisher is also here. We have the Daily Statesman, the Daybreak Newspaper, Republic Press, the National Voice, Daily Gist, the Chronicle, the Source Newspaper is here, Metrolens, the Informer, and the Daily Searchlight. Don't forget it, the BNFT. Graphic Sports is also making an appearance this morning here on the News Review. Okay. And also, hello. Yes.
1: Unfortunately, I think I've misled you because the paper I shared with you is for yesterday. it's not for today. I'm sorry. So,
0: all right.
1: We don't have the full complement of the papers yet.
0: Okay.
1: We are just waiting for it.
0: Okay.
1: So, I'm sure we should get it shortly.
0: All right.
1: So I'm sorry to have misled you on that.
0: Okay. All right. I'm trying to open another one that seemed to be delaying a little bit. But let's, as we wait for that, can we start with assassinradio.com?
1: Indeed. And so if you take a look at the assassinradio.com website, series of stories making the rounds there, and we must commend Jonathan Ofori and the rest of the team who deal with assassinradio.com for a yeoman's job they are doing as far as the website is concerned.
0: Yeah.
1: So you will see there that city depreciation, gas cost, push PURC to raise tariffs 1st July.
0: Mm.
1: Oh my goodness. We are going to have tariff increases again?
0: Yeah. Good.
1: Oh, wow. Okay.
0: Very sad.
1: That's interesting.
0: Very sad.
1: Well, maybe it's part of the reset because we need to reset everything. And tariff increases is part of resetting,
0: Charlie. 3.49% for electricity, and then 0.85 for water. From first July, consumers will pay more for utilities. That's what we need to know. Well, the PRC has been trying to explain why it has come to that, but I don't know how.
1: This matter, I think they will explain tire. nobody is ready to. I'm not sure there's any Ghanaian who is ready to listen to any explanation. Mm. I mean, increase is increase.
0: It is. They've been trying to explain with their press release, but Charlie,
1: if you are increasing, you are increasing.
0: So let's go.
1: You can hear me?
0: Yeah, I can hear you loud and clear. Unfortunately,
1: it appears my computer system may have frozen.
0: Oh.
1: I don't know for what reason, but you can still hear me, isn't it?
0: Yeah, I can hear you.
1: I'm not being able to maneuver through the laptop to change screen.
0: Okay.
1: You pick it up. Let me refresh and then I'll come back.
0: Okay. All right. So if you went on to the SRC Radio website again, DACFAG justifies payment of public funds into personal accounts of MPs. Now, Interior Ministry suspends Kantanka Security Services license. Christo Asafo feud, Akonfena, and two others charged, set to appear in court today. And disarm private security linked to Christo Asafo system, former MP warns after Kwabena shooting. And he spoke to us here yesterday on the SRC Breakfast Show. Now, Gideon Mensah relishes England challenge ahead of crucial World Cup clashes also. Featuring on assassinradio.com. Gold Board engages licensed traders to strengthen transparency in gold trading. And witness details allege $7 million transfers, account closure moves in a Dubuahini trial. And we can't fight this alone, Galamsey and weak community response worsening. That's according to the Western Regional Minister, Joseph Nelson, who spoke to us here yesterday on the Sase Breakfast Show. Now, to the other papers, as we wait for Wilberforce to join, the Ghanaian Times says, historic World Cup clash. Can Black Stars tame the Three Lions? Is on the front page. That's the banner headline on the front page of the Ghanaian Times. And Central Region floods kill 18, displaced dozens. And other headlines, suspend rent increases or face legal action. I'm sure it's the Acting Rent Commissioner speaking there on the front page of the Ghanaian Times. And Ghana has strong potentials for job creation, according to the World Bank. All featuring on the front page of the Ghanaian Times. The Daily Guide says, UTAC threatens strike over welfare issues. And banner headline, Adjoa Safu shooting incident, the inside story. The Daily Guide says it has the inside story. And so you might want to get a copy and read that. NDC renames headquarters as J.J. Rawlings House. That's also there on the front page of the Daily Guide. The Daily Graphic says NDC names headquarters after Rawlings. Floods claim 18 lives in Central Region. Ghana, England cliffhanger. They settle old scores tonight. Okay, so there's a game that everybody is relishing, everybody is looking out for. One of the tough games or interesting games of the group stages of the 2026 FIFA World Cup. The National Enquirer says Adam Brube gets new chief and Mahama tributes Rawlings. The National Enquirer, I don't know if Rawlings is the name of Rawlings, the spelling has changed after his demise, but the Rawlings spelling is supposed to be Rawlings, but this time it's Rawlings. So maybe we'll have to find out from the National Enquirer. Maybe it's the printer's devil. That's fine. But we need to ask all the questions around it. Maybe there's been a change. No one can change. Maybe I want to start spelling no one can change as well. Anna. Anna.
1: That we have spelled all our history. It is now that you want to come and change the spelling of the name.
0: No, I'm in
1: Tiasi. Okay, you go ahead.
0: All right, so you take it out from there, Wilberforce.
1: Okay, I believe that you were able to scan through the whole of assassinradio.com.
0: Yes, I did assassinradio.com.
1: Great, great, great. Okay, so It's amazing how Audu Mahama has decided not to wake up early to send us the newspapers. You see how important he is? Okay, because you guys are refusing to buy newspapers. Mm. All radio stations and TV stations are refusing to buy newspapers so that newspaper producers will get some small money. So that's what happens. Mm. Feel like that. Okay. So I would want to do a bit of international news this morning, and that's because the World Cup is still on, and it looks like Messi is. They say Messi is the goat.
0: Yeah, they say he's the goat.
1: So what is the full meaning of the GOAT?
0: Greatest of all time.
1: Oh, greatest of all time. Yeah. Okay. Mm-hmm. So mm-hmm. Indeed. Now, he has actually sealed it because he has become the all-time top goal scorer of the World Cup. Mm. After scoring two goals yesterday.
0: And he will score more.
1: From
0: the way they play Jordan next. So, and for Jordan, I'm not sure.
1: Everybody is scoring them.
0: I'm not sure they can stand the might of... of Argentina. So Messi is set to score more, you know.
1: So we are separating the boys from the men, right?
0: Maybe.
1: And does it look like Argentina is in pole position to retain the cup?
0: They're one of the favorites, I must say.
1: I hear Ronaldo wants to win his first ever World Cup before he goes on retirement.
0: A bad thing, a bad thing.
1: He should just go and join Argentina so that they can win together.
0: I see that it's possible.
1: obviously not possible. Okay, and the Black Stars are playing today?
0: Yeah.
1: They are playing against who?
0: England. The Three Lions.
1: England?
0: Yeah.
1: The people who are changing their prime minister?
0: Yes.
1: Okay. So, I hear they are getting the seventh prime minister in 10 years.
0: So it's the Black Stars against the Three Lions. We'll see
1: Black Stars against Three Lions.
0: I don't know. I'm waiting to see how the Stars will tame the Three Lions.
1: Okay. I actually wish you well. I wish you well in that wait. I can only wish you well, but you know, so I'm looking at CNN. I'm seeing the Messi story there. So it says Messi makes history as the World Cup's all-time top scorer. Who did he overthrow? Who did Messi overthrow?
0: Messi has overthrown Miroslav Klose. And there were some, I think there were only two people ahead of him. But now he's in pole position, yeah.
1: Okay, congratulations to him. I mean, Messi is Messi.
0: You like him, eh?
1: Well, yes. I mean, Messi is so messy that if you mess with him, he will mess you up. You know, so.
0: I like the rhyming.
1: Yeah. Messi is so messy. If you mess with him, he will mess you up. Yesterday, you see how I'm told that I didn't watch the match, but I'm told that he missed the penalty.
0: Yeah, he missed the penalty.
1: And then he came back and tore through the defense of the team and scored them.
0: Yeah.
1: You know, how can I miss a penalty?
0: He was hungry. he was very, very angry after missing that, so he had to make amends.
1: Yeah. I can imagine.
0: He made amends by scoring two, Charlie.
1: So, anyway, it's only fine that we talk about football because it's a football season. Even though I've not gotten to watch any of the matches. I haven't watched any of the matches yet.
0: Tonight, try and watch the Black Stars against England.
1: Oh, I doubt. I have my doubt. I don't think I will. But we'll hear about it and then
0: on
1: Wednesday morning, we can talk about it.
0: Okay, I hear.
1: So once the game is played, I'll hear about it. I'll have the full rundown.
0: Okay.
1: I will even be able to comment more than somebody who watched.
0: Okay. Okay. All right.
1: Let me just quickly end with some story on CNN, which says that the future of oil prices may depend on China. The market's next move may hinge on one country absence from the U.S.-Iran negotiations on reopening hormones. So there's ongoing negotiations in Switzerland between the U.S. and Iran, and China is standing by, watching and enjoying the moment. That's the kind of world we live in now. So it is what it is.
0: Okay.
1: Eunice Champoma says that I don't have time for anything. In my current life circumstances, I don't have time to watch football. I don't. I don't at all, Eunice.
0: All right. Okay. Let me see. The Chronicle is here. Unfortunately, I'm unable to read the quotation for today because it's very blur. And I wish I can see Exodus 14. Is it 14:14 or 14:54? Something like that. Okay. Burma Sapon reconnects with constituents. And Ajua Safu shooting saga. Safu Akofena in police custody. Two pistols, cache of munitions recovered. On the front page of the Chronicle. Unfortunately, we are unable to bring you the quotation for today. The archives is also here. Corrupt citizens are termites. Let's smoke them out. Togbe Apede. And Bantama NPP boils over selfish interest manipulation. And Yoko investigator drops bombshell in a Dubuahin trial. Violent And Chira SHS student brutally slaps junior over missing phone as SHS indiscipline worsens. The Daybreak newspaper, electricity tariffs up by 3.49%, water 0.85% effective July 1. The bus denied contamination claims at Kumasi Depot, and by-election looms. Is Asante Achim North parliamentary seat vacant? That's a question on the front page of the Daybreak newspaper. Bring on England. Party ready, fit for showdown. Okay. The party that they didn't allow him to go to Canada. He will show the England people, say, yes, he be the man. The Hawk newspaper, Gold Board wins gold in London. NPP rebels demand Kennedy's head before 2027 showdown. And energy reforms, driving industry and trade. Jinapo. Okay, so NPP rebels. I don't know. NPP rebels demand Kennedy's head. Who are those rebels? Okay. IGP sends crack squad to Nkwanta. And Abrodu sounds red alert over food reserve cash gap. And Mahama, the catalyst says legacy, loyalty, and leadership. NDC pays historic tribute to founder. Mahama calls for renewal of Rawlings' ideals. And Christo Asafo, militia or private security. Okay, the BNFT says Pia queries petroleum-funded road project in Volta region. The overseer says NDC honors Rawlings, renames national headquarters after him. And Parliament to engage DRIP Secretariat. Those are stories on the front page of the Overseer. Do I have any other papers? Let's see which one I haven't done. Okay, I think the ones that are clear from where I sit are the ones I've just done. Wilberforce, you have anything else before we get onto the phone lines?
1: Oh, okay. So did you do the Daily Guide?
0: Yes, I think I did the Daily Guide.
1: You went through Daily Guide. Okay.
0: Yeah, I think I did.
1: I see that Daily Graphic and Ghanaian Times are all busy talking about football.
0: Yeah.
1: On their front pages.
0: Yeah.
1: Okay.
0: Hmm.
1: And I believe you did the Catalyst and the Hawk as well.
0: I did the Hawk.
1: The Hawk is the one that says MPP rebels.
0: Yes, demand Kennedy's head before 2020.
1: Is it the case of the rebels demanding the head of the rebel leader?
0: So I was confused. The rebels demanding Kennedy's head, yeah, Charlie.
1: Maybe the rebels are demanding the head of the rebel leader.
0: Ah, okay.
1: Yeah.
0: And also Oho.
1: Okay. All right. So that's how it looks like. I just wanted to probably go international again.
0: Okay.
1: And then see if we can do anything from BBC because of all the politics happening in the United Kingdom. And so it appears that there is another man who has come from Manchester straight to the Parliament of the United Kingdom, and it looks like he is heading towards the number 10 Downing Street.
0: Mm.
1: And he's called Andy Burnham.
0: Mm.
1: And he's been sworn in as an MP after winning the parliamentary elections. And it appears he is going straight to contest to be the leader of the Labour Party.
0: Mm-hmm.
1: And then subsequently, he may go through a coronation to become the Prime Minister.
0: Okay.
1: So what a journey.
0: Mm.
1: From Mayor of Manchester.
0: Yeah.
1: To MP, come to the House in Parliament.
0: Mm-hmm.
1: Straight from there, contest for leadership. And by the time you blink, he's sitting at number 10 Downing Street as the Prime Minister. Amazing.
0: Yeah.
1: Amazing. What a journey.
0: Yeah, unopposed.
1: Mm. Yeah, yeah, yeah. And Keir Starmer appears to have accepted the fact that he's run out of gas.
0: Yeah.
1: But you know, there's something that is of interest to me with British politics.
0: Mm-hmm.
1: I'm wondering that I don't know whether the British Parliament recognizes the fact that for the last 10 years since they went on this Brexit expedition, the last 10 years has been so turbulent for the United Kingdom. Yeah. And they've had 7 prime ministers now within that 10-year period after exiting the EU bloc.
0: Yeah.
1: And all these 10 years have been saddled with a lot of struggles, from economic struggles to the struggle of their healthcare system to struggles in international relations and everything.
0: Yeah.
1: So it appears that they are using their own hands to break their own country. And it's only a matter of time. I mean, people are asking, because Keir Starmer only 2 years ago was a sweeping leader.
0: Yeah.
1: He swept away the Conservatives and won huge numbers in Parliament. 2 years on, they are tired with him. So this Andy Benham, who is coming in, is it a matter of time? They'll also be fed up with him. And they'll be pushing him out, just like they've pushed out Keir Starmer after winning such a landslide victory for the Labour Party, bringing them back into office after 14 years in the wilderness.
0: In exile.
1: So, I don't understand. I don't understand this British politics. Maybe some people who are of British origin can explain better than those of us who are living in Accra, Ghana.
0: We'll find them. We'll find those people to come and give us better
1: And within that same 10-year period, within that same 10-year period, 2016 to 2026, how many presidents have the United States had? In 2016, who was the president of the president was Barack Obama? Yes. It was Barack.
0: Yes.
1: And then Barack left, and then Trump came.
0: Your friend.
1: And then Trump left, Biden came, and then Trump has come back. So effectively, within that 10-year period, Barack Obama ended his presidency. So you can take that one. But the U.S. has had two or so presidents within that 10-year period.
0: Yeah.
1: And England has had 7 prime ministers within that same period.
0: All right, thank you. I think we've got to go on to the phone lines now, and let me quickly do this one. Let me wish my my son Alvin, and of course Althea. Alvin, I'm wishing you a speedy recovery this morning, from myself, your dad, your mom, and your siblings. They're wishing you speedy recovery. You're not too well. We hope you recover speedily. All right. And also to
1: Is he in Takoradi?
0: He's in Takoradi. My son is in Takoradi, but this one is a friend's son. Yeah.
1: Okay.
0: Yes.
1: We send prayers. We send prayers to that boy.
0: Yeah.
1: That the angel of the Lord will touch him and heal him in Jesus' name.
0: Coincidentally, mine is also in the hospital now. In Takoradi.
1: The angel of the Lord will go there and heal him.
0: Amen.
1: Also.
0: Amen. Amen. Amen. All right, let's get on to the phone lines now. And I think there is Frederick from Aloga joining us. Frederick, good morning.
2: Echo, good morning. And good morning to you, Weber, for Sansari and your crew. Echo, today is Tuesday.
0: Yeah.
2: This is a special day for you and I.
0: Yeah.
2: There is something that we don't do today. Am I lying?
0: Yeah.
2: I will tell you my own secrets later.
0: Okay.
2: Maybe if you believe in my own. You know, the day that we were born, it's a special day in our life.
0: Mm.
2: So there are certain things that we don't do so that you can keep your spirit, your vision alive. Echo, I don't believe in Messi, Cristiano Ronaldo, or Juan de Coda. I don't believe in those players. So Webberforce, I think you should come back to Ghana and pick a player. My favorite player currently is Mohamed Kudus and Semenyo.
0: Okay.
2: These guys, they are wonderful players, and I believe in them so much. You know, I was a football player. When I reached GSS 3, I decided not to play football. In SS, I have interest in basketball and handball. But I still have the football talent in me. So I stopped watching football for some years. But because of Mame Kudus and Semenu, I'm now watching football. I follow them, whatever club they assign to. You know, Echo. Seriously, I am one of the rebels that is calling for the head of Kenny Ajapo. Yes, I'm one of them.
0: Okay.
2: You see, we cannot hide it any longer. Kenny Ajapo, I keep telling you, have no plan, no positive mind for a new patriotic party. But the party don't know. This man is one person I have noticed. He's just a political businessman. He wants to use MPP to enrich himself. And he has done that, and he succeeded. So if now the man wanted to destroy the party by all costs, by all, you see, nobody can doubt this. What can the Japan say recently? It's so disastrous.
0: Hmm.
2: I am telling you. What Kenny Ajapo did, and this is the high time that we want to unite the party and throw this incompetent, clueless government out from the system. Kenny Ajapo have seen this and know that this is the time for Dr. Baumia and MPP. He wanted to destroy the chance. That is his aim.
0: Okay.
2: So we are not supposed to forgive this man. This is the time for us to throw him out of the party.
0: Okay.
2: After all, if the party owned Kenny Ajapo, I am ready to pay him.
0: Hey.
2: Tell Kenny Ajapo, I'm ready to pay him.
0: You have money?
2: I'm telling you that whatever money Kenny Ajapo spend on MPP, that's why he's going around bragging. I have taken care of the party. I have sacrificed. What sacrifice? You've made millions, so many millions, 200 million under Akufo-Addo. But you decided to give only 1 million Ghana cedis to the party.
0: But
2: because you show interest to contest for presidential primary. Is that the money you spent on the party?
0: All right, thank you. Thank you.
2: Get that money quarter as a vice president. But you can therefore you get a lot of money. Out of the 8 years MPP was in government. But still you are not certain, you are not satisfied.
0: Thank you very much, my friend Frederick from Aloga. I have Nixon Eshen from Tema joining us. Nixon, good morning.
3: Echo, good morning.
0: Yeah. How is everybody?
3: Well, I'm not fine, but the rest of the family, everyone is good.
0: What's wrong with you?
3: What's happening to the Christo SFO family is indirectly affecting me.
0: Chichim.
3: Let me say a very good morning to the management of Asase, the chief executive officer, and everyone. God should bless them for this time. I mean, now when I speak on Asase, I mean, all over, my family from Kekus and El Minado will be calling and talking to me about it. So we thank God for the life of the owners. And Echo, thankfully, yesterday, due to the kind courtesy of the incoming national organizer, Honorable Daniel V. Quartet-Sentence-Glover, I got my nomination form, which will be through today, for me to contest as a communication officer for Tema East Constituency.
0: Oh, okay.
3: Yeah.
0: Good day for you.
3: Yeah, God bless the Sentence-Glover family. Echo.
0: Okay.
3: Echo. The swift response by the Ghana Police Service and the Interior Ministry is gradually making me see that at least there's a change in the system. This should never happen. One key principle I keep telling my kids, you know they are twins.
0: Yeah.
3: Is I tell them that siblings don't fight. They play together. They protect each other. This principle, I keep telling them all the time. And I don't know why. Because of properties or whatever, or power. would want to harm our own siblings. I just can't understand why. The person who built all these properties is gone. And you think you will not follow him. You would also go. So why fight? You cannot come into understanding for a man that has been known as a peaceful man, loved by everyone in this country. Therefore, we want to tell the government, not because of this World Cup frenzy atmosphere we are having, they will smuggle taxes into our system. We'll know, and we'll let the world and the public know about it. That because of what? The CD depreciation, they want to increase the tariffs again. Now, banana, these people, what is our crime? They say they are coming to recess. In recessing, they are even building markets and not wanting to complete hospitals. These people, and to have an MP saying that markets are important than hospitals. We will not fight them, but posterity would always be on the side of Nana Addo Akufo-Addo and the NPP government.
0: Okay.
3: And that is why God has spoken. And come January 7th, 2029, Dr. Mahmoud Omiyah will be sworn in as the next president of this country.
0: Thank you very
3: nothing
0: much.
3: Nothing will change. Absolutely nothing will change.
0: Thank you very much, Nixon Eshen, for joining us this morning at 054-888-995 and 050-00-90121. You can also join us with your take on all the issues this morning. What are your expectations as the Black Stars come up against the Three Lions of England? You might want to share your expectations with us as well once you get onto the phone lines or you get through to us here. What are your expectations? What's your prediction? And then we'll talk more about it. This is the Breakfast Show. We have 5 more minutes to wrap up on this segment of the show. And yesterday somebody was telling me that Jordan Ayew should not be playing today. He should not start because the game against Panama. Oman boy, I know a tough one. Look what is funny.
1: Football and tomb for the foam to the is they are synonymous. If you play football, you always fall down.
0: When I own him GF before, catch him, say, Jordan, no, and my own name started game, no. Panama, Ojibwa, no, what of him? Omwe, I'm say, the most fouled player, and we had the, and go.
1: It means that he's very dangerous, and so the opponent wants to make sure that they stop him within his racks.
0: Mm. So, but they said no. He shouldn't start. He shouldn't start. The coach should.
1: So who should start?
0: He shouldn't start.
1: Who are the lead strikers in our team?
0: Oh,
1: he's a striker, obviously. Who is the other striker?
0: I think there's a caller here. I'm coming. Hello. Yeah. Good morning.
4: Yeah, hello.
0: Yeah. Good morning.
4: Good morning.
0: Yes, sir. Yes, sir.
4: Hello. How are you?
0: I'm fine, sir.
4: Today, I wish we don't do anything politics in Ghana. Then we all support the Black Stars. My take is, on paper, we know England is not a better team than Ghana. But like we think, for so we are praying that the force of our land will not pass away. We are begging our prayers. They have to put Ghanaian support our Black Stars. I wish they would. If they knew, they would play according to so that if nothing at all, if it's your job, it will make all of us. God bless our good man.
0: Okay. All right. Bye. Thank you. Thank you very much for joining us this morning as well. Well, we have some great forwards in the team. I mean, there's another caller here. Good morning.
5: Good morning.
0: Yes, sir.
5: Yes, this is Salifu.
0: Salifu, please go ahead.
5: Yes. Thank you very much for the opportunity. Though I am not a fan of sports, but all forms of sport, but because Ghana is also playing the World Cup, and for the sake of youth promotion and employment creation, I also want to pray that

0: bills are going to go up. I'm sure you are aware of that.
1: Yeah, we've talked about it this morning.
0: Exactly. So the question is, what is, I mean, triggering that increment? Because not all of us are working at the PURC, but from time and again, we have been told that it is about three or four variables that always trigger this. That is exchange rate and inflation.
1: Mm.
0: But as we are sitting now, we have been told that Ghana is experiencing the best ever exchange rate stability and lower inflation. So what is now causing the PURC to increase this tariff? President Mama should tell Ghanaians.
1: Okay.
0: That means that it is more than just the stability of exchange rate and inflation. But because the president lied to Ghanaians, they can't do away with the increments of these tariffs.
1: Okay.
0: They cannot do away with the increments. But because you know Ghanaians are gullible and short memory people, he lied to us for power in 2024.
1: Thank you very much, Salifu. Isaac from Tema is my final caller. Good morning, Isaac.
2: Good morning.
1: Yes, sir.
2: Yeah,
1: I'm fine. Let's hear you.
2: Okay. And today is much very difficult match. But I hope the boys will put everything on the field, like die for the country.
1: Okay.
2: We are paying for them.
1: Okay.
2: We know this match will be very difficult because this English are coming with this psychological play, all those stuff, Charlie. Shaking party, not just shake party, blah, blah, blah. With their media, actually trying to frustrate the guys. I want the guys to say this, be in good shape and give it all out. A point
1: will be okay. Thank you very much, Isaac from Tema. Draw with England, but all depends on the coach. If he's a really quality coach, by now he would have identified the cracks and be on the drawing board now, doing the necessary corrections. Thank you very much, Frederick, from Aloga, with your message. That's about it. We are not picking any more calls. That wraps up the news review segment here on the Asase Breakfast Show. Wilberforce, thank you very much for joining us. Any last words?
3: So I have two things to say.
1: Okay, say them.
3: The first is that in England won their first game,
1: yes,
3: right, against Croatia.
1: Yes.
3: And we won our first game against Panama.
1: Yes.
3: Okay, so the two teams, Ghana and England, they shouldn't stand in each other's way.
1: So they should play.
3: They shouldn't stand in each other's way.
1: They should play to a drawn game.
3: The best is a draw.
1: Mm.
3: And then England should go ahead and go and score Panama. We go ahead and go and score Croatia. Then both of us qualify and go. No problem.
1: Okay.
3: If they decide to stand in our way, we'll stand in their way as well.
1: Okay. Let's see.
3: Then the last thing I'll say is that I have heard that there's a certain NDC member who has gone on radio claiming that a certain NDC MP was his girlfriend in the past and that he even slept with her.
1: Oh.
3: And so she shouldn't come and start it.
1: Ah.
3: That NDC man somewhere in the federal region, he's a coward.
1: He said what?
3: He said that he, the MP, is his former girlfriend, and that he has slept with the MP several times.
1: Ah.
3: Yes. On open radio. Live recording.
1: Please send me a copy.
3: How silly can a man be?
1: Send me a copy.
3: Okay. I'll try and find it.
1: All right.
3: He's so silly.
1: Very silly.
3: I don't want to use another kind of word, but the best I can use for him right now in this radio circumstance is that he's silly.
1: Mm.
3: But I have another word. That one, I'll say it when I call you. I'll say it on the radio.
1: Okay. Okay.
3: Okay. Okay.
1: Thank you very much, Wilberforce. Grateful for your time this morning here on the Asase Breakfast Show. Okay, so that's the news review. Returns tomorrow. Right now, it is time for us to get into our celebrations. Stay on.

0: Somebody says, what if Cristiano Ronaldo scores 5 tonight?
1: Nothing will happen. It doesn't change anything.
0: Well, sometimes big moments start with small things. 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Kelvin Saki is here for the birthdays this morning. Kelvin, who are you celebrating today?
1: You are supporting Ghana today.
0: Who are you celebrating today?
1: I'm supporting Ghana today.
0: But I'm a Ghanaian. Yes.
1: Okay.
0: And I'm wearing the Black Stars jersey.
1: Okay.
0: So what do you expect?
1: All right. I'm repping Colchester tonight. So yeah. I'm supporting England. I'm from England.
0: Okay.
1: So but anyway, I love your Ghana jersey. Let me go ahead with my celebration.
0: You didn't be talking anyhow. And don't do the needful. I told you how uncomfortable I am.
1: So. But looks good on you. So looks good on you.
0: Why is this lady sneaking in here? And
1: there is an important message she wanted to pass to me.
0: Nicodemously like
1: Zacchaeus. Oh, so to my celebrant
0: this
1: today.
0: This morning she was showing me some jollof rice.
1: Yeah.
0: I said, well, I prefer kwan kwan. Do you know kwan kwan?
1: Uchale. That's your day. That's your day.
0: Fancy nya bread to Pete Banro.
1: All right, so to my celebrants for today, it's a happy birthday to Joanna Efe Sechimanfo, one of my former students at UNIMAC. Today happens to be her birthday. Joanna Efe Sechimanfo, happy birthday growing out. May God richly bless you, continue to give you the best of brains as you continue your academic journey. Happy birthday going out to you, Joanna. Also, on my list of celebrants today, it is the birthday of Loretta. This one is coming through from Abigail Awari. Says that happy birthday going out to you. Thank you for your loyalty, your heart and your light. May this year bring you everything you've been praying for and more. She loves you dearly. Loretta, happy birthday to you. Coming through from Abigail Awari here at Asas Radio 99.5. Now to the celebrant I have on the sports front. It is the birthday of Bournemouth centre forward Junior Kroppi turns 20 today. He was born on this day in the year 2006. Also, it is a birthday of Lucas Hogsberg, who plays for Strasbourg as a centre back. He's only 20 years old today. Also, another player at Strasbourg, Andrew Omobadile, who is a centre back today, he turns 24. So happy birthday to him. Another Ghanaian celebrates his birthday today, John Yeboa. John Yeboa plays as a striker for Venezia in the Serie B. So happy birthday to John Yeboa. And then finally, Jack Taylor, who plays as a central midfielder for Ipswich Town. Today, he turns 28. So happy birthday to these celebrants too on the sports front.
0: Mm-hmm. Okay. So it's my turn now.
1: Oh, yes. Okay.
0: Today is the birthday of his radio earnest. Call him the Cupid Valentino. They call him the Timeless.
1: Mm.
0: His name is Nana Otujando.
1: Oh, Otujando.
0: Nana Otujando.
1: Oh, two sticks.
0: His radio earnest. Is your birthday. Happy birthday to you, Nana Otujando. Okay, Nana Otujando, wherever you are, happy birthday to you from all of us here at Asasi. We're wishing you
1: a happy birthday. And, yeah.
0: May you.
1: Show. This one is for you, man.
0: All right, so that's the handiwork of
1: that. Yeah, I don't know what you're doing.
0: Okay, so no, to happy birthday to you wherever you are. Have a blast and may you live long and in good health.
1: Mm.
0: It's also the birthday of Samuel Kojo Bonsu. Samuel Kojo Bonsu, a.k.a.
1: Bangers!
0: Bangers!
1: Bangers!
0: You did bang!
1: You did bang!
0: You did bang! So Bangers is with the tech and IT department here at Asase. Ahumachibi, I'm about to
1: bang!
0: You
1: did bang! You did bang!
0: So happy birthday to you. Samuel Kojo Bonsu. I didn't know he was Samuel, but today I've gotten to know his.
1: Now, Opro Bangers. They made it to Opro Samuel.
0: So you will be your nickname. Oh, my name be Bangers.
1: Bangers.
0: Bangers in the bang. So happy birthday to you, bro. May you live long. Also to Prince Anan. Happy birthday to Prince. And Antonio Prince, a.k.a. Righteous. Today is your birthday as well. Lawyer Van Bovin Swansea Essien. It's your birthday, lawyer. Happy birthday to you and to Fiona Dede, all celebrating your birthdays today. Wishing you all the best and may your heart desires be fulfilled. What do we tell these wonderful people this morning?
1: We wish them peace of mind, long life, good health, and plenty money.
0: Who was that trying to whisper something into my ears? Please go ahead. Hey, these people. Abigail, be careful. Okay, so it's happy birthday to Edwin Osei of Ghana Standards Authority. You are an amazing person, and you have been a good person to me. And I pray that God richly bless you for all you've done for me and are doing for people. I love you.
1: Hey.
0: Cielo Manchi. Hey, Cielo Manchi, eh? Okay.
1: That is Manchi. That is Italian.
0: To Edwin Osei of Ghana.
1: In Primo, I smell like throw Italian, man. Abigail.
0: All right. So that's it. That's it for our birthdays for today. Any other ones that will come late, we'll find space and time to do that. Wonderful people, live long, and may all your heart desires be fulfilled. Now, he's coming through with the very latest around the world of sports. In fact, it's a wrap of all the major sporting news from across the world. Then when we come back on what's going on, we'll spend time talking about the England and then the Ghana game.
1: England-Ghana.
0: Yes, we'll talk about that game when we return on what's going on here on the Asase Breakfast Show. Your expectations, you can send them via our Facebook page. Go there, Asase 99.5. Drop them there, your predictions and all. I'm sure when we come back... Kelvin will be telling us what to expect in terms of commentary and what you stand to get just by listening or watching alongside us this evening when the commentary is live here. And the commentary is also going to be live on Asasepa.
1: Yeah, 107.3.
0: Stay on, I'll be back.

0: Hello, good morning and welcome to Sports Now, your go-to breakfast sports wrap, live on Asas Radio 99.5 in Accra and Frequency 98.5 in Kumasi. My name is Kelvin Saki. In our top stories this morning, Ghana and England set for high-stakes World Cup battle. Lionel Andres Messi becomes the World Cup's all-time leading goal scorer. In basketball, the Bucks trade Giannis to Miami in a stunning deal. And in tennis, former Wimbledon champion hit with a four-year suspension. Into the details of today's stories, Ghana's head coach Carlos Queiroz has promised an entertaining spectacle when the Black Stars take on England in their crucial World Cup Group L encounter tonight. Speaking ahead of the clash at the Boston Stadium, Queiroz says the responsibility of both teams to entertain football fans around the world, describing the game as one that will create lasting memories. The veteran coach stressed that Ghana and England belong to the entertainment business and vowed that both sides will play with intensity, passion and a desire to win. With both teams sitting on 3 points after their opening matches, the outcome could have a major bearing on qualification to the knockout stages. Meanwhile, for Black Stars defender Gideon Mensah, he has expressed confidence ahead of Ghana's clash with England, declaring that he thrives on football's biggest occasions. The left-back, who is expected to come up against England's dangerous wide attackers, Bukayo Saka and Noni Madueke, he says he's ready for the challenge and believes the stage is set for him to once again make an impact. I see myself as a player for big games. It is my time to shine, Gideon Mensah says.
1: Yeah, I mean, me as a footballer, I dream to, you know, to play against most of the best players in the game. And then coming against players like this is like, it's a dream for me, you know. I see myself to be a player for big games and big players, you know. So, it's just time for me to also shine and, you know, wherever, you know, like, people are tipping them to be the favorites and whatnot, but then I'm trying to like make sure that after the game, the news is going to change around it.
0: Now to the camp of England. Thomas Tuchel, manager for the Three Lions, has praised the Black Star style of play and warned his side of the threat posed by Carlos Queiroz's men. Tuchel highlighted Ghana's pace, physicality and effectiveness on a counter-attack, noting that the Black Stars are comfortable with our possession and are capable of hurting opponents with direct long ball football. The encounter pits two teams that won their opening matches, with England defeating Croatia 4-2 and Ghana edging Panama 1-0. Victory tonight would put either side in a strong position to secure qualification to the knockout stage. Kickoff is at 8 p.m. with fans anticipating an intriguing battle between England's attacking quality and Ghana's disciplined and hard-working approach. Thomas Tuchel.
2: Declan just mentioned one of the threats is the counter-attack, because Ghana plays with a lot of physicality. They play with a lot of speed, individual quality. They don't mind if they don't have so much of the ball, because they burst into high-speed attacks on the counter. They play very direct when they're on the ball. They're not shy to use long balls. They bring four or five players into the attack. So, yeah, it's a different approach, than the last match, but that's the beauty of it. I mean, we play World Cup, we play now different cultures, different national teams and different approaches to the match, and it's on us to adapt and to bring our strengths and be respectful enough to adapt to the strengths of our opponent and make it a top performance from us, because that's what we need if we want to win.
0: So all is set for Ghana versus England at the Boston Stadium tonight at 8 p.m. Meanwhile, Thomas Tuchel has voiced concerns over the hydration breaks implemented at the FIFA World Cup, saying they disrupt the flow and character of matches. The German tactician says hydration breaks interrupt and change the identity of a football match, highlighting the growing debate around their impact on tactics and momentum during World Cup fixtures.
2: Yeah, I think that it interrupts and changes the identity of a football match much more than I thought. So I had, of course, hydration breaks before when it was really, really hot and needed, but they were shorter. and they were shorter, and they were just in a few matches. Now it is like in point of fairness to every team. So now it's it breaks the match almost in four quarters, and I think it changes the characteristic of the match more than I thought.
0: Now to match reports from the matches we've seen at the World Cup in the past 24 hours. Let's begin with an African representative. Algeria kept their World Cup hopes alive with a dramatic 2-1 comeback victory over Jordan in Group J, eliminating the tournament debutant in the process. Jordan stunned the Desert Warriors before halftime when Nizar Al-Rashan fired home from a fortunate break in the box. But Algeria responded strongly after the interval with substitute Nnadi Bambouli heading in Riyad Mahrez's corner to level matters before Amin Gori banded home a late winner, confirming after a VAR review. The result leaves Algeria for a decisive clash against Austria, while Jordan's World Cup journey will come to an end after their final group match against Argentina. In Group I, Norway secured qualification for round of 32 with a 3-2 win over Senegal. Marcus Pedersen opened the scoring before Ellen Bortalan struck twice in the second half to continue his fine scoring form at the tournament. Ismail Assar also scored a brace for Senegal, but that was not enough to prevent a defeat. Meanwhile, France booked their place in the knockout stages with a comfortable 3-0 win over Iraq in a match that was delayed by severe weather. Kylian Mbappe continued his brilliant World Cup campaign with a brace, while Ousmane Dembele added a third goal as Le Bleu made it 2 wins from 2. Now to the match we saw yesterday between 5 and 7pm. Lionel Andres Messi has written another chapter in football history after becoming the all-time leading scorer at FIFA World Cup tournament. The Argentine captain scored twice in a size 2-0 victory over Austria, taking his World Cup tally to 18 goals and moving clear of Brazilian legend Marta at the top of the all-time scoring chart across both men's and women's competitions at the World Cup. Despite missing an earlier penalty, the 38-year-old delivered when it mattered, extending his scoring streak at the tournament to 6 matches and helping Argentina secure qualification to the knockout stage with a game to spare. Lionel Messi now has 5 goals at the 2026 World Cup, while Argentina sits at the top of Group J with 6 points from 2 matches. Let's do a bit of club football. Manchester City are close on the appointment of former Chelsea manager Enzo Maresca as a successor of Pep Guardiola. Maresca emerged as City's preferred candidate following Guardiola's announcement that he will step down after a decade in charge of the club. The 46-year-old faces the challenge of succeeding at one of football's most successful clubs while preparations for the new season continue behind the scenes, including City's pursuit of Nottingham Forest midfielder Elliot Anderson. Away from there, we zoom into basketball. The biggest shot of the NBA season is complete with the Milwaukee Bucks sending franchise icon Giannis Antetokounmpo to veteran forward Bobby Portis of the Miami Heat in a blockbuster deal. In return, Milwaukee receives all-star guy Tyler Herro, young talent Kelly Oubre, Jimmy Jacquez, and Caparis Dorcones, along with multiple draft assets, including the 13th overall pick in this year's NBA draft. The move brings an end to Giannis' remarkable 13-year spell with the Bucks, where he won 2 MVP awards, an NBA championship, a Finals MVP, and established himself as one of the greatest players in the franchise history. Miami now adds one of the league's most dominant stars to its rosters as the Heat strengthen their championship ambitions, while the Bucks begin a new era built around youth and future draft capital. Finally, in the world of tennis, former Wimbledon champion Markéta Vondrousova has been handed a 4-year suspension after refusing to take an anti-doping test the International Tennis Integrity Agency have announced. The Czech star, who made history by winning Wimbledon in 2023 as an unseeded player, was found to have an unjustifiable diet doping control officer assessed to conduct a test at her home in December 2025. The 26-year-old, who has not competed since January, will be banned from tennis until June 2030, although she retains the right to appeal this particular decision. The ruling has sparked debate across the tennis world, with anti-doping authorities insisting that refusing a test carries the same level of seriousness as failing one in order to protect the integrity of the sport. That's how we wrap up sports now this morning, live on Asase Radio across the country. For more stories, updates and exclusive content, visit asaseradio.com. Stay in the game. Stay with Asase. The ABS continues.

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1: It's Friday. 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And between 10 and 12 midnight, there are no rules on After Dark. This is where it all comes out. 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

0: 42 minutes past 7, you're still live here on the Asasi Breakfast Show. Today, the football world turns its attention to Foxborough in Massachusetts, where Ghana's Black Stars face England in what is undoubtedly one of the biggest matches of the FIFA World Cup group stage so far. It is a meeting of two nations arriving with confidence but carrying very different expectations. Now, England announced themselves as genuine contenders with an entertaining 4-2 victory over Croatia. They looked devastating in attack, creating chances almost at will, but there were also defensive questions that remain unanswered. Ghana's route was different. Carlos Correa's men had to fight, suffer, and remain patient before Caleb Iheanacho's dramatic late winner against Panama, and that secured all 3 points. It wasn't the most spectacular performance, though, but it was one that revealed resilience, discipline, and tournament character. Well, tonight, the stakes could be higher. England are leading Group L on goal difference. Ghana sit just behind them. So a victory for either side could place one foot firmly in the knockout stages and potentially secure control of the group. Will England's technical quality, their depth and firepower prove too much for the Black Stars? Can Ghana's physicality, pace and counter-attacking threat expose some weaknesses in the Three Lions? How significant is the return of Thomas Partey? Can the likes of Semenyo, Jordan Ayew, Caleb Iheanacho, Brendan Thomas Asante, and Ghana's attacking players seize their moment on football's biggest stage? And what tactical battle will ultimately decide this fascinating contest? Well, for the next hour and few minutes, we'll break down every single angle of Ghana versus England with some of the finest football minds on the continent. Joining us this morning, Steve Vickers of Planet Sports Africa, sports analyst Kwame Plaha, of course, our own Kojo Adai Mensah will be joining us as well from the United States, and Hans Ben Sando also joining us from the States. We'll be getting into all of the conversation this morning here on the ABS. Kojo Adai Mensah is on Zoom now with us, just like Kwame Plaha, Hans Ben Sando all joining, waiting to be joined by Steve Vickers of Planet Sport Football Africa. Once he joins us, we'll add him to that. But let me formally and officially welcome my three guests this morning on the ABS, Kojo Adai Mensah, Kwame, and Hans. Good morning.
1: Yeah, hi, morning, Echo.
0: Great.
1: Can you hear me?
0: Yeah, we can hear you loud.
2: Good morning, Echo. How are you doing?
0: Great, great, great. Can hear all of you loud and clear. Good to have you this morning. Okay. Now, let me begin with you, Kojo. Kojo, you are in the States now, and I'm sure you are a bit closer to the Black Stars. What can you tell us about the morale and going into this game? What have you been hearing from the camp of the Black Stars, Kojo?
1: Good show. Good morning. Good morning. And good morning from Boston. I'm right here in Boston this morning. I got here 2 days ago. I haven't gone into Providence myself. I haven't been specifically to the team camp, but I've been close. I've been around town. It's an electrifying atmosphere, at least for those of us. Am I clear?
0: Loud and clear.
1: Yeah, at least for those of us who are connected to the World Cup and know why we are here, it is an electrifying atmosphere. Generally, of course, in the US, being what it is, soccer, as they call it, is not their number one sport. So you wouldn't see, it's not like the Super Bowl is about to be played. No, that's not the kind of atmosphere you get around town. But for those of us who are here, the Barmy Army are in town. They also got here two days ago. the Tartan Army was here. That's the Scottish team. They really took over downtown. We're expecting the Barmy Army to also take over downtown today. Of course, the English travel more than us. They have the resources to do that. But we are going to show them something. I remember many years ago, I was at Wembley when Asamoah Gyan, we played the friendly with Asamoah Gyan's goal, the one Andy Carroll equalized. I was there at Wembley, and they had the shock of their lives, how such a small group of people, we could make so much noise. And they called us the loud and confident Ghanaian fans. Mm. I think that's what's going to happen this afternoon here in Boston. We are not going to be as many as the Barmy Army, but we're going to show them that, yes, we also know how to support. The morale is really high. The spirit is there. Of course, the manner in which we dealt with Panama also has increased the expectations. It's made it very, very high. Mm. But I love Carlos Queiroz's press conference. He was very calm. He was cool. He spoke like somebody who knew what he was about. He spoke like somebody who knew what to do. As to whether he has the full resource or the full personnel to deal with the English is another matter. I mean, in your intro, you did say that they have a prolific attack. And I keep scratching my head and asking myself, how are we going to be able to stop the trio of Rashford, Kane, Bellingham and Saka for boot, maybe either Saka or Madueke. But I mean, the trio of Rashford, Kane and Bellingham will send shivers down any defensive spine. And we know our back four are kind of playing their first major tournament together, Ajete and Jerome, because Jiku is not around. But hey, you introduced the Partey equation, and whether his legs are gone or not, and whether there are issues or not, I think the English also play with names. Mm. And it's important that we also come with names, whether they are fit or not for the start. Mm. And that's why, even as much as I don't want to see Jordan start, and I'll prefer Inaki, maybe the coach should start both Jordan and Inaki just to make sure that the English fullbacks don't also cross the line to add to the attack. Yeah. Just because they know the kind of passes Partey can make. If they move forward too much and he gives a calculated pass behind them, that gives us an opportunity. So just for names, I think we should start with Partey and Jordan. But if we're not going to go with names, definitely I may start, of course, the team that ended the game against Panama to start.
0: Okay.
1: But because I know how the English think and how they play and what they know, and they're going to really want to run at us and put a lot of pressure. I listened to Rashford's interview as well. Mm. That's how they're going to come. But I trust Kyrgios is going to do something about it. But hey, boy, Boston is fired up. I mean, the Ghanaian fans are coming in. I drove like 10 hours to get here. Hmm. Others are driving 6 hours, 4 hours. I know people who are already here. The expo, there was an expo that one of the travel and tour companies organized, and the number of Ghanaians there, boy, oh boy. Hmm. I mean, if that's anything to go by, trust me, we have a fantastic game at hand this afternoon.
0: Great.
1: At Foxborough at the Gillette Stadium.
0: Right. Thank you very much. Could you kindly hold the line for me? And let me announce that we've been joined by Steve Vickers, the experience that Steve Vickers is coming.
1: Yeah. It's such a pleasure. It's such a pleasure to be on the same platform with Steve Vickers. I mean, I've been listening to Steve Vickers for like 40 years, if I'm not wrong.
2: Yeah.
0: Right, Steve, good to have you this morning. How are you?
2: Great, thanks, Echo. Yeah, enjoying the World Cup as much as those who are not there. At the games, lots of late night, some games here in Zimbabwe time are kicking off 6 a.m. So the time difference is meaning maybe not watching as many live games as we wanted. But what a contest we're looking forward to tonight. Mm. As Kojo's saying, you can be pretty sure there's going to be goals in the game tonight with the Black Stars against England.
0: Mm. Before we get into tactics, where does this game rank, you know, among the most important group stage matches Ghana has played at a World Cup?
2: Well, it's huge. It's such a massive test. It's a glamorous sounding fixture, isn't it? And it's a big one. I was actually in England just a couple of weeks ago, and interestingly, there wasn't the usual pre-World Cup hype that you get in England, where the media is normally in overdrive saying it's coming home and that England are going to take the World Cup for the first time since 1966. That's been the story for decades and decades. And I was also there, I remember, time of the 2006 World Cup. There was massive hype then. There were England flags flying from people's houses, from people's cars. Shops were doing World Cup themed promotions and stuff, and there was nothing like that this time around. One possible reason is the England flag currently has got negative connotations because it was used as a symbol by the Reform Party in the local elections in May. And Reform Party, of course, has got that anti-immigration agenda. So that might be one of the reasons. But it just seems there's less hype, and maybe England are more focused on the football, and that could work to their advantage. And like Kojo says, that strike force, it's very appetizing, and it's a huge fixture.
0: It is a huge fixture. But Hans, welcome, Hans.
3: Thank you, Akol.
0: Right. Now, let me start with you on Thomas Partey. How crucial is he tonight?
3: I didn't get that. Can you repeat that?
0: I'm asking how crucial Thomas Partey is for this game tonight.
3: Very, very important. I mean, I think that Carlos Queiroz would be quite relieved to have him back. He's a player that the coach was really counting on. And you could tell the disappointment when he didn't get in for the Panama game. So really, really important. If you look at the options Ghana have in midfield, if you take out Thomas Partey, it's pretty light. Partey undoubtedly adds a bit of quality to that Ghana midfield. Also brings a wealth of experience to the midfield that is largely inexperienced. Caleb Yuenchi and Kwesi Siboy and all the other guys. These are not players who are seasoned in terms of the FIFA World Cup or in any major tournament. So Partey's presence brings that much-needed experience to the midfield. There are questions over his fitness, whether he's as sharp as he used to be. Look, we are going to see once the game begins. I think that he'll be fired up for this game, having missed that game against Panama. So I think that he's going to be very, very important for the Black Stars this afternoon.
0: Right, right. And for Kwame, how do you expect Ghana to set up tactically this evening?
4: Hi, Eko. Good morning. And I want to say special good morning to my senior man, Brad Kujun. I will live the game vicariously through him today. I would say that I expect Ghana to set up defensively. We saw the way we played against Panama, right?
0: Yeah.
4: We're a bit compact. I know we're going to double or triple X that part of defense, especially knowing that we're going to be slaughtered from the wings. I see the English team trying to take us on the wing because they might exploit our weaknesses from that angle. So I would say we'll be setting up very defensively. No difference from the way we set up against Panama, but it's going to be a very tight game for us. But I expect a total defense approach from Ghana and hoping to take England on the counter-attack.
0: Kojo, would getting defensive in this game help our cause at all?
1: Absolutely, with a very sharp counter. This is how Carlos Queiroz played when he was managing Egypt. And yeah, I know that's how he's going to be playing consistently. So I've always said, though, that Ghana has always been a better team attacking. Anytime we explode, there's something that happens. I mean, we saw that against Wales, and we saw the goal we got against, was it Austria or so, or Germany, one of them, can't remember. But anytime we explode, something happens. I know we used the one goal project to get very far under our Croatian coach.
0: Yeah.
1: But in this case, I think it will be erroneous to just explode against the English, knowing what the firepower they have. So I will be expecting a very defensive setup from the beginning. to calm the nerves. I hope there will not be any nervous error that will start off the game. So we will have to be very compact, but we have to use that counter-attack. And that's why I'm a bit concerned that Jordan will start. That's where I'm a bit concerned, because Jordan slows the game down. There's something about him, I don't know, that the coach is like. Because much as Ghanaians have been criticizing Jordan, listen to this. He's been picked at Crystal Palace almost every game. He was Crystal Palace man of the season some seasons ago. Went to Leicester, was being picked all the time. Black Stars, he's picked all the time. So much as Ghanaians are criticizing, the coaches are seeing something that maybe Steve Vickers, maybe, I don't know if you're seeing what the coaches are seeing that we are not seeing, but seriously speaking, we have to be very, very compact, especially in the first 20 minutes. None of those errors we made against Panama. Look, if we make those errors we made against Panama, Panama don't have a sharp striker like Kane. They don't have a Rashford. They don't have a Bellingham. They don't have a Saka. They don't have a Declan Rice. They will punish us if we make an error. So we have absolutely no room for any error. We've got to be very, very, very compact at the beginning and if possible, play a five-back to start with and then explode as the game goes on. But we have players with pace. There's no doubt. Look, that English back four is not as solid as the English back four that we know. There are spaces in the English back four. There's space around John Stones. That I have no doubt in my mind. There's space around Konsa. Maybe Gueye. He didn't start Gueye against Croatia. That surprised me. But there are spaces in the English defense that we can exploit as well. So keep it compact. England are going to look for an early goal. They are going to really attack ferociously. But I think Ajete and Co can hold their own. If we do and we get past the first 20 minutes without conceding, I think we'll be up for a fantastic game again, Ghana versus England. It's always been, there's not been many, but it's always been fantastic. I mean, I cast my mind to Australia 93, where we dealt them a blow. That was when Gago and Co were playing at the under 20 level. So we can handle them. I don't see why we can't handle them, but we shouldn't be naive. They have pace, they have power, they are determined, and but we can handle it.
0: Okay,
1: defensively,
0: right. Yeah, now, Steve, having watched the Black Stars against Panama and knowing Carlos Queiroz, do you think this team setting up defensively against England will be a good omen for the Black Stars? And what did the victory over Panama tell us about the Black Stars, Steve?
2: Yeah, I think hopefully there's an upward curve now under Carlos Queiroz. I did watch the Wales friendly, which was not entirely inspiring, but I think we're seeing progress game by game under Queiroz now for the Black Stars. So that's something that fans can be hopeful about. Hopefully more progress again now. It's going to be a game for a youngster to shine. We talked about Caleb Yerenchi on Planet Sport Football Africa a couple of weeks ago when we were rounding up some of the best African players across Europe and in the smaller leagues because of his exploits in Denmark. Had such a good season there, of course. It could be a game, you know, where there's a fearless youngster like him who can make the difference. It's a risky strategy trying to defend solidly throughout, because 90 minutes is a long time, and we've seen that over and over. But, of course, a draw with 3 points in the bag already, 4 points will almost certainly be enough to go through to the round of 32. So, yeah, it's going to be a matter of how much Sterling defending the Black Stars can do. And somebody might step up, and I think there are positive signs from the Panama game.
0: Is England genuinely among the top three contenders to win this World Cup, Steve?
2: Are England among the top three contenders?
0: Yes.
2: Top six, maybe. Not the top three for me, no. Not among the three biggest teams, but always a team that you are going to fear. And the way that they were banging in goals in that first game against Croatia, it's a bit unlike England, who are often nervous starters. It can take a while. Even Harry Kane himself has been a slow starter at major tournaments on some occasions before. So Before the tournament, I would have said England top six, maybe top four, top five now after that impressive start. But not among the biggest of guns there. It's still got to be France and Spain, possibly Brazil up there as your biggest contenders.
0: Well, okay. Hans, I mean, Jordan Ayew has been not too much of the player we've known in recent times. How much of a role does he have to play in this particular encounter? And is this the biggest game of Semenyo's international career?
3: Undoubtedly, for Semenyo, this has to be the biggest game of his international career. I mean, it hasn't come bigger than England at the World Cup. You know, so yes, on Jordan Ayew, I think that he'll be very important for this game, you know, contrary to what a lot of people believe. I just think that he needs to make a few corrections from the first game, letting the ball go when it needs to go. But if you look at the way the Black Stars are likely to play, you're going to need a player up there with a strength to be able to hold up the ball and bring others into play.
0: Does he have that?
3: Jordan is one player who can give you that. I think the reason why, you know, every coach seemed to pick him at a club level or at international level is down to the work rate. People don't see it, but Jordan runs a lot. He does a great deal, you know. So I think he's going to be important in that regard. Look, I listened to Declan Rice. I listened to the England manager as well. They are not wrong. They seem to think that the Black Stars is going to keep it tight at the back and play on the counter. Thomas Tuchel mentioned it. Declan Rice also mentioned it. And I think that's exactly how the Black Stars are going to play. They will keep it tight. Look, they've got 3 points on the board already. They are going to go into this game and try as much as they can not to concede. They won't necessarily be looking for a goal, but the focus will be on ensuring that they are not conceding. Even if they are not going to score. And I think that if they walk away with a draw, in the grand scheme of things, it does work well for them rather than risking going to take risks and losing the game. So it's a game the Black Stars will spend a lot of time defending. Also because of where the team is in terms of the team coordination. This is not a team that has really gelled yet. You know, there are still lapses in terms of the team play. They cannot go toe-to-toe with England. I think that there is far too much quality within the England ranks. One other thing I need to mention is that how well the Black Stars do depends on how well players do in their individual battles.
0: Okay.
3: And we are going to see quite a view. If you look at the back line, Jonas Adetey and Co against Harry Kane. Down the flank, you're looking at Madueke on against your Mensah. You are looking at in midfield, Declan Rice, Jude Bellingham, possibly Kobbie Mainoo against Thomas Partey and Co. A lot is going to depend on how well the individual battles turn out for the Black Stars player. So their work is being cut out. Keep it tight at the back, play on the counter. Jordan will be the man to hold up the ball up front for them. And then pull others into play. He just needs to let the ball go when it needs to go. That is the only thing I think that he needs to work on. But it will be very, very important for the Black Stars today.
0: All right. Now, Kwame Plaha, how are you expecting Carlos Queiroz to set up his team? I mean, run by us, if you were in his shoes, your first 11, how you would want the team to approach the game today? Do I have Kwame on the line? Hello, Kwame. Okay. Now, let me get back to Steve. Steve.
4: Hi, Akwa. I can hear you, but I think it's a bit thin. Can you take your question again?
0: So I'm asking, if you were in the shoes of Carlos Queiroz, what would be your starting 11?
4: I do think that Carlos Queiroz, I will maintain the same starting 11, but obviously with Partey back, I will put in Partey against, I may replace Elisha in the midfield and put in Partey there, or anyone in the midfield, in their holding midfield role to replace with Partey. I do believe that it will be a good time to have Caleb Urenchi playing a more dominant box to box role with more experience backing him from the back in defense, right? Partey has lost a bit in his legs, so I believe that his best position could be holding the fort and then giving the defense splitting pass, while Urenchi's younger legs would be moving across the flanks or from the box to box, trying to guide us. I don't think I will adjust many things. People have criticized Jordan, obviously and rightly so, because first and foremost, he wasn't distributing as much. I do think that one thing we missed from Jordan, which has been a hallmark of his career, is that he's been able to draw the fouls onto him. He couldn't do that against Panama. We don't know what the lapse was, but that's one of his key qualities, even in the EPL, even across in the championship, that Jordan has been able to draw fouls and slow down the game. In Panama, he was dispossessed a lot. So we hope he finds that quality he has in the holder play to do that. Another problem which we had with him was that his holder play up front was not necessary. He needed to distribute the ball when it needed to be distributed quicker, and his hold up was not necessary. So in those two traits Jordan has, if he's able to hold up the ball, because we're going to have an onslaught of attack, we're definitely going to be in the more defensive mindsets than England, because they're going to take their 3-4

0: in this game. What has Jordan Ayew lost that has attracted lots and lots of criticism about his play in recent times? I know you can talk about Benjamin Asare and what he takes to this team going into a game against England.
1: Okay. Yeah, I'll come to the goalkeeper. You're right. But, you know, the Jordan is what, 31 or so? You can't cheat nature. Definitely you can't cheat nature.
0: I think he's 34. So, he's 34 or something, yeah.
1: Sorry?
0: He's around 34 years.
1: I think that's Andre. It's Andre who is there, but Jordan is much younger. But anyway,
0: okay.
1: Irrespective of that, he definitely has lost some legs. And look, the conversation we are having here is, I'm glad about with the conversation we are having here, devoid of emotion. After the Panama game, everybody was vilifying Jordan, but I agree with Kwame when he says, and I think Hans has also hinted, when he says, at a point we will need somebody who will hold the play, draw people around him, and get some fouls. When we start getting those fouls are likely to frustrate the English. That's what I think. Mm. If we do not play Jordan, every other player we're going to play with will pick up the ball and would want to run at the English defense. And it may not be that simple. So it is important that maybe we get somebody who will be able to attract 2-3 players around him, draw the foul, break play, draw the foul, break play, to disrupt the flow of our opponent. That will be the role I'll expect Jordan to play. Much as it can be frustrating, if it works, hey, why not? And besides, he's our captain. I mean, he's the captain of the team. So it will be very difficult, very, very difficult not to start him. But I don't think he has the legs to play 90 minutes anymore. That's a fact. I think he should be given a maximum of 60, by which time we probably will know how the game is going and where it is we are headed. But the English don't stop. You know, the English team, I mean, from what they do in the Premiership, they run for 120 minutes until the whistle. They believe they can score. So I would play him for a maximum of 60 minutes. Now, I'm not sure where you're getting your information on the goalkeeping situation from. I have no full confirmation, but it looks like Atizigi trained yesterday.
0: Okay.
1: And if he's fit, I will start Atizigi ahead of Asare for this game. I mean, yes, Asare has... No, he's the first goalkeeper in Ghanaian World Cup history not to concede in his debut. That is a serious statistic there, even though, yeah, you say it was against Panama. But, hey, look at what Cape Verde is doing at the World Cup right now. So there are no easy teams anymore. If Atizigi is even 90% fit, I will start Atizigi ahead of Asare. Just because of the experience. Look,
0: okay.
1: That Barmy Army, that English crowd is not an easy thing to deal with. We know Asare's confidence is there. We know he has it. He's come a very long way. But I will start with the team that started against Panama, save Elijah Owusu and slot Partey in. I will not change that starting lineup. Brandon can come in with impact, just as Nyama used to do off the bench. But we start Nyama, and then Brandon comes in, Bonsuba comes in, and the substitutions he made. I will start with the same lineup that started against Panama. So if you have full confirmation, I haven't spoken to Henry since I got to Boston, but if you have full confirmation that Atizigi is not 100% fit, well, then we have no choice. We go with Asare. But I will start a 90% fit Atizigi ahead of 100% fit Asare for this particular game.
0: Right.
1: If we were going up against Panama or Croatia, maybe I would just say Asare can start off. But the kind of experience required for this afternoon's game is huge, very huge.
0: Right. Now, Steve, let me get back to you. England that we know have rarely lost to

0: African opposition at World Cups. Does history matter in this? And why do African teams often thrive when they are seen or perceived to be the underdogs?
1: Yeah, it is interesting over the years that England have got a good record against African sides. I'm just getting a bit of hope from a way that this World Cup is going, as much as Senegal was a really disappointing result this morning, last night. I took great heart from the Cote d'Ivoire-Germany game, where it was a single goal that separated the two teams. And I'm just hopeful that we're seeing that gap against the really elite world teams and Africa's best. I'm just hopeful that we're seeing that gap closing a bit. It's one thing that might come out of this World Cup for us. Morocco are looking now like a seasoned World Cup side now, with the draw against Brazil and then winning their second game against Scotland. And we would not have expected that two World Cups ago. So we are seeing steady progress in terms of Africa's top teams against some of the really elite world teams. Senegal have been a disappointment, but we know they've had in-house problems as well. So I think there's just some glimmer of hope that we can put aside the statistic of England having the upper hand often against the African sides and feel that we are seeing that gap closing. This is going to be a massive test, though. It's going to be a huge test, and we'll learn a lot, I think, from the game tonight. But I think there are positive signs.
0: From where you sit, what's the biggest misconception people have about Ghana going into this game? And same with about England.
1: But England is a team that promises so much, and we know failing to deliver in the crucial games so often. So that's what they've got to shake off if they're going to go all the way. Obviously, that's been the problem for England, of course, coming so close in major championships under Gareth Southgate. But they've just got to keep going in the biggest of the games. For Ghana, I think it's the inconsistency that from outside of Ghana that others might be seeing. Of course, not qualifying for this year's Africa Cup of Nations, but a team that people would fear as well in certain games. So, speaking from outside of Ghana, someone looking in, that's probably the feeling that we would have. But we always know the Black Stars have got a lot of huge talent, and we also feel probably the team clicking, especially in the crucial games, is the big hurdle that the Black Stars have got to deal with as well. So those are some of the conceptions or misconceptions that people might have. We know that England can struggle when it's a really big contest, and if Ghana can apply enough pressure, that could be where you might possibly see England cracking.
0: And I want to find out also from you, where exactly can England be hurt?
1: I think it is the back line. I'm kind of surprised that John Stones is there at his age, having had so little game time during the course of the season. I just see that as a possible weakness, a possible slowness because of age. Yes, there's plenty of experience in that back line. Definitely Gueye, if he starts, had a magnificent season. I would have started him myself, but I think there could just be a little touch of slowness there if they're going to put John Stones in again. So that could be the vulnerability. Yeah, but going forward, attacking midfield, there's such a lot of firepower that England have got there.
0: Okay, right. And I want to pose the same question to Hans. Hans, where exactly can England be hurt by Ghana? And this same question will go for all of you.
2: I think that primarily it has to do with the England back line, really. Then again, will the Black Stars be able to commit men forward in order to exploit those weaknesses that is likely to come up. I don't think that Carlos Torres is going to do that. Like I said, I think the plan going into the game will be first try not to concede. And so anything that comes off as a risk to that ambition is not something that you're going to see them do. I think that they are going to be very, very tight at the back. Look, don't be surprised if you see only Jordan Ayew up front with the rest of the Black Stars players all behind the ball, you know, for large periods of the game. It's not just about the weaknesses that we'll find with the England team. It's about whether Ghana will be able to commit the needed men for it to go and get that job done. I think that what makes this game especially difficult for the Black Stars is the options that, again, England have on the bench and can call on. You know, because, look, if you can, you know, make a substitution and bring on Rashford and Bukayo Saka and Ollie Watkins, it does tell you that the depth of the quality that they've got on the bench. Again, who can the Black Stars call on when the going gets tough? So the quality on the bench is also one way that this game can be won and lost. My takeaway from watching England's first game is this. Unlike previous English teams at the World Cup, who, you know, would go straight down the flank, hit long balls over the top, this team mixes it up. They attack down the flank, they go through the middle, they are hitting long balls. They are multidimensional in terms of the way that they attack. That is what the observation that I made, and that is also a strength in itself. I also observed that Thomas Tuchel seemed to have drilled in them a certain work ethic. You know, they seem to run more than previous English teams that I've seen at the World Cup. So, very, very difficult game for the Black Stars. Look, in the last couple of days, I've been wishing, my word, I wish this was the 2010 team that was up against this England team. You know, but that is not the team that we have at the moment. Look, I see the Black Stars losing by a very slim margin. And it goes back to what I said when Carlos Queiroz was first appointed. He's moving us from those 5-1 drubbing that we took at the hands of Austria to more respectable scorelines in the event that we are even losing. You know, but I think that a draw in this game for the Black Stars will be a massive result. It's not because I'm underestimating the Black Stars. It's because I'm being realistic about the sort of team we have. I'm being realistic about where the team is currently in its development. And I'm being realistic about how much time Carlos Queiroz has had to really shape this team. I think this game has come a bit too early for this team. It's going to be a huge test. How well they cope, for me, it will be a pointer into what the team will be capable of achieving in the future. This is probably the biggest test for this team since its emergence.
0: Thank you very much. So, same question to you. Kojo?
3: Yeah, I think I've already mentioned that I was surprised John Stones started.
0: Yeah,
3: and I think that is where, if we can get through England, it will definitely be through John Stones. Maybe Rhys James to some extent, that's if he starts. And yeah, no doubt it was a big, big surprise for me when John Stones started. But maybe it speaks to looking for some experience and leadership at the back. And that's why he started off Jones ahead of Gueye. But if Gueye starts, then it's going to be very, very difficult. I mean, I don't think we'll be able to be bumping up front as many times as will be required to wear the back four down. It's not going to happen. So for me, the only space I see, or the only weakness I see in that English back four, is if John Stones starts. But if he doesn't start Stones and plays Rhys with Konsa and Gueye, then it's going to be tough. But hey, look, it's football.
0: Yeah.
3: It's football, and you can never tell what happens in a game of football. Anything can happen. you just go in with belief. And if we are, I've seen teams take 3 shots at goal and score 3 goals. Mm. Of course, then it means your finishing has to be very, very clinical. Okay. So far, we haven't had that level of clinical finishing. Even Semenyo in the shirt for the Black Stars is not as lethal or prolific as he's been at club level. So we have to look out for whatever opportunity, whatever space we get at the back, we need to exploit it. Okay. But I don't see any other person as a weak link in that back four apart from Stones. Maybe we are too biased watching so much EPL. I mean, like, we watch so much EPL that it really impacts how we think. I have no doubt that as Ghanaians, when I was growing up, we were watching German Bundesliga on Transtel. And so we were biased towards FC Cologne, Bayern Munich. That's what is happening now. The youth of today are watching so much EPL that everybody can rattle off almost every team's starting lineup off their heads from the English Premiership. So we know these players. We've seen them week in, week out. I think we watch more English players than we watch Ghanaian players week in, week out. So that's why we are probably so nervous about this game. But if there's any weakness in the English side, it's got to be John Stones. That's the only one I see. Otherwise, I don't see. And look, Hans made a point, a very solid point. If you look at the benches of the two teams, that's where you see the difference in quality. I mean, who is really on our bench? I mean, really, really, who is on our bench? We have Inaki, we have Bonsuba, we have Opoku. Those are the people we have on our bench. Now, if you flip to England, they brought on Thaka, they brought on Rashford. I mean, these are people who walk into any team out of the 48 teams that are out there. They will just walk into any of those teams, you know. And if you have Ivan Toney, if Watkins starts, then you have Ivan Toney. It's a scary, scary proposition going into this. But we don't fear who, as we say, we don't fear who. We'll go and deal with it.
0: How
3: with Kakalika.
0: How crucial will the midfield battle be in deciding which side win this game? Partey, Yurenchi, Rice, Bellingham, I'm sure. Kojo,
3: is that to me or to Steve?
0: Yeah, to you, Kojo.
3: It's going to be so crucial, and that's why I want Partey to start, because the English know him. And he's going to start just because of that telling pass he can make to either Semenyo or whoever up front while they run. But I don't think man for man we should think that we can outrun them. I don't think so. Look, Declan Rice was the difference for Arsenal. Declan was the man, in my view, that helped Arsenal cross that line finally. There's no doubt he has something in him in that midfield that does the trick for the teams he plays for. So on paper, England will be more fluid, they'll be more solid, they will be more attacking in the midfield. But what we should do is, yes, get a Partey with his leadership, with his experience, with his eye, and then combine him with Caleb and maybe Nyama, you know, so that they can also run wherever Rice and Co are running to, they can run. Because Partey can't run around that middle of the park. He can't. So he just does the protection and does the decisive passing for us. If that clicks, we have a chance. But on paper, we stand no chance in that English middle, in that midfield. We stand absolutely no chance.
0: Mm. Well, but Kwame, are you there?
4: Yes, I'm here.
0: Okay. Which of the coaches has the greatest tactical challenge in this game? Tuchel or Quaresma?
4: I would say, what's it called? Carlos Queiroz has the biggest tactical challenge. Tuchel has been with the team over a year now. This is his team. Mm-hmm. He made selections. We saw in the run-up to the selection of the England national team, Harry Maguire and the rest were crying that they weren't given selections. Tuchel has stuck to his tactics. He stuck to a team who has played or who has played friendlies for him. He liked seeing them play. He could coordinate and then their style of play. He could coordinate and then replicate their style of play into what they've had now. He has picked possibly his best squad for the World Cup. Players who have done well for their teams. John Stones is the biggest surprise, but John Stones is also bringing experience and steel to the defense as Tuchel would have. So I do believe that Carlos Queiroz is now, for want of a better word, figuring this Black Star team out, right? Mm. That's what enabled him play the way he's playing. It's better if you do not understand your team, then let them play at the defense and try and soak the attack. That's an easier way to manage expectations than rather opening up or trying to meet being offensive against your opponents, against an opponent where the coach knows his team. And I was mentioning this yesterday in a run-up to the other games. You can tell that all the teams who have maintained rhythm in the last World Cup have maintained the same thing in this World Cup.
0: Yeah.
4: Morocco, Argentina, we've seen that similar with France. We will see that with Spain. Everyone who has maintained the core of their team is plain as is, meaning that experience counts a lot. There are dark horses, but that's critical. Experience counts a lot and critical in how this team plays. So I do think that Carlos Queiroz has his work cut out for him. Tuchel has the higher tactical advantage. He has the abundance in quality than what the Black Stars currently have. So Queiroz has a more difficult tactical advantage on his hands. I mean, tactical challenge on his hands.
0: Okay, right. Now, to Steve and Kojo, what happens if Ghana score first? And what happens if England score inside the first 15 minutes? First Steve, and then Kojo will pick it up from there.
1: Yeah, interesting scenarios. If Ghana are going to win by a goal to nil, let's say you don't actually want to score in the first 5 minutes. You want to score right at the end of the game, because otherwise you know that a team like England with that firepower is going to really come at you and it could even overrun you. So to me, seeing out those first 20, 25 minutes and keeping it nil-nil is really critical. And then maybe look at trying to get something. I'm wondering if we're going to see Brandon Thomas Asante going past a slow John Stones and creating something maybe. We'll see. But then, of course, if England do score early, that's going to blow away the game plan of keeping it tight at the back for much of the first half. So for England, they may well be pushing for something early, and that would be a big plus for them if they can. If I were the Black Stars, I'd try and leave it late and nick a goal on the break in the final 10 minutes.
0: Very interesting. Very interesting there from Steve. Well, Kojo, what happens if Ghana get to score first? And what happens if England score inside the first 15 minutes?
3: Okay, I'll take your second question first.
0: Okay.
3: If England score, game plan does not change. Look, we should still keep it tight at back. If England score first, then we attempt to say, oh, okay, game plan out of the window, plan A out of the window. Let's start opening up. We will concede 5-6. If England score early, I think the game plan should still be, even if we're going to lose this game, let's lose with a respectable scoreline. Mm. And I mean, if England score early, their nerves will be calm. They are going to then start controlling the game. They are going to start saying, look, 3 points is all we need. We expect to be here for a longer period. Let's save our legs. Let's take it easy. So I will expect that if England score early, their nerves will be calm and they are not going to be exploding. Ghana should or would maintain the game plan, still keep it tight, still try not to concede as many goals in the first 25 minutes, play on the counter or on the break. If we get an odd goal, that's good enough. But that should not throw our game plan out of the window. Plan A should still remain even if we concede. Now, Your question was, what if Ghana scores first?
0: Yes.
3: It wasn't what if Ghana scores an early goal. Right. And I agree with Steve when he says, if Ghana will score first, we better score in the 85th minute. You know, if we score a lone goal in the 85th minute, then we play formation 10-0-0 and make sure that we park the bus there and prevent any, because if we score in the first 50 minutes, oh my God, it will be an error. That's my view. If we score early, they will come at us like drones, and that may be very difficult to sustain. So my perfect scenario will be keep it tight, 0-0, 0-0, 0-0, 85th minute, Ghana counter, goal. And then, yeah, we can party all night long here in Boston, man. It will be something else here in downtown Boston. I'm sure. I mean, Foxborough is quite a journey from downtown Boston, but it will be a party here. So that would be my perfect scenario. But if we happen to concede early, we shouldn't change the game plan. Okay. I don't think we should.
0: Right. Now, to Kwame and then to Hans, can this team come from behind against England? And if the game is level after, let's say, 70 minutes, who benefits?
4: Thank you, Eko. So this is a trick question, right? I will only say that I can only see if they come back after we go through a first water break, or if they go for the first cooling break. That means that if England does score in the early minutes, in the first 20 minutes and all that, we will see what our recovery would look like before the halftime. And that's when I can determine. It will be very difficult for us, because if you're going to play against a team like England, right? And then with the kind of setup we have defensively, it'll be difficult to see how many attacks you are going to get coming into the game. But if you do not, handle yourself well and you concede a goal, I do believe that we will suffer the jitters and may lose it. I don't believe we've developed as a comeback team currently. I do think that if we're to do anything, we may pull up a draw, but coming back against England will be a difficult task. I'd rather the team just keeps it at 0-0 and then gets a lone goal, or sneak in a lone goal, or all intents and purposes, and then gets it through the door. It'll be difficult to come back.
0: And if it's at 70 minutes, who gets to benefit? If the game is level.
4: Can you take the question again?
0: Yeah, if the game is level after, let's say, 70, 80 minutes.
4: If the game is level, I do believe that it will end a draw. I think this game is leaning towards a very slight win or draw to either side, right? Because we're going to want to keep a point. 4 points is going to get us through the next round, and we need that to build confidence for the team, belief in the team going into the game against Croatia. So Ghanaians or Carlos Queiroz, we even want to take a point at that point than anything else.
0: Okay, right. Now, Steve, give me one reason that Ghana can win and another why England can win this game.
1: Okay, well, England are a team that flattered to deceive. They've been disappointing fans on the biggest stage for decades and decades. And the fact that they made a good start doesn't mean that their second game is going to be a good one. It doesn't mean it's going to be as convincing as it was against Croatia. So that is England's Achilles heel. And of course, we haven't really seen it so far, but we know that players coming into a World Cup after a long season with high intensity can struggle. And that has been the case at some of the major tournaments in recent years. We haven't really seen that happening yet, but it could hit the players at any time, that they start to feel leggy, that they're feeling the effects of the previous 10 months in the English Premier League and elsewhere. That's England's Achilles heel for me, that they're a formidable side, but they are a side that has flattered to deceive you could go all the way back to 1966 when they the only time that they won the World Cup. So they don't always live up to expectations. Then for Ghana, yeah, the weakness, the potential weakness has got to be in the midfield there, where it's going to be very difficult to for the Black Stars to hold their own against England. Also, of course, bringing in a new coach just before the tournament, it's not always the best strategy, and that means that there's still a process of getting the team gelling under Carlos Queiroz. But then that, as I said earlier, that could actually be a positive, because it means they could well be a better side than against Panama. But yeah, I'd really have to emphasize England have disappointed fans many, many times, and you never know if fatigue might hit at any time as well.
0: All right. What's your prediction? If I had to ask you to predict this game, Steve?
1: Yeah. A draw does it for Ghana, definitely. 4 points does it. Can you see this being a goalless draw?
0: Yeah.
1: Definitely not. Are England going to score? Surely they are. Are they going to score more than one? Oh, probably. And I really hope the Black Stars can get something out of the game. If I were to go for this mathematically, I'd say a 2-1 win for England, but then a single goal in football can easily turn out to be a second goal. So there's certainly hope for the Black Stars. But if I were predicting, I'd give this to England by a single goal.
0: Right. Now, Steve, kindly hold the line for me. I'll come back to you for the final round of my questions to you. And this time it's going to be on the general performance of the African teams at the World Cup. I'll have your take on that quickly. Let me go to Kojo. Ghana's key to winning this game is who? And if you can tell me the one reason why Ghana can win this game.
3: Honestly, Ghana's key to winning this game is all 35 million Ghanaians, plus our Portuguese leader. Everybody's heart, soul, and mind must be behind this team. It's not only going to happen on the field of play. And I am glad at the way the spirit of the nation is now really behind the team. I didn't get this vibe a few months ago. I didn't have this vibe. The key is how we're going to support this team through all the thick and thin that's going to happen this afternoon, to ensure that we get a result out of this. It's not just about the 11 players on the field. It's not just about the 11 plus the technical men. It's not just about the 11, the technical men, and those of us who are going to be in the stands. It's all 35 million plus those who have, you know, a soft spot for Ghana or Africa, everything. I mean, the whole soul of the nation is going to be behind the Black Stars. That for me will be the key, and absolutely believe that it's possible. Look, my heart, of course, I go with my heart, but my heart tells me we're going to nick a point. But my brain, which is a non-emotional
0: part of
3: proper analytical position, tells me we're going to lose by a very slim margin, 2-0, 2-1 kind of margin. That's what I think. But key to winning is the total support. I mean, yes, the training on the ground, the fitness of the players. I mean, the physicals are there, but we need everybody behind this team to make sure that we get a result against England this afternoon.
0: Okay.
3: Or this evening for those of you in Ghana.
0: All right. Kwame.
3: And Will, wait a minute, Cole, just in case this is my last submission. I'd like to thank Asasi for giving me this opportunity, you know, to be on the same platform with Steve Vickers. I don't know to how much Kwame and Hans know the honor they have been given to be on the same platform as BBC. I've listened to this guy for 30 plus years on the BBC. And I mean, it's a real special honor. Steve, you're based in Zimbabwe, right?
0: Yes.
1: Yeah, that's also correct. Yeah.
3: Yes, you're based in Zimbabwe. One day I'm going to pass through Zim again and I'm going to catch up with you, definitely.
1: please do. That'll be a pleasure. That'll really be a pleasure.
3: Sure, Steve.
0: Right. Now, gentlemen, again, 20 years from now. No, before I do that, please, could you hang in there for me? Let me give Steve 3 minutes or 5 minutes to assess the performance of the African teams at this World Cup up until this stage. Steve, what do you make of the performances? Going into this tournament, a lot of people were very much optimistic that Africa, having had 10 slots, were going to put up a much more spirited performance, or we'll see an improvement over previous performances at the World Cup. But it appears that's not the case.
1: Yeah, it's been good viewing for those of us supporting the African teams. Of course, having 10 teams there is wonderful, with the DRC getting that 10th spot. On Planet Sport Football Africa, our initial projections were that maybe six teams might make it through to the round of 32, six of the African teams. I think maybe the projection is five now, because I don't see Senegal making it through. They have to be very lucky now, even if they beat Iraq, because they've currently got a negative goal difference. They'll have to have a big win against Iraq to have a chance of going through as one of the eight best third place teams. Morocco, as I say, they're looking so seasoned and so confident. Cote d'Ivoire only need to beat Curaçao, although only. It's lovely we're seeing these smaller teams that are coming up with surprises, but we can put a tick against Cote d'Ivoire and say they're likely to progress. Egypt, so happy for them, 92 years to get their first win at the World Cup after appearing in 1934. So happy for Mohamed Salah, who got a lovely goal and that assist from a corner as well. So those three, we'd be very confident. Cape Verde need to beat Saudi Arabia. Actually a draw, because if you get all three games as draws, you've got 3 points and a zero goal difference. That could give them a chance of sneaking through. It's very difficult to predict when it comes to the best third place teams. Yeah, Senegal, I'm not hopeful now. South Africa, I'll be very surprised if they can overturn things. Encouraging for Algeria this morning, coming back to beat Jordan 2-1, and I think we might have underestimated Jordan a bit as well. But they need a draw with Austria in their last game, which looks difficult, as Black Stars fans will well know, of course. But I was happy with that win against Jordan. DR Congo, too early to say, but what a performance with that draw against Portugal in their first game at the World Cup since 1974. Colombia, difficult opponents. Uzbekistan could maybe get a victory there. And then Ghana, of course, we're hoping that they're going to be one of the teams that make it through. We were very wary for the Black Stars because the group is so difficult. Panama was the must-win game, but it's as well as England. Of course, the last game is going to be so tough as well. Tunisia has just been a real disaster, firing the coach after the first game and shipping 9 goals in two matches. Games, yeah. They're a team that are so good in qualifying. They kept a clean sheet in every game, but time after time, they disappoint at the World Cup. So, but I think it's been good viewing. Even the Cote d'Ivoire beat to Germany, painful as it was, really good. And then beating Ecuador was excellent. I thought Senegal did well against France, 3-1. We weren't expecting miracles there, but very disappointed that they couldn't get a point, at least against Norway last night. So I've been enjoying it. Our projections at the moment, probably five African teams to go through to the round of 32, where there's going to be some very tough opponents. Because as much as there are 10 teams for the continent, when you get to the round of 16, you've still got all of your usual big contenders who are there, who'll be taking places in the round of 16. But very enjoyable. Hopefully five, maybe six teams going through for the round of 32, to the round of 32 for Africa. Hopefully the Black Stars will be one of them.
0: All right. And I'm sure this Friday on Planet Sport Football Africa, it's going to be a lot more on this, right?
1: Yeah, definitely. We'll be keeping updated some of the insights of bit on the chaos in the Senegal camp as well, plus the fan experience of being there too. Yeah, it's going to be another packed show this Friday.
0: All right, so you watch out for that here on Asase at exactly 1:30 p.m. On the here on Asase 99.5 Planet Sport Football Africa this Friday. A lot focus on the Senegal national team and all around the World Cup with Steve Vakers, producer and presenter of Planet Sports Football Africa. Gentlemen, 20 years from now, when we look back at this England-Ghana match, will we remember it as a night England confirmed their status as contenders, or the night Ghana reminded the world that African football still has the power to shock the established order? First, Kojo.
3: I think that, I hope that it will be the latter, where the likes of great Pele had said that the African team that he expects to win the World Cup for the first time will be Ghana. Pele has said it a couple of times. And I think it should be the latter, where with this game, because, you know, once you play England, the whole world media are following you. It's a great opportunity for Ghana to announce to the world that what Pele said is likely going to happen, that we have not gone away. We are still Africa's Brazil. We are still the powerhouse of African football that we were in the 70s and early 80s.
0: Okay.
3: And, of course, in the 2000s as well. So this is a great opportunity to make a statement to the world that, indeed, we haven't gone away. We are there, and we are Africa's powerhouse. Mm. And let me tell you this. I believe in my bones, though I'm in my mid-50s now, that an African team will lift the World Cup before the good Lord calls me.
0: That's quite prophetic, man. Thank you very much, Kojo. To you, Kwame Plaha, have your take on this one before I finally go to Steve.
4: I mean, 20 years from now, I would say that from what we're seeing now in world football, right, expansions happening with a number of teams is definitely making it more competitive. Cape Verde seemed like they were raring for this opportunity to show the world what they have. There's so much riding at stake socially, economically, politically for all teams, especially African teams at the World Cup here. I do believe that with the way Senegal has more or less disappointed us, especially in the way where you now see people rating that Morocco may be the original African champions as it stands now, with what Senegal has performed, especially with the quality we're expecting from them. I think in 20 years from now, we can say that if our African leagues improve to have more talents being retained here, we keep the core quality of talent, we have an extra pool, we are not immigrating into other African nations, would have set ourselves up very well to win, to be part of the World Cup glory in 20 years from now. And looking back at this England game, I do think that if anyone has pulled surprises, you know, the Black Star starts, right? All our first games, we've not lost any of our first games in the World Cup. Those statistics are following us. I do believe that Africa believes that Ghana Black Stars could do something if that energy or that spirited confidence would follow us into this game. I believe that we'd look back 20 years from now and know that we were able to beat or draw against England. That will make it very, it will make it a very heartwarming moment for us, especially socioeconomically here in Ghana. Thank you.
0: What's your prediction?
4: I'll predict 1-1 in the game.
0: Okay. All right.
4: Yes. I don't think we could beat England, but I do think that we could force a draw. That's what I'll say. We could force a draw.
0: Okay. Thank you. Let me finally go to Steve. Steve, have a quick bite at this.
1: Yeah, well, I mean, we still look back to 2010, don't we, where the Black Stars did so much for African football, getting through to their quarterfinals and so nearly into the semi-finals of the World Cup in South Africa. So hopefully we're going to have a night tonight that we'll look back on and say that was another big milestone in the growth of African football, because we know the Black Stars have done it before. And yeah, my heart is very much with the team tonight, and wishing them very much all the best there.
0: All right, so the Black Stars obviously will be playing for momentum, for belief, for qualification, and for the opportunity to write another unforgettable chapter in Ghanaian football history. England arrived with world-class talent, global expectations, and the weight of being one of the tournament favorites. Ghana will arrive with determination, pride, and the knowledge that World Cups have often been the stage where African football produces its greatest stories. By this time tomorrow, Group L could have a clear leader, a clear favorite, and perhaps a defining moment of this tournament. So the countdown to kickoff continues. Thank you very much, gentlemen. Steve Vickers, presenter and producer of Planet Sports Football Africa and legendary broadcaster, joining us this morning. Kojo Adai Mensah. I don't know which how to qualify Kojo Adai Mensah. Kojo Adai Mensah is a sports enthusiast and the CEO of...
4: Thank you for having us on. Always great to hear from my big brother Kojo Adai Mensah, and an honor to be on the same platform as Steve Vickers. Right. Have a great rest of the morning.
0: All right. And also Kami Plaha, he's one of us here with SRC Sports, and Hans Mensah also joining from the United States. Gentlemen, I'm super grateful to have had all of you this morning here on the ABS. Hope to have you again tomorrow after the game.
3: Sure.
4: All right, thank you. Have a good one.
0: Thanks,
1: Zeka.
0: All right,
1: thanks, guys.
0: Steve, we'll talk later.
1: Yes.
0: Okay. All right, so this has been... okay, so let's see if we can get onto the phone lines now and get pick a few calls and gauge people's expectations, get people's predictions for this particular game this evening. Because we're going to be at... Kelvin, where are we tonight for the live commentary and the live viewing?
5: Today, the train takes us to the Woods, Osu. The Woods, Osu. That is where the train is taking us tonight for... Ghana's game between Ghana and England. I must say, my Ghana bias won't allow me. So it's Ghana versus England, and that game will come all the way to us at the Woods in Osu. So get ready, come along with us as we do the activations, as we enjoy some drinks, have some fun, and enjoy this game. Hopefully, we'll be dancing kakalika after it all.
0: So we'll be at Osu, the Woods. That is where the live viewing and commentary will be coming to you from, and it's going to be exciting because our partners are going to be there, and we're going to give loads and loads of giveaways. You have every good reason to be there. This is in partnership
5: with Icon Energy and then the African Prosperity Network. They are all on board to ensure that with the African games, with the Black Stars games, and the big crackers that we'll all want to watch on our screens, we're able to bring them to you live on our SAS Radio 99.5.
0: All right. So, and this commentary is also going to be live in Cape Coast on Asase 100.3. So you watch out if you're in the central region, if you're in the capital of the central region, Asase 100.3 is also going to be live. The commentary is going to be live there. Just come around. Let's have fun together at the Woods, at Osu. Exactly where is the Woods? Give us the location. Are you able to give us the location?
5: If you take to the GINMAC, formerly GIJ campus at Osu, when you take the road from the police headquarters into the GIJ campus, right behind this, there's a road behind the Assemblies of God bookshop. So when you take to your left through that road, just around that area. That is where the woods can be found.
0: Okay.
5: Yeah, so Assemblies of God Bookshop, just adjacent to there's a road that goes to the left.
0: Okay.
5: Through that road, when you branch downward to your left again, that is where the woods is.
0: All right, the woods, that's where we are going to be this evening. Well, once your call gets through, I'll just pick that one and gauge your expectations and also your predictions. It's 054-888-995. 054-888-995. And then 050-00-90121. 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You can also follow them on their social media handles, Instagram, Facebook, and TikTok for more unforgettable experiences. I think I have Samuel from Pram Pram joining us this morning. Samuel, good morning.
6: Good morning.
0: Yes, sir.
6: 2-1
0: for Ghana.
6: Yes.
0: Wow. What is informing this prediction? Why? Why are you so sure that Ghana is
6: going
0: to win?
6: This match is going to be David and Goliath match.
0: Oh. Okay.
6: And David is going to defeat David is going to defeat Goliath.
0: Okay. All right. Samuel, thank you very much.
6: Hello. Thank you very much.
0: Right.
6: Okay. Bye-bye. Right.
0: So that's Samuel there predicting a 2-1 win for Ghana against England. What is your prediction? What are your expectations for this particular game that will be played in Massachusetts today or this evening? Live commentary here on Asase 99.5 in Accra, 100.3 in Cape Coast. It's also live commentary on Asasepa 107.3 this evening. We'll be coming to you live from the woods at Osu. So you watch out for that and be a part of the exciting times we're going to have together. But if you're looking to upgrade your future, okay, there's another caller here. Good morning.
7: Hello, good morning.
0: Yes, sir. Your name and where are you calling us from?
7: Yeah, my name is Tango Dukoyoko. I'm calling for Shama.
0: Okay, what's your prediction?
7: The play is 2-1.
0: 2-1 for Ghana?
7: 2-1 for Ghana, but please, how if they say somebody score goal, maybe 1-0, then they give us this for amount, they foresaw that. If they score, then they for sure the money give them all, so that self-free then will come.
0: Okay.
7: Aha.
0: Okay.
7: Okay.
0: All right. Thank you very much.
7: Thank you.
0: For your call. All right. If you're looking to upgrade, yeah, the phone lines are still active. 054-888-99905 050-00-90121. 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We'll take a quick breather, enjoy some beautiful tunes all ahead of this evening's game against England. I'll be right back. This is the Sassy Breakfast Show. Stay on.

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Now, with more than 2 years to Ghana's next general election, a new nationwide survey by Africa Policy Lens is already generating significant political debate. Now, the poll suggests the opposition New Patriotic Party currently leads the governing NDC by 11 percentage points in voter intention, with 49% support compared to the NDC's 38%. But what does this really tell us? Is this a reflection of public dissatisfaction with current economic conditions? Is it an endorsement of the opposition? Or is this simply a snapshot of voter sentiment at a particular moment in time? Well, the survey also reveals interesting gender divides, regional trends, economic perceptions, and an influential bloc for undecided voters who could ultimately shape their electoral outcome. And so, how should we interpret these findings, and what are the deeper lessons for Ghana's political parties and policymakers? Joining me this morning is Dr. Hayford Mensah Ayirakwa. He's development economist and research director at Policy Africa Policy Lens.

0: And Doc has joined me this morning. Doc, good morning. Thank you very much for your time here on the SRC Breakfast Show.
1: Good morning, and good morning to your cherished listeners.
0: Grateful to have you. Doc, before we even discuss the headline figures, let's start with the credibility and the science, you know, behind the survey itself, because whenever polls like this are released in Ghana, questions immediately arise about methodology, sampling, and reliability. How was the sample of 6,483 respondents selected across the 16 regions?
1: Well, thank you very much. So we anticipate that this will definitely generate a lot of discussions, depending on which side of the political divide you find yourself in. To your specific question, our goal, or the National Voter Perception Poll, was sought to gauge public opinion regarding political preferences, regarding electoral participation, their perception of economic conditions, and perceptions of national development. And so our strategy was designed to ensure that we have coverage across all the 16 regions of the country. And we distributed our survey proportionally based on the regional distribution of registered voters as reflected in the National Voter Register of 2024. Now, we then decided to put our instrument together, and the Voter Register of 2024 actually comes with the telephone numbers of the specific individuals. And so what we did was to be able to encode some features that allow anybody not to forward the survey or the request to another phone. So when you send to another phone, it would not work, just so that we are certain that it's getting to a particular individual who will be able to respond to it. I must say that we broadcast quite a number, but what is relevant is the response that we got. And the total number of response we got is 6,483, as you rightly mentioned. Specifically, we looked at a number of variables within that framework. And of course, the region of residence, region of vote is very important, the gender, the age group. And here we're particularly interested in the age categorization, what we call the Gen Zs, the 18 to 24 age bracket, the 25 to 35 age bracket, in that order. We're also interested in looking at educational attainment to see whether or not education played any role or will play any role in the vote intention and vote behavior. Voting behavior in 2024 election. So that would be very interesting to us, or it was interesting to us, to see what was the vote behavior in the past election versus what they intend to do. It is on that basis that we are able to see whether there have been shifts in vote intentions or otherwise. And then we now look at the current vote intention, most important national issue that is underpinning whatever decision they were making, perceptions of the direction that the economy or the national economy was headed. And then personal economic well-being was also of interest to us, as well as the economic satisfaction. And then, more importantly, likelihood of voting. So after all of these, the elections were held today, whether the respondent was going to actually make the effort to go and vote.
0: Okay.
1: So these were the way we looked at it methodologically. And then that is what led to the results that you rightly mentioned, which suggests that if elections were held today, the opposition NPP was actually going to get 48.8%, which has been rounded to 49% for purposes of the graph that was shown. Mm. But in the report, you will see that we actually indicate 48.8%. And the NDC on the other side was getting 37.6%, which again has been rounded up to 38%. And yet, we had a critical population who still remained undecided. And like you asked the question, what is informing this results that we are sharing?
0: Yeah.
1: We decided not to just guesstimate. We decided to apply statistical modeling to be able to isolate the factors that potentially are informing or creating that kind of direction that we are seeing.
2: Okay.
1: Now, what we realize is that based on our modeling, perception of national direction and economic well-being exerted substantially greater influence on political preferences than any of the demographic variables that we plugged into. So we talked about gender, age, and all that, hoping that some of these things would play a role. No. However, perception of economic well-being and economic satisfaction played an important role in how people are intending to vote if the elections were held. Now, interestingly, what we see is that for respondents who actually respond that they believe the economy is heading the right direction, they were more 11 times likely to say that they will vote for the NDC. And those who believe that their economic well-being has been improved, they were about 8 times likely to say that they would vote for the NDC. And the reverse was true. Now, given that the reverse was true, it kind of suggests that a number of people might be thinking otherwise to these very indicators, where they believe that the direction of the economy or the country is not exactly what they anticipated, or better still, their own well-being have not substantially improved as expected. Now, I must also say that it is important that we contextualize the results and the conversations from this poll.
2: Mm-hmm.
1: Now, don't forget the opposition have gone ahead to elect their flag bearer, who is known. As we speak, we don't know who the flag bearer for the current NDC is going to be. And that potentially can, the leader who is chosen at the end of the polls would also inform voter acceptability or otherwise, because the person and the personality of the person also counts a lot. If people believe that this person has what it takes for the kind of turnaround that we need as a country, then potentially they may want to give such a person a chance. And so we need to also situate it within the broader context of what is happening within the electoral ecosystem in Ghana.
0: Okay. Now, somebody might want to ask the margin of error and the confidence level of this survey. And how do you respond to critics who may argue that polls conducted thus far from an election have limited predictive value?
1: Yeah, so if you look at what we did, we are not predicting outcome of elections. Far from that. What we are doing is showing the vote intention, and it's a tracker. So this is not a one-off predictive activity.
2: Okay.
1: This is an intention, and this will be measured at regular intervals to see how each of these two leading political parties are faring. But this is gives a snapshot of how things are looking as of now.
0: Okay. And the margin of error and the confidence level of this survey, were you able to account for the urban-rural differences in voter preferences?
1: Sorry, can you repeat the question?
0: So I was asking how representative is the sample, you know, of Ghana's voting population. You mentioned that already, but I want to find out how you account for urban-rural differences, you know, when it comes to voter preferences.
1: In this poll,
0: yes,
1: we need to look at it. So this is one of the things that one has to be careful. That is why I sounded the caution in how you interpret the data. Every voter in each region is given an opportunity, an equal chance of being represented in this poll. Because we randomize the number of voters in each region. We already know that Greater Accra has the most, and so we know the number of potential respondents we need from the Greater Accra. But knowing that when we're dealing with SMS messages, where it is not an in-person activity, the tendency of responding to your instrument is very low. And so we broadcast largely to a broader spectrum of potential respondents. And so respondents have to choose whether to respond to the poll or not. And that potentially is where the challenge is. However, it does not invalidate those who choose to respond. Don't forget, in election, every voter have the right to vote. Every eligible voter has a right to vote. But it's not every eligible voter who actually takes the initiative to go and vote. And the fact that a number of people do not vote does not invalidate those who actually go out there to cast their vote. And so it is important that this sends a signal to both leading parties that, look, in certain regions of the country, our data is suggesting that the opposition has gained momentum.
0: Okay.
1: In other regions, government has maintained their leverage. And that, for me, should be of interest to the managers of these different political parties. Where are we making headway?
0: Yeah.
1: And what is accounting for this? So that you can consolidate where you are gaining. But where you are losing, you can equally look at it and begin to put in strategies to improve on it. That is why it's a tracker, to measure how you are differing across the country.
0: Now let's get into the headline that has generated the most attention: the NPP's 11-point lead over the governing NDC. What, in your assessment, is driving the NPP's current lead? And does this result reflect growing support for the NPP or growing dissatisfaction with the NDC from what you gathered?
1: So there are two things that come to mind. Number one, the NPP has been reorganizing their base in recent times.
0: Okay.
1: And for any major political party like the NPP, who has been very actively working at mobilizing their base and all the activities that they have been involved in recent times, this certainly has awakened interest.
0: Okay.
1: They just completed their polling station elections. They just completed their electoral area elections. So there's a lot of buzz activities going on within the NPP. The NDC, on the other hand, is still trying now to work around their internal elections. That potentially is a challenge. So until they are done with how their internal reorganization and flag bearership race is going to be, it would not be a fair comparison at this stage. But what it means is that at the grassroots or on the ground, people are beginning to see that the MPP is putting its house in order and making effort to become attractive again to the broader Ghanaian population. That is a good sign. This sends a good sign to the MPP that whatever they are doing, especially post their presidential primaries and recent elections, apart from the isolated cases that are outstanding, I think they are able to, or they have been able to largely bring their base together, and that is sending a strong signal that the base is getting formidable. That, if you are in NDC, you should be concerned about.
0: Now, historically, how often do voter intention polls shift, dramatically between midterm periods and maybe election years?
1: Historically, voter intention polls you would expect voter intention polls a year into elections.
0: Okay.
1: But 2026, 2027 is going to bring a different dynamics. Because as we speak, if you have followed the political ecosystem in Ghana, you realize that even though we are barely 2 years into the current government, we have major government appointees who are already campaigning subtly for consideration for the spot, the leadership spot in the party. And that already is generating a lot of conversation among their followers. And if you are in government, people are looking at you as leadership they are expecting you to deliver on the mandate, which is a four-year mandate, which has been given to you. And so if you're not careful, these interests in leadership roles become a distraction. And you're not careful, you will be punished for it. Because when we gave you the 4 years mandate, you could not actually focus on executing the agenda. And so this, for me, is why we have decided to begin to track some of these things from the word go. Nothing stops us from the very word go in the first year of any government to begin to see what voter intent. In fact, as a matter of fact, in February 2025, we actually conducted a post-election survey at APL where we looked at a number of things. At the time, we didn't know who potentially was going to become NDC candidate.
2: Okay.
1: We didn't know who were going to express interest in the leadership role of the party. But we could speculate. And, you know, knowing that the vice president was there, the chairman was there, a number of big wigs within the party. And most of the names we speculated today are the front runners of the NDC. In fact, we have done a poll, you know, in April we brought a poll on NDC leadership.
2: Yeah.
1: And this year, we have, I mean, this month, we are releasing a poll this week on the current tracker on the NDC leadership poll. And it's getting exciting.
2: Okay.
1: It's getting really interesting.
2: Mm.
1: And so these are how we can measure how people are faring among their followers versus how the general populace are also thinking.
2: Mm.
1: So whilst we are looking at the internal issues for the NDC, we're also considering what is the bigger picture.
2: Okay.
1: And that is a tracker we are committed to monitoring up until 2028. And beyond.
0: Mm. Dr. Hayford Mensah-Iraquois is the development economist and research director at Africa Policy Lens. And we are talking about the latest survey from his outfit. Now, Doc, one of the most interesting findings is that voter choices appear closely linked to perceptions of the economy and the country's direction. The report suggests economic satisfaction is one of the strongest predictors of political preference. How strong is that relationship statistically? And which economic indicators appear to matter most to these voters? Is it the cost of living, jobs, inflation, wages, or the business conditions around them?
1: Yeah, so cost of living is a major thing. And consistently,
2: yeah,
1: all the polls I have been part of in recent history, together with the polls from, I mean, the national data from the Ghana Statistical Services, from other polls that I've seen, are all pointing to cost of living pressure. And if you promise people to deliver on a particular thing, look, whether we like it or not, elections in Ghana, and by extension, most African countries, is heavily on economic issues. So people would always look at what is the situation in their daily livelihoods. Because you first have to be alive to think about the next day. And so people are particular about this. Based on what you said, if you look at the regression analysis, it provided strong evidence about the economic evaluations that we were interested in. You know, if you look at what I mentioned early on, people are 8 times likely to vote for the NDC when they think that their economic situation have improved.
2: Okay.
1: If they believe their economic situation have not improved, then that potentially would mean otherwise. Now, we must give credit where it is due. The macroeconomic indicators in recent history has been one of the best we have experienced. But at what cost?
2: Yeah.
1: At what cost?
2: Mm.
1: So most people who live in urban areas who are interfacing between buying things that are imported and their livelihoods are centered around imported commodities, you will see that these potentially would tell you that our situation have improved because they can directly see the impact in their lives. But like I told you, this survey doesn't care where you stay, whether you are in an urban area or rural area. Mm. We treat you as a whole, and we randomize and select the respondents.
0: Okay.
1: And for those who are interfacing largely in the local systems, mm. where they are local producers, local consumers, and all that, mm. you would see that the cost of production has gone up.
0: Mm.
1: A lot of variables that directly impact on the lives and livelihood of people have gone up, i.e. electricity has gone up, water has gone up, wage bill has remained largely the same. Last year it was just around 9%. Transportation has gone up, and these are variables that once you touch them, it affects everything else.
0: Yeah.
1: So people are working. Recently somebody reached out to me for some other work that we are doing. And this is somebody who is working. Her office is in East Legon. Mm. She lives in Amasaman. Mm. And she has to travel by 3 cars before she gets to her workplace. By the end of the month, she's spending 70% of her wages on transport. A young person. So you can see the frustration. So you might have done several other things, which is good. But how is that translating into the daily lives of people? That has been the challenge. I must also say, if you look at the economic literature, there is always a time lag between macro stability and welfare indicators.
0: Okay.
1: However, people don't have the patient capital to say that you are in one breath telling us that you have 10 things around, and in another breath, I should be patient up to when before I begin to experience this magic.
0: Mm.
1: And so people would tell you what they are going through. And what all the data we have gathered so far is telling us is that people's livelihoods remain, I mean, it's under threat. And people are already cutting down meals. People are taking on certain things. They are forfeiting basic welfare issues because they cannot afford it. And it's a conversation we all have to be interested in, whether in government, civil society, or opposition. This is what is at the heart of the average person. And so in such polls, when it comes out, we need to be careful.
0: Yeah.
1: Opposition must not jubilate because maybe they are leading, but they must begin to see some of these behind the scenes variables that is informing vote intention.
0: Okay.
1: And bring out potential alternatives that can translate into the lives and livelihoods of the citizenry.
0: Right. Doc, now let's talk briefly about what may ultimately become the most important group in this survey. And by this, I'm talking about the undecided voters. 8% or 11% remain undecided. How significant is that block? And what characteristics define these undecided or define the undecided voter? Are these voters politically disengaged or simply waiting for some more information before they take a decision?
1: Yeah, that's a very important question. And we should be interested, who are these undecided voters? And based on our analysis, like I told you, our modeling, it turned out that there's the group which we call the Gen Z population, the 18 to 24 year group. They are the politically fluid population. And they are thinking, and the way they conceptualize and think is different from how a lot of other people would think. And so if you take, based on our data, 1 in 4, all right, so the young voters emerge as the most politically fluid segment, and the Gen Z respondents, they are the guys who are with the highest levels of indecision and the weakest partisan attachment.
0: Okay.
1: 1 in 4 voters represent, they are not attached. So you need to really convince them. You need to really tell them. And so anybody who is able to speak their language, anybody who is able to communicate in a way that they can hear and understand, potentially can swing vote perception. That is very important.
0: That's quite interesting. But the other fascinating aspect of the survey is the gender divide that emerged in the findings. Why are women appearing more favorable towards the NDC while men lean more heavily towards the NPP? And were you surprised by the magnitude of that gap?
1: Well, so I honestly was not too surprised, because other works that some political scientists have done have actually shown that women over the years have been more aligned to the NDC. This data does not tell us why.
0: Okay.
1: The data we are reporting currently does not tell us why. And the good thing about some of these trackers is that once it is a tracker, we are able to dig a little deeper in our next poll to be able to see potentially what might be accounting for this divide. But it's of interest to see even which female population, which group. Is it all the female age bracket, or there's a particular age bracket that is actually shaping the direction of this finding? And so this is something that future will be investigating a bit more.
0: I don't know if you are in a position to deal with this question for me. Otherwise, it probably might be for a political marketing person or a political science expert. Do these findings suggest that the parties may need probably different campaign strategies for male and female voters going forward?
1: Absolutely. In fact, we have gotten to the point where you cannot apply a one-size-fits-all approach to... The electorate have become sophisticated. And like I'm showing you, if you are dealing with youth, your approach should be different. If you are dealing with women, and even which age group, your approach should be different. If you are dealing with people who are elite, who can read between the lines, who can analyze situations for themselves, who can read, who can hear what you are not saying, your approach must be different. And so certainly political campaigns, messaging would have to be tailored to the different demographic population, different socioeconomic groups, so that people can properly align. And this is very critical for whoever wins election 2028.
0: Beyond party politics, I must say that your survey is also a report card, you know, on national mood and public confidence. Do Ghanaians generally believe the country is moving in the right direction or the wrong direction? What was the single most surprising finding in the survey?
1: So if you look at the National Mood Index, it suggests a cautiously optimistic public mood.
0: Okay.
1: So although more respondents believe that the country is moving in the right direction than in the wrong direction, the margin remains narrow.
0: Okay.
1: Perceptions of national direction emerge as one of the strongest predictors, as I have already indicated. So citizens' evaluation basically of national performance would influence political preferences. And so if you look at the national mood, it is good, but comparing it to what the situation was before, this has dropped. And it tells you that we need to be careful. It is not an overwhelming endorsement as has been in the past. So once your endorsement levels begin to drop, you need to sit up. That is what citizens are saying. And this is not too different from similar works that I've seen in recent times, where even though the national mood is still strong, it's still high, there is the proportion of people who believe things are moving in a certain direction have declined. And that should be of concern to the managers of the economy.
0: All right. Well, if there is one message policymakers, political parties and voters should take from the survey, what would it be, Doc, before we end this conversation?
1: Well, I would say that they should, political parties reading this report should be interested in knowing not the headline stories, but what are the explanatories behind the headlines.
0: Okay.
1: And that is how they can effectively strategize to be able to address issues of their political interest if they want to win election 2028.
0: Dr. Hirakwa, thank you very much for your time here on the SRC Breakfast Show. Always a pleasure talking to you.
1: As I smile.
0: Right. So, yeah, that's from the Africa Policy Lens, Dr. Emmanuel, Dr. Hayford Mensah Hirakwa. Is a development economist and research director at the Africa Policy Lens. Of course, elections are ultimately won not by polls, but by people. And so we'll see how this one will translate. And I'm sure in the coming months, there'll be a lot more voter intention surveys here. It's 10 minutes coming up to 10 here on the SRC Breakfast Show. Now, a sweet shout-out to the people who make sure we start our day right here in the studio on the SRC Breakfast Show. I'm talking about Tickle's Cakes Bakery. Now, every weekday morning here, Tickle's Cakes is behind our delicious continental breakfast, fresh cakes, pastries, and assorted juices and beverages that keep our team and our guests energized throughout the show. 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

meantime, former presidential staffer Charles Bisiu has publicly called on a special prosecutor to allow his long-running corruption case to proceed to trial, saying he wants a court to determine his innocence or guilt after 7 years of investigations and legal proceedings. Well, in an open letter addressed to the special prosecutor, Kisie Jabing, Bisiu said he opposed any attempt to discontinue the case through a nolle prosequi and insisted that the matter should be resolved through a full hearing before the court. You know, Bisiu, a former secretary to the Interministerial Committee on Illegal Mining, stepped aside from his government position in 2019 after allegations emerged from an undercover investigation linked to illegal mining. He said he voluntarily left office to allow investigations to proceed without any suggestion of interference and have consistently cooperated with authorities throughout the process. Well, it's developing. I will bring you all the fallouts from this, hopefully tomorrow here on the ABS.

And the Minister for Interior, Muntaka Mubarak, has also announced the immediate suspension of all registered firearm licenses in Ghana as part of a sweeping reset of the country's weapons ownership and control system. And this directive takes effect from 12 noon, that's today, Tuesday, June 23, and forms part of a broader reforms aimed at tightening oversight, improving accountability, and strengthening national security. A lot more coming up.

I don't know why this guy is playing this song for me. Because me free tag credit.

All right, so thank you so much for joining us. It's been great. It's been wonderful. It's been awesome coming your way this morning from 5:45 up until now. On behalf of the entire production team, thank you so much for joining us, and thank you for choosing Asase 99.5 here in Accra, 100.3 in Cape Coast. On behalf of the entire production team, my name is Ekoi Sylvie. Let's do this again, God willing, tomorrow here on the Asase Breakfast Show. Coming up, we have Asase Cafe with Najama. Stay on. I

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0: Ghana's workspace. Tune in, log on, and let's work. What's your brunch time made of? Tea, coffee, or just juice? Welcome to Asasi Cafe, a safe, cozy, comfy workspace.
1: In these places of discomfort, mostly because sometimes I find myself in these places of discomfort, mostly because I want to feel like there's a place that I belong. I want someone to see me for me, flaws and all, and still be accepted. But at what cost? I think sometimes I've searched for acceptance from other people when I was struggling to accept myself. I find myself trying to please everyone else while in the process of losing me. These affirmations are for those who are trying to rediscover themselves, for those who wish to reconnect and love themselves instead of holding someone else hostage to love them. This is for those who have searched for love all over,
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1: You don't have to lose yourself in order to be loved by others. Play these affirmations whenever you need that reminder. I am not defined by someone else's expectation of me. I give myself grace and room to evolve as I rediscover who I am. I will be patient with myself as I grow in this process. I am proud of myself for setting boundaries that express self-love. I will support those I love without sacrificing myself or my peace. I'm not everybody's cup of tea, and that's okay. I love what I have in my cup. I will protect my energy. Other people's opinion about me is none of my business. There is beauty in letting go. I will prioritize my needs before committing to someone else's. I am enough. I am worthy of love and acceptance. I will surround myself with people who have my best interests at heart. Everything I need to feel loved is inside of me. I accept myself. I see myself. I choose myself.

A very good morning to you. It is the Sassy Cafe here on Sassy Radio. You're tuned in inside Kumasi. That is 98.5. You're listening to me in a car, 99.5. And then you're listening to me, Mr. Kumasi, Cape Coast, on also 100.3. And I am currently on TikTok Live. Yay! Yes, I am currently on TikTok Live. I want to say good morning to Nana Kwame Achedie. Nana Kwame has given me like over 1K likes. I can't even, like, thank you so much. This is what I do for my friends. Thank you very, very much. Hello to ADB. You are here. Please, if you're here, let me know so that I can give you a shout out on radio. Nana, yeah, good morning to you as well. Thank you for joining the live. Good morning to Pretty. And good morning to you, beautiful people listening to me. I'm talking to you. Yes, you. Thank you for making a date. My name is Na Jama. Call me the voice goddess. I'm going to be your host and your DJ this morning. So I'm thinking a bit of R&B, maybe pop, a bit of reggae, perhaps Boga High Life. I mean, we're going around the world with music this morning. It is Terrific Tuesday for a reason.

Okie dokie, when we start the show, we start with the Daily Spark, and that's what I want us to get into. Let me position myself and look at you properly as we do the Daily Spark. You guys are recording, right? Okay, let's give Abigail a minute. Because what we do is we record the Daily Spark and we share it on social media. Hello to Jessica from the United States. Okay, I don't know about this message, but yes. Hello, Jessica. Welcome, Jessica from the United States. Hello to Alvin. Yes, hello to Alvin. Anita Boating. Hi, greetings. Greetings to you as well. Greetings to you as well. My number on radio here is 059-415-7777. 059-415-7777. All right, I guess we are ready to go. Okay, so for Daily Spark this morning, it's self-explanatory. I actually do not need to say much to this. Okay, it says, our message for you this morning is, if you are persistent, you get in. Persistence opens the door for you. It gets you into the room. It gets you into the space. If you are, if you're persistent, yes, it gets you in. If you are consistent, you keep it. That's how you stay. And most importantly for me, if you are grateful, you attract more. Let me say this all over again. Daily Spark this morning on a Sassy Cafe. The message we are leaving you with is, if you are persistent, you will get in. If you're consistent, you will keep it. And then if you're grateful, you will attract more. Enough said. A word to the wise.

We're getting back to the music here on Sassy Cafe. Join us on the live, the real Na Jama, that is a handle. Or just Google the voice goddess. You find me somewhere. Yes. Get on the live and let's have some fun. Beautiful. More music upcoming.

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You're still tuning to a Sassy Cafe on a Sassy Radio. Song in the background is Buddha by Ella May. Love her. She is one of the most talented R&B singers, in recent times. We need to get into Office Daily real quick. This week, we're looking at learning from others. And so yesterday, we spoke about knowing exactly what skill you want to learn from someone else so that it would just guide your choice and actions from then on. Today, we are saying request a busy colleague's time before planning any action. So for instance, if you decide you want to learn customer relations management from your CRM manager, Mr. Kweku, if you want to learn customer relations management from a colleague who is in that field, first, you need to request for their schedule because you do not want to inconvenience them. Okay. They are also often balancing different or multiple responsibilities. So it's important to be mindful of their time. It's a sign of respect. Before approaching someone for guidance, just think through what you want to ask and then you prepare your questions as well. Planning your questions will keep the conversations focused. It would also keep it concise, help you get the information you need more efficiently, and then it shows respect for your colleague's time and expertise, just like I said. It's also demonstrate professionalism, which you always want to at the forefront of everything that you do. It demonstrate preparation. Bless me. It demonstrate preparation and a genuine commitment to learning. Good morning to Charles Kweku. Says, I'll let you smile, Mr. Kweku to the world. Bravo. Menyadam. Thank you so much. So happy to know that you are listening. So that does it for Office Daily. Yes, respect your colleague's busy schedule. 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

0: awesome good news for you here on Asase Cafe. Reddington Beach Resort says your weekdays are catered for because we are doing something really, really special for you. 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All right, Ingotia Dame Billy Yaba. Beautiful, beautiful more music. Yeah, switch to some reggae.
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All right, beautiful people. So we are still tuning to a Sassy Cafe here on a Sassy Radio. We've switched things up with some reggae, but let's quickly get into tech. Easy. All right. We are looking at how to speed up your slow laptop. Now, if your laptop suddenly is slow, all you need to do is to press Control and Shift and Escape. To open the Task Manager and check which applications are consuming the most memory or CPU. Now, closing unnecessary programs can improve your laptop's performance without needing to restart it. So, Control Shift Escape. Control Shift Escape. Go to the Task Manager and see what programs are, you know, are consuming the most over your memory. Close them down and that's it. You're good to go.

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2: Okie dokie, still tune in to Asasi Cafe on Asasi Radio. I'm going to pull up on a song for you real quick. 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

we dive into the juice this morning on a Sassy Cafe. 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

0: In the news this morning, Michelle hosts Tams at new Obama Presidential Center. Oh, I love it. I love it. Absolutely love it. So, the newly opened Obama Presidential Center in Chicago, the atmosphere turned into a full-blown celebration of culture, music, and legacy with Michelle Obama stepping in into host mode as global stars lit up the stage. Now, among the standout moments of the night was Nigerian Grammy-winning singer Tems, who delivered a performance that blended soul, calm confidence, and global appeal. Her presence added an African touch to an already star-studded lineup that included heavyweights like Stevie Wonder, John Legend, Jennifer Hudson, Bruce Springsteen, and Christina Aguilera. Now, the event marked the official opening of the long-anticipated center dedicated to former U.S. President Barack Obama. But beyond speeches and ceremonies, it quickly transformed into a showcase of music's power to connect worlds from Chicago's South Side to Lagos and beyond. Michelle Obama, who helped host the night, set the tone for celebrations and reflections as guests experienced a mix of entertainment and history all in one space. Barack Obama also used the occasion to call for unity and civic responsibility, grounding the glamour in a message of purpose. Now, for Tems, the moment added another international milestone to her rising global profile, placing Africa's music firmly on one of the world's most symbolic cultural stages. I don't think we get how monumental this is. First off, congratulations to Barack, to the Obamas, Barack and Michelle, and their daughters. It was a beautiful ceremony. I saw bits and pieces here, red bits and pieces here. Hillary and Bill were there. Mr. Biden, I'm sorry if I'm not addressing them properly. Joe Biden and his wife were there. Bush and his wife were there. George Bush and his wife were there. So it was incredible, and it was refreshing to see all of these heads of state or former heads of state come together, and you could tell that they have a relationship. Kamala Harris was there as well, you know, like they have a beautiful relationship. I do not know what their relationship would be with, you know, Trump when he's out of the office, but I mean, whatever it is, it was quite refreshing to see that, you know, because of all the other things, the hostilities that have been flying around in terms of the presidency, so or politics wise, so it was very refreshing to see all of them come to support the Obamas. I think the Obama Center is needed. He is the first, and as of now, only Black president that America has had. So why would we not have an Obama Center? We have a Kennedy Center, right? Washington, all of that, like, you know, the founding fathers of America have their centers and their museums and all of that. So why not for the first Black president as well? I think it's an amazing feat. It was a beautiful ceremony. Tems was there, highlight for me, because the Africa presented, and the Obamas will not do, it will not happen that they will do something like that and not involve Africa. They are Africans, African-American after all. So it was so beautiful, so refreshing. Congratulations to Tems on what she did in her performance. I mean, it doesn't get any better than this. Like, it does not get any better than this. Let's talk about Mama Moon Skincare and Cosmetics. We are taking care of all your body needs. Yes, we are giving you the body that you have been dying for. We're giving you back your confidence. We are giving you back, you know, yeah, you may see with the dome. Obane body sculpting yoho BBL yoho num advanced facial fillers surgical non surgical yoho in fact Swedish full body massage yinara yoho num hyperpigmentation care stretch marks removal chede what is it that you want ye jinemu pinti yoho num just call us 0205-225-355. 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Switching things up here on a Sassy Cafe. Hey, mommy, and here in the Kawim Bright, here about Mr. Daddy Lumba, also children of the future. Now, it's a start. It's feel good vibes into your workspace.
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Terrific Tuesday's edition of Sassy Cafe coming to an end in grand style. Some Boga High Life in the background, Shining Star by Cordial Entry. Before that, Children of the Future by Daddy Lumba Lord. Rest his soul. Thank you so much for spending your morning with me. Thank you to all those who came on the live. Hopefully tomorrow we do the live and it's all techie. Yes, it's not just my phone, but we do it in grand style. Yo, yehi tama. Ya chajama. All right, so it's Ghana is playing today. We're playing England, Yenshrobia. In fact, Yenshrobia, bia. If you have seen the miracles happening, you know, say, if it happened, give us. So, why are you watching the match? I hope you are. Sassy Radio has got you covered on that. And baby, I will be able to make sure you have your radio close to you. All the best to Ghana. We're winning, hands down. And I hear a draw. It's a win or a draw. I'm predicting zero across board or 1-1. Yes. Goals non-dulls to them in that match. Because they heat. My name is Nat Gemma. Call me The Voice. Goddess have been your host today. Abigail Atachi was in production. Thank you to Echo and his team. If I tell you the team behind trying to sort out TikTok Live. Big ups to my boys. I owe them God, Kinky, and Fish and Sardine plenty. Thank you so much for your support behind the scenes. And I'll see you all tomorrow. Until then, be kind to one another. The news is up next.

0: It's midday. Welcome to the 12 o'clock report with me, Clankson Champon. The next 30 minutes will bring you our top stories, African stories, and business. Coming up, Africa Policy Lens says perceptions of Ghana's economic direction and personal financial well-being are the strongest factors driving the NPP's lead over the NDC in its latest voter tracker poll.
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2: Poll, or the National Voter Perception Poll, was sought to gauge public opinion regarding political preferences.
0: Also in this bulletin, Akofina and two suspects to appear before courts over alleged shooting incident. And later, Ghana Standard Authority destroys seized substandard appliances, orders mattress firms to recall products. In African news, Zimbabwe's ex-president's family wins latest legal battle over what should happen to his body. And elsewhere, former UK Prime Minister Keir Starmer holds cabinet meeting as Labour MPs consider challenging Burnham for leadership.
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0: Many thanks for choosing us this afternoon. The details now. A development economist with think tank Africa Policy Lens says perceptions of Ghana's economic direction and personal financial well-being are the strongest factors influencing voter intentions ahead of the 2028 general election. The comments follow a nationwide survey conducted by the organization between 23rd and 30th May 2026, involving 6,483 registered voters across all 16 regions. Speaking on the Asase Breakfast Show, the Research Director of Africa Policy Lens, Dr. Hayford Mensah-Irakwa, said the findings suggest economic concerns are playing a greater role in shaping political preferences than demographic factors such as age, gender, and education.
2: Our goal, or the National Voter Perception Poll, was sought to gauge public opinion regarding political preferences, regarding electoral participation, their perception of economic conditions and perceptions of national development. And so our strategy was designed to ensure that we have coverage across all the 16 regions of the country. And we distributed our survey proportionally based on the regional distribution of registered voters as reflected in the National Voter Register of 2024. Now, we then decided to put our instrument together, and the voter register of 2024 actually comes with the telephone numbers of the specific individuals. And so what we did was to be able to encode some features that allow anybody not to forward the survey or the request to another phone. So when you send to another phone, it would not work, just so that we are certain that it's getting to a particular individual who will be able to respond to it. I must say that we broadcast quite a number, but what is relevant is the response that we got.
0: You heard a research director of Africa Policy Lens, Dr. Hayford Irakwa Mensah. Now, three suspects, including Israel Kwejo Safo, popularly known as Akofina, are expected to appear before the court today, the 23rd of June, in connection with a shooting incident involving former Domkabinya MP Sarah Ajoa Safo. The Ghana Police Service said Akofina reported himself to the regional police headquarters on 22nd June and was subsequently handed over to the Criminal Investigations Department headquarters Service to assist with investigations. A search of his vehicle and residence at Kwabinga led to the retrieval of 120 rounds of 9mm ammunition, 50 rounds of 45 caliber ammunition, 25 rounds of 40 caliber ammunition, additional loaded magazines, and two Glock pistols, one of which is registered in his name. Further investigations led to the arrest of two other suspects, Nana Kwekwefiye and Kwejo Safo Kumsen. The three suspects remain in police custody as investigations continue. Now let's do some more stories, because consumers across Ghana will pay more for electricity and water from 1st July after the Public Utilities Regulatory Commission announced new utility tariffs. Electricity tariffs will increase by 3.49%, while water tariffs will rise by 0.85% under PURC's latest quarterly tariff review aimed at sustaining power and water supply services. The following news desk report has more.
1: The Public Utilities Regulatory Commission, PURC, has announced marginal increases in electricity and water tariffs effective July 1, 2026, as part of measures to sustain utility service delivery across the country. Under the new adjustments, electricity tariffs will increase by 3.49%, while water tariffs will go up by 0.85%. In a statement issued on June 22nd, the Commission explains that the adjustment forms part of its routine quarterly tariff review mechanism, which takes into account changes in key economic and operational factors affecting utility providers. According to PURC, the review is intended to preserve the real value of tariffs while ensuring the financial sustainability of utility companies without imposing significant hardship on consumers. The Commission cited four major factors behind the latest review: movements in the Ghana cedi to US dollar exchange rate, inflation trends, the electricity generation mix, and the cost of fuel, particularly natural gas used in thermal power generation. PURC said a weighted average exchange rate of 11.22 Ghana cedis to one US dollar was applied for the third quarter, representing a marginal depreciation of 0.2%. The Commission also noted improvements in inflation, which declined to a 3-month average of 3.43% from the previous 4.17%. Additionally, the cost of natural gas dropped by 1.58% to 7.97% US dollars. Despite these positive developments, PURC maintained the existing electricity generation mix of approximately 21% hydro and 79% thermal power, a factor that continues to influence production costs within the sector. The Commission stressed that the tariff review sought to strike a balance between protecting consumers and meeting the operational requirements of utility providers in line with its established rate-setting framework. PURC further indicated that the electricity tariff adjustment will affect residential, non-residential, and special load tariff customers, with only marginal increases expected in energy charges, while most service charges remain unchanged. For water consumers, the 0.85% increase will apply across residential, commercial, industrial, and public service institutions, with the Commission describing the adjustment as minimal and necessary to support the continued delivery of water services nationwide.
0: My colleague Abigail Owari filed that report. Now let's do some more stories, because the National Labour Commission has summoned the University Teachers Association of Ghana, UTAG, and government representatives to appear before it over a threatened industrial action by the association. According to a statement released and signed by the acting head of administration and human resources of the commission, Gloria Intim Fosua, UTAG, in a notice dated 18th June, accused the government of delaying the signing and implementation of negotiated conditions of service for its members in public universities across the country. The association subsequently indicated its intention to embark on strike action if the concerns remain unresolved. The commission, acting under

0: 5th June at the university's Sunyane campus. Professor Apiahene says the future belongs to those who create digital solutions, describing coding as the ultimate economic superpower. He revealed plans to integrate artificial intelligence into teaching and learning, with the university preparing to allow students to use AI tools in their academic work.
1: I'm a strong advocate for the use of AI in teaching and learning. So I'm going to push for students to use AI to study in the UNED. And all these things are coming from the work that we are doing here. I'm saying all these things for you to appreciate and know that we are not joking. It's not just an ordinary program that we do here. And God willing, next week Friday, we are going to justify that. I'm going to make that strong statement in front of the Minister of Communication. And I'm going to make that strong statement in front of all the invited guests. And trust me, it is something that I'm seriously pushing in Ghana. Ghanaian students must use AI to learn, and it must happen.
0: He also announced that UNER has been designated a key training center under the government's 1 million coders initiative in the Bono region, supported with 200 laptops to train young people in coding.
1: As the coordinator of the 1 million coders policy here in UNER, and I'm happy to say, and those of you in the Bono region, I'm happy to say that Bono region, and to a larger extent, UNER, was selected as part of the centers for the 1 million coders, not by mistake. We have really worked for it. And as I stand here, I'm happy to say that as of last week, our university has been supplied with 200 high-performance laptops to train youth in Bono region about the 1 million coders. Our team is already finalizing the logistics, and we are rolling out this intensive training track right here on our campus very soon.
0: That was the head of Department of Information Technology and Decision Sciences at the University of Energy and Natural Resources, Professor Peter Apiahene. Now, this year's Tech Fair will go beyond exhibitions to support student entrepreneurship, helping innovators turn their ideas into viable businesses. The event is themed Code Around the Clock, equipping the youth with digital skills to build a resilient 24-hour economy. Senior lecturer Dr. Anochi Champuamponsa also says investing in digital skills is critical to tackling unemployment and strengthening economic resilience.
2: Around the world, all nations are increasingly recognizing that the future of economic growth is being shaped not only by physical infrastructure, but also by digital infrastructure and human capital. In this regard, digital skills have become one of the most valuable that any country can and should invest in. As we aspire to build a vibrant 24-hour economy, it is imperative that we prepare our young people to actively participate in and drive in this vision. As a senior lecturer, experienced researcher, scientist, and advocate for technology-driven development, I strongly believe that empowering the Ghanaian youth with digital competencies is one of the most effective ways of addressing unemployment, youth empowerment, enhancing productivity, building economic resilience, and so much more.
0: That was a senior lecturer at UNED, Dr. Anochi Champuamponsa. Now, the acting Volta Regional Director of Education, Marian Jemima Adjo, has reaffirmed that the Ghana Education Service will not tolerate examination malpractice and drug abuse among students. Her call on parents is for them to play an active role in shaping the future of their children, stressing that parental involvement is crucial in addressing drug abuse, examination malpractice, and other social challenges confronting students. Speaking during an engagement with traditional authorities and other stakeholders, Mrs. Adjo emphasized that the Ghana Education Service remains committed to promoting discipline and integrity within the country's educational system. She cautioned that CBS

0: sanctions await both teachers and students found culpable of examination malpractice or other misconduct.
1: The new Director General, Professor Ernest Kofi Davis, is not tolerating exam malpractice at all. Honestly, he abhors it. And he has given that power to go around and fish out anybody who will meddle he or herself in exam malpractice. I explained earlier that anyone caught will be dismissed from the service. And also, any student caught in exam malpractice would have to be at home for some number of years before writing the exam again. So that is that aspect. With drugs, we all know that society frowns on drug addiction, but that is what is happening of late. And we are doing so well trying to educate our children to see the evil of drug addiction, because when the society is bedeviled with drug addiction, it means that we don't have a future. Our children do not have a future.
0: Mrs. Ajo further highlighted a critical role parents play in the educational journey of their children, urging them to support teachers and schools rather than encourage behaviors that could jeopardize their children's future.
1: Apart from teacher factor and other stakeholder factor, parent factor is key because the child spends most of the time with the parent before even growing to early childhood, going to kindergarten. The child spends over 4 years with the parent before that child is enrolled in the school. During holidays, the child is with the parent. So we are pleading with parents to take interest in their children. They should support the schools instead of supporting the children to do what to destroy their future. They should support teachers. Our teachers are doing so well. They are struggling. Parents should help us. They should help the teachers so that together we can mentor, we can guide our children to achieve learning outcomes in our various schools.
0: You heard the acting Volta Regional Director of Education, Marianne Jemima Ajo. Her remarks form part of ongoing efforts by the Ghana Education Service to strengthen collaboration among stakeholders in promoting quality education, discipline, and responsible behavior among students across the Volta region. Now, the Ghana Standards Authority has destroyed appliances and gadgets seized from shops and warehouses as part of efforts to eliminate substandard materials from the market. These come after the authority conducted a two-day enforcement exercise between 18th and 19th May 2026 at Afienga, Dowinga, and a China Mall in Ashaiman to clear products and appliances that do not have certification from the authority. Speaking to Sassy News, the Greater Accra Regional Manager of the Authority, Clement Kubati, said the exercise is to ensure that such products do not return to the market and consumers are protected.
2: A witness to the destruction of such items. These items have failed our critical quality evaluation test. That means they're not good, they're not standard, they are substandard products. So what we have to do is destroy them and make sure that they are not in the market for you and I to go and purchase them. We'll have issues with our houses. These are some of the things that can cause a huge fire outbreaks. Let's say fire outbreaks. You can imagine investing millions of Ghana cedis building your house just for purchasing a bulb that costs 20 cedis or 30 cedis, raising your whole building down. So we're in the market. We've not stopped. We are not going to sleep. We'll continue. It's not going to be only electrical products. We'll go to other sections, car batteries, for instance. We'll move as far as cement, iron rods, anything that is in the Ghanaian market, we will have to make sure that they go according to the standards. Standard is what drives trade. The Ghana Standard Authority, we promote fair trade and protect consumers. We are not against any businessman or any consumer. We encourage them to always do the right thing. Bring your product for testing. Let's make sure that the product that you are bringing to sell to the Ghanaian public, they are standard products. But if you want to be a selfish businessman for the sake of your profit, you want to cut corners and bring in substandard product, this is what will be the end of your investment. So we encourage them to do the right thing. You are in for them. we can advise them, guide them on how best to do their business in a friendly manner.
0: That was a Greater Accra Regional Manager of the Ghana Standards Authority, Clement Kubati. In African news, more than a year after the death of Zambia's former president, Edgar Lungu, his family have won their appeal to have his body buried in South Africa, where he died, overturning a previous High Court ruling that allowed the Zambian government to repatriate the corpse. It is not clear whether Tuesday's ruling at the Supreme Court of Appeal in Bloemfontein puts to rest a legal battle over what should happen to his remains following a long-standing feud between Lungu and his successor, President Hakainde Hichilema. All eyes will be on the Zambian government's next move as its lawyers await instruction. It has long maintained that as a former head of state, Lungu should be honored in the country. The Zambian government wished to see him laid to rest alongside his predecessors in the special presidential burial ground in the capital, Lusaka. But Lungu's family wanted a private burial after negotiations with the government over the funeral arrangements broke down. Elsewhere, Keir Starmer has held his first cabinet meeting since announcing he will resign as Labour leader and Prime Minister. Darren Jones, Chief Secretary to the Prime Minister, was among the ministers pictured arriving. He and former Armed Forces Minister Al Kantz are weighing up whether to challenge Andy Burnham in a contest. Burnham, sworn in on Monday as MP for Makerfield, is the front runner to replace Starmer. One minister says they are backing him to take the job in an orderly transition. We'll do business shortly.
3: Asasi Business.
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0: In business, the Ghana Gold Board has engaged licensed gold traders in a bid to improve operational standards and promote greater transparency within Ghana's artisanal and small-scale gold mining trade. The discussions focused on measures designed to ensure that gold trading activities comply with international best practices while protecting value across the entire supply chain, from miners to traders and the broader economy. In sports, international sports presenter Steve Vickers believes Ghana can cause problems for England when the two sides meet in their second Group L match at the 2026 FIFA World Cup. Speaking on the Assassin Breakfast Show ahead of tonight's encounter, Vickers cautioned against overestimating the Three Lions, noting that England have often struggled to live up to expectations at major tournaments, despite possessing immense talent. He suggested the Black Stars could take advantage if they approach the game with confidence and intensity, adding that Ghana have every reason to believe they can get a positive results. The highly anticipated clash kicks off at 8 p.m. with both teams looking to build on winning and also starts to their World Cup campaigns.
6: For England, is a team that promises so much, and we know failing to deliver in the crucial games so often. So that's what they've got to shake off if they're going to go all the way. Obviously, that's been a problem for England, of course, coming so close in major championships under Gareth Southgate. But they've just got to keep going in the biggest of the games. We know that England can struggle when it's a really big contest. And if Ghana can apply enough pressure, that could be where you might possibly see England cracking.
0: That was international sports presenter Steve Vickers, ending this afternoon's edition of the 12 o'clock report with me, Clank Sinichampong. But before we go, here's a recap of our headlines. Africa Policy Lens says perceptions of Ghana's economic direction and personal financial well-being are the strongest factors driving the NPP's lead over the NDC in its latest voter tracker poll. And in African news, Zambia ex-president's family wins latest legal battle over what should happen to his body. My name is Klangsin Echampong. For more news updates, visit asasiradio.com. 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

0: Whatever the time, we will be there. The passion, the drama, the glory. 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
1: It's Friday. 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

0: Hello, good afternoon, and welcome to the Sports Bulletin. This is your sports news update at lunchtime, live on Asas Radio 99.5. Within the next hour, we delve into the game between the Black Stars of Ghana and England tonight. That is a crucial Group L encounter at the 2026 FIFA World Cup. The Black Stars head into the contest, buoyed by a hard-fought 1-0 victory over Panama, while England arrive full of confidence, full entertaining 4-2 win over Croatia in the opening match. With both sides chasing a place in knockout stages, the stakes could not be higher. On today's edition of the Sports Bulletin, we'll look at some of the insights shared by some of the sharpest minds in sports as they wade in on a blockbuster clash with Kwame Plaha, Kojo Adai mentor, Hans Mensah Andor, and international sports presenter Steve Vickers sharing their insights on the key battles, tactical approaches, and what a positive result could mean for either side and this World Cup. As anticipation builds ahead of kickoff at 8 p.m., we'll bring you the major talking point and excerpt predictions, sound one of Ghana's biggest tests at the tournament so far. It is Ghana versus England at 8 p.m. We'll be back right after this break.
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0: So as previewed by Kwame Plaha, Kojo Adai Mensah, Hans Mensah Andor, and Steve Vickers, it promises to be a blockbuster tonight at 8 p.m. Take a listen. We'll be back after this.
3: Is England genuinely among the top three contenders to win this World Cup, Steve?
4: Are England among the top three contenders?
3: Yes.
4: Top six, maybe. Not the top three. For me, no. Not among the three biggest teams, but always a team that you are going to fear. And the way that they were banging in goals in that first game against Croatia, it's a bit unlike England, who are often nervous starters. It can take a while. Even Harry Kane himself has been a slow starter at major tournaments on some occasions before. So before the tournament, I would have said England top six, maybe top four, top five now after that impressive start, but not among the biggest of guns there. It's still got to be France and Spain, possibly Brazil up there as your biggest contenders.
3: Well, okay. Hans, I mean, Jordan Ayew has been not too much of the player we've known in recent times. How much of a role does he have to play in this particular encounter? And is this the biggest game of Semenyo's international career?
5: Undoubtedly, for Semenyo, this has to be the biggest game of his international career. I mean, it hasn't come bigger than England at the World Cup. You know, so yes, on Jordan Ayew, I think that he'll be very important for this game, you know, contrary to what a lot of people believe. I just think that he needs to make a few corrections from the first game. Letting the ball go when it needs to go. But if you look at the way the Black Stars are likely to play, you're going to need a player up there with a strength to be able to hold up the ball and bring others into play.
3: Does he have that?
5: Jordan is one player who can give you that. I think the reason why, you know, every coach seemed to pick him at a club level or at international level is down to the work rate. People don't see it, but Jordan runs a lot. He does a great deal, you know. So I think he's going to be important in that regard. Look, I listened to Declan Rice. I listened to the England manager as well. They are not wrong. They seem to think that the Black Stars is going to keep it tight at the back and play on the counter. Thomas Tuchel mentioned it. Declan Rice also mentioned it. And I think that's exactly how the Black Stars are going to play. They will keep it tight. Look, they got 3 points on the board already. They are going to go into this game and try as much as they can not to concede. They won't necessarily be looking for a goal, but the focus will be on ensuring that they are not conceding, even if they are not going to score. And I think that if they walk away with a draw, in the grand scheme of things, it does work well for them rather than risking going to take risks and losing the game. So it's a game the Black Stars will spend a lot of time defending. Also because of where the team is in terms of the team coordination. This is not a team that has really gelled yet. You know, there are still lapses in terms of the team play. They cannot go toe-to-toe with England. I think that there is far too much quality within the England ranks. One other thing I need to mention is that how well the Black Stars do depends on how well players do in their individual battles.
2: Okay.
5: And we are going to see quite a few. If you look at the back line, Jonas Adetey and Co against Harry Kane. Down the flank, you're looking at Madueke on against Elion Mensa. You are looking at in midfield, Declan Rice, Jude Bellingham, possibly Kobbie Mainoo against Thomas Partey and Co. A lot is going to depend on how well the individual battles turn out for the Black Stars players. So their work is being cut out. Keep it tight at the back, play on the counter. Jordan will be the man to hold up the ball up front for them and then pull others into play. He just needs to let the ball go when it needs to go. That is the only thing I think that he needs to work on. But it will be very, very important for the Black Stars today.
2: All right. Now, Kwame Plaha, how are you expecting Carlos Queiroz to set up his team? I mean, run by us, if you were in his shoes, your first 11, how you would want the team to approach the game today? Do I have Kwame on the line? Hello, Kwame? Okay. Now, let me get back to Steve. Steve.
6: Hi, Akwa. I can hear you, but I think it's a bit faint. Can you take your question again?
2: So I'm asking, if you were in the shoes of Carlos Queiroz, what would be your starting 11?
6: I do think that Carlos Queiroz, I will maintain the same starting 11, but obviously with Partey back, I will put in Partey against, I may replace Elisha in the midfield and put in Partey there, or anyone in the midfield in their holding midfield role to replace with Partey. I do believe that it will be a good time to have Caleb Urenchi playing a more dominant box to box role with more experience backing him from the back in defense, right? Partey has lost a bit in his legs, so I believe that his best position could be holding the fort and then giving the defense splitting pass while Urenchi's younger legs would be moving across the flanks or from the box to box trying to guide us. I don't think I will adjust many things. People have criticized Jordan, obviously and rightly so, because first and foremost he wasn't distributing as much. I do think that one thing we missed from Jordan, which has been a hallmark of his career, is that he's been able to draw the fouls onto him. He couldn't do that against Panama. We don't know what the lapse was, but that's one of his key qualities, even in the EPL, even across in the championship, that Jordan has been able to draw fouls and slow down the game. In Panama, he was dispossessed a lot, so we hope he finds that quality he has in the hold-up play to do that. Another problem which we had with him was that his hold-up play up front was not necessary. He needed to distribute the ball when it needed to be distributed quicker, and his hold up was not necessary. So in those two traits Jordan has, if he's able to hold up the ball, because we're going to have an onslaught of attack, we're definitely going to be in the more defensive mindsets than England, because they're going to take their three forward men onto us to attack us. So I do believe that Jordan needs to find his footing. I think he should start. He's the captain. I don't believe he won't start. I think he should start as well. But I do believe that he needs to be able to hold the ball and pull the fouls, draw the fouls onto him, just as he has been doing in the EPL and the Championship, and also distribute the ball quicker up front, because he's also lost a bit of pace in his legs. If he's going to play in the middle of the front three, then he needs to let his wingers come into the play and stop drifting too wide and be centrally positioned so that he could get the balls on.
2: All right. Thank you very much. I'm sure it's still going to be Benjamin Asare, because for Atizigi, we know, according to reports, he's not fit to play in this game. What has Jordan Ayew lost that has attracted lots and lots of criticism about his play in recent times? I know you can talk about Benjamin Asare and what he takes to this team going into a game against England.
7: Okay. I'll come to the goalkeeper, you're right. But, you know, the Jordan is what, 31 or so. You can't cheat nature. Definitely you can't cheat nature.
2: I think it's 34, so, eh? It's 34 or something, yeah.
7: Sorry?

0: frustrates the English. That's what I think. If we do not play Jordan, every other player we're going to play with will pick up the ball and would want to run at the English defense. And it may not be that simple. So it is important that maybe we get somebody who will be able to attract 2-3 players around him, draw the foul, break play, draw the foul, break play, to disrupt the flow of our opponent. That will be the role I'll expect Jordan to play. Much as it can be frustrating, if it works, hey, why not? And besides, he's our captain. I mean, he's the captain of the team. So it will be very difficult, very, very difficult not to start him. But I don't think he has the legs to play 90 minutes anymore. That's a fact. I think he should be given a maximum of 60, by which time we probably will know how the game is going and where it is we are headed. But the English don't stop. You know, the English team, I mean, from what they do in the Premiership, they run for 120 minutes until the whistle. They believe they can score. So I would play him for a maximum of 60 minutes. Now, I'm not sure where you're getting your information on the goalkeeping situation from. I have no full confirmation, but it looks like Atizigi trained yesterday.
1: Okay.
0: And if he's fit, I will start Atizigi ahead of Asare for this game. I mean, yes, Asare he's the first goalkeeper in Ghanaian World Cup history not to concede in his debut. That is a serious statistic there, even though, yeah, you say it was against Panama, but hey, look at what Cape Verde is doing at the World Cup right now. So there are no easy teams anymore. If Atizigi is even 90% fit, I will start Atizigi ahead of Asare, just because of the experience. Look, okay, that Barmy army, that English crowd is not an easy thing to deal with. We know Asare's confidence is there. We know he has it. He's come a very long way. But I will start with the team that started against Panama, save Elijah Owusu and slot Partey in. I will not change that starting lineup. Brandon can come in with impact, just as Nyama used to do off the bench. But we start Nyama, and then Brandon comes in, Bonsuba comes in, and the substitutions he made. I will start with the same lineup that started against Panama. So if you have full confirmation, I haven't spoken to Henry since I got to Boston, but if you have full confirmation that Atizigi is not 100% fit, well, then we have no choice. We go with Asare. But I will start a 90% fit Atizigi ahead of 100% fit Asare for this particular game.
1: Right.
0: If we were going up against Panama or Croatia, maybe I would just say Asare can start off. But the kind of experience required for this afternoon's game is huge, very huge.
1: Right. Now, Steve, let me get back to you. England, that we know, have rarely lost to African opposition at World Cups. Does history matter in this? And why do African teams often thrive when they are seen or perceived to be the underdogs?
2: Yeah, it is interesting over the years that England have got a good record against African sides. I'm just getting a bit of hope from a way that this World Cup is going. As much as Senegal was a really disappointing result this morning, last night, I took great heart from the Cote d'Ivoire-Germany game, where it was a single goal that separated the two teams. And I'm just hopeful that we're seeing that gap against the really elite world teams and Africa's best. I'm just hopeful that we're seeing that gap closing a bit. It's one thing that might come out of this World Cup for us. Morocco are looking now like a seasoned World Cup side now, with the draw against Brazil and then winning their second game against Scotland. And we would not have expected that two World Cups ago. So we are seeing steady progress in terms of Africa's top teams against some of the really elite world teams. Senegal have been a disappointment, but we know they've had in-house problems as well.

0: So I think there's just some glimmer of hope that we can put aside the statistic of England having the upper hand often against the African sides and feel that we are seeing that gap closing. This is going to be a massive test, though. It's going to be a huge test, and we'll learn a lot, I think, from the game tonight. But I think there are positive signs.
1: From where you sit, what's the biggest misconception people have about Ghana going into this game? And same with about England.
0: But England is a team that promises so much, and we know failing to deliver in the crucial games so often. So that's what they've got to shake off if they're going to go all the way. Obviously, that's been the problem for England, of course, coming so close in major championships under Gareth Southgate. But they've just got to keep going in the biggest of the games. For Ghana, I think it's the inconsistency that from outside of Ghana that others might be seeing, of course not qualifying for this year's Africa Cup of Nations, but a team that people would fear as well in certain games. So speaking from outside of Ghana, someone looking in, that's probably the feeling that we would have. But we always know the Black Stars have got a lot of huge talent, and we also feel probably the team clicking, especially in the crucial games, is the big hurdle that the Black Stars have got to deal with as well. So those are some of the conceptions or misconceptions that people might have. We know that England can struggle when it's a really big contest, and if Ghana can apply enough pressure, that could be where you might possibly see England cracking.
1: And I want to find out also from you, where exactly can England be hurt?
0: I think it is the back line. I'm kind of surprised that John Stones is there at his age, having had so little game time during the course of the season. I just see that as a possible weakness, a possible slowness because of age. Yes, there's plenty of experience in that back line. Definitely McGee, if he starts, had a magnificent season. I would have started him myself, but I think there could just be a little touch of slowness there if they're going to put John Stones in a game. So that could be the vulnerability. Yeah, but going forward, attacking midfield, there's such a lot of firepower that England have got there.
1: Okay, right. And I want to pose the same question to Hans. Hans, where exactly can England be hurt by Ghana? And this same question will go for all of you.
2: I think that primarily has to do with England back line, really. Then again, will the Black Stars be able to commit men forward in order to exploit, you know, those weaknesses that is likely to come up? I don't think that Carlos Torres is going to do that. Like I said, I think the plan going into the game will be first try not to concede. And so anything that comes off as a risk to that ambition is not something that you're going to see them do. I think that they are going to be very, very tight at the back. Look, Don't be surprised if you see only Jordan Ayew up front with the rest of the Black Stars players all behind the ball, you know, for large periods of the game. It's not just about the weaknesses that we'll find with the England team. It's about whether Ghana will be able to commit the needed men for it to go and get that job done. I think that what makes this game especially difficult for the Black Stars is the options that, again, England have on the bench and can call on. You know, because, look, if you can, you know, make a substitution and bring on Rashford and Bukayo Saka and Ollie Watkins, it does tell you that the depth of the quality that you've got on the bench. Again, who can the Black Stars call on when the going gets tough? So, the quality on the bench is also one way that this game can be won and lost. My takeaway from watching England's first game is this. Unlike previous English teams at the World Cup, who, you know, would go straight down the flank, hit long balls over the top, this team mixes it up. They attack down the flank, they go through the middle, they are hitting long balls. They are multidimensional in terms of the way that they attack. That is what the observation that I made, and that is also a strength in itself. I also observed that Thomas Tuchel seemed to have drilled in them a certain work ethic. You know, they seem to run more than previous English teams that I've seen at the World Cup. So, very, very difficult game for the Black Stars. Look, in the last couple of days, I've been wishing, my word, I wish this was the 2010 team that was up against this England team. You know, but that is not the team that we have at the moment. Look, I see the Black Stars losing by a very slim margin. And it goes back to what I said when Carlos Queiroz was first appointed. He's moving us from those 5-1 drubbing that we took at the hands of Austria to more respectable scorelines in the event that we are even losing, you know. But I think that a draw in this game for the Black Stars will be a massive result. It's not because I'm underestimating the Black Stars, it's because I'm being realistic about the sort of team we have. I'm being realistic about where the team is currently in its development. And I'm being realistic about how much time Carlos Queiroz has had to really shape this team. I think this game has come a bit too early for this team. It's going to be a huge test. How well they cope, for me, will be a pointer into what the team will be capable of achieving in the future. This is probably the biggest test for this team since its emergence.
1: Thank you very much. So, same question to you. Kojo.
3: Yeah, I think I've already mentioned that I was surprised John Stones started.
1: Yeah.
3: And I think that is where, if we can get through England, it will definitely be through John Stones. Maybe Reece James to some extent, that's if he starts. And yeah, no doubt, it was a big, big surprise for me when John Stones started. But maybe it speaks to looking for some experience and leadership at the back. And that's why he started off Jones ahead of Gueye. But if Gueye starts, then it's going to be very, very difficult. I mean, I don't think we'll be able to be bumping up front as many times as will be required to wear the back four down. It's not going to happen. So for me, the only space I see, or the only weakness I see in that English back four, is if John Stones starts. But if he doesn't start Stones and plays Reece with Konsa and Gueye, then it's going to be tough. But hey, look, it's football.
1: Yeah.
3: It's football, and you can never tell what happens in a game of football. Anything can happen. You just go in with belief. And if I've seen teams take 3 shots at goal and score 3 goals. Mm. Of course, then it means your finishing has to be very, very clinical.
1: Okay.
3: So far, we haven't had that level of clinical finishing. Even Semenyo in the shirt for the Black Stars is not as lethal or prolific as he's been at club level. So we have to look out for whatever opportunity, whatever space we get at the back, we need to exploit it.
1: Okay.
3: But I don't see any other person as a weak link in that back four apart from Stones. Maybe we are too biased watching so much EPL. I mean, like, we watch so much EPL that it really impacts how we think. I have no doubt that as Ghanaians, when I was growing up, we were watching German Bundesliga on Transtel. And so we're biased towards FC Cologne, Bayern Munich. That's what is happening now. The youth of today are watching so much EPL that everybody can rattle off almost every team's starting lineup off their heads from the English Premiership. So we know these players. We've seen them week in, week out. I think we watch more English players than we watch Ghanaian players week in, week out. So that's why we are probably so nervous about this game. But if there's any weakness in the English side, it's got to be John Stones. That's the only one I see. Otherwise, I don't see. And look, Hans made a point, a very solid point. If you look at the benches of the two teams, that's where you see the difference in quality. I mean, who is really on our bench? I mean, really, really, who is on our bench? We have Inaki, we have Bonsuba, we have Opoku. Those are the people we have on our bench. Now, if you flip to England, they brought on Saka, they brought on Rashford. I mean, these are people who walk into any team out of the 48 teams that are out there. They will just walk into any of those teams, you know. And if you have Ivan Toney, if Watkins starts, then you have Ivan Toney. It's a scary, scary proposition going into this. But we don't feel, as we say, we don't feel. We go and deal with it.
1: How
3: with Kakalika.
1: How crucial will the midfield battle be in deciding which side win this game? Pate, Yurenchi, Rice, Bellingham, I'm sure. Kojo.
3: Is that to me or to Steve?
1: Yeah, to you, Kojo.
3: It's going to be so crucial, and that's why I want Partey to start, because the English know him, and he's going to start just because of that telling pass he can make to either Semenyo or whoever up front while they run. But I don't think man for man we should think that we can outrun them. I don't think so. Look, Declan Rice was the difference for Arsenal. Declan was the man, in my view, that helped Arsenal cross that line finally. There's no doubt he has something in him in that midfield that does the trick for the teams he plays for. So on paper, England will be more fluid, they'll be more solid, they will be more attacking in the midfield. But what we should do is, yes, get a party with his leadership, with his experience, with his eye, and then combine him with Caleb and maybe Nyama, you know, so that they can also run wherever Rice and Co are running to, they can run. Because Partey can't run around that middle of the park. He can't. So he just does the protection and does the decisive passing for us. If that clicks, we have a chance. But on paper, we stand no chance in that English middle, in that midfield. We stand absolutely no chance.
1: Kwame, are you there?
4: Yes, I'm here.
1: Okay. Which of the coaches has the greatest tactical challenge in this game? Tuchel or Quaresma?
4: I would say, what's it called? Carlos Queiroz has the biggest tactical challenge. Tuchel has been with the team over a year now. This is his team. He made selections. We saw in the run-up to the selection of the England national team, Harry Maguire and the rest were crying that they weren't given selections. Tuchel has stuck to his tactics. He stuck to a team who has played friendlies for him. He liked seeing them play. He could coordinate and then their style of play. He could coordinate and then replicate their style of play into what they've had now. He has picked possibly his best squad for the World Cup. Players who have done well for their teams. John Stones is the biggest surprise, but John Stones is also bringing experience and skill to the defense as Tuchel would have. So I do believe that Carlos Queiroz is now, for want of a better word, figuring this Black Star team out, right? That's what enabled him play the way he's playing. It's better if you do not understand your team, then let them play at the defense and try and soak the attack. That's an easier way to manage expectations than rather opening up or trying to meet being offensive against an opponent where the coach knows his team. And I was mentioning this yesterday in a run-up to the other games. You can tell that all the teams who have maintained rhythm in the last World Cup have maintained the same thing in this World Cup.
1: Yeah.
4: Morocco, Argentina, we've seen that similar with France. We'll see that with Spain. Everyone who has maintained the core of their team is plain as is, meaning that experience counts a lot. There are dark horses, but that's critical. Experience counts a lot and critical in how this team plays. So I do think that Carlos Queiroz has his work cut out for him. Tuchel has the higher tactical advantage. He has the abundance in quality than what the Black Stars currently have. So Queiroz has a more difficult tactical advantage on his hands. I mean, tactical challenge on his hands.
1: Okay, right. Now, to Steve and Kojo, what happens if Ghana score first? And what happens if England score inside the first 15 minutes? First, Steve, and then Kojo will pick it up from there.
0: Yeah, interesting scenarios. If Ghana are going to win by a goal to nil, let's say you don't actually want to score in the first 5 minutes. You want to score right at the end of the game, because otherwise you know that a team like England with that firepower is going to really come at you. And it could even overrun you. So, to me, seeing out those first 20, 25 minutes and keeping it nil-nil is really critical. And then maybe look at trying to get something. I'm wondering if we're going to see Brandon Thomas Asante going past a slow John Stones and creating something, maybe. We'll see. But then, of course, if England do score early, that's going to blow away the game plan of keeping it tight at the back for much of the first half. So for England, they may well be pushing for something early, and that would be a big plus for them if they can. If I were the Black Stars, I'd try and leave it late and nick a goal on the break in the final 10 minutes.
1: Very interesting. Very interesting there from Steve. Well, Kojo, what happens if Ghana get to score first? And what happens if England score inside the first 15 minutes?
3: Okay, I'll take your second question first.
1: Okay.
3: If England score, game plan does not change. Look, we should still keep it tight at back. If England score first and we attempt to say, oh, okay, game plan out of the window, plan A out of the window, let's start opening up. We will concede 5-6. If England score early, I think the game plan should still be, even if we're going to lose this game, let's lose with a respectable scoreline. Mm. And, I mean, if England score early, their nerves will be calm. They are going to then start controlling the game. They're going to start saying, look, 3 points is all we need. We expect to be here for a longer period. Let's save our legs. Let's take it easy. So I will expect that if England score early, their nerves will be calm and they are not going to be exploding. Ghana should or would maintain the game plan, still keep it tight, still try not to concede as many goals in the first 25 minutes. Play on the counter or on the break. If we get an odd goal, that's good enough. But that should not throw our game plan out of the window. Plan A should still remain, even if we concede. Now, your question was, what if Ghana scores first?
1: Yes.
3: It wasn't, what if Ghana scores an early goal? No. And I agree with Steve when he says, if Ghana will score first, we better score in the 85th minute. You know, if we score a lone goal in the 85th minute, then we play formation 10-0-0 and make sure that we park the bus there and prevent any. Because if we score in the first 50 minutes, oh my God, it will be an error. That's my view. If we score early, they will come at us like drones. And really? That may be very difficult to sustain. So my perfect scenario will be keep it tight, 0-0, 0-0, 0-0, 85th minute, Ghana counter, goal. And then, yeah, we can party all night long here in Boston, man. It will be something else here in downtown Boston. I'm sure. I mean, Foxborough is quite a journey from downtown Boston, but it will be a party here. So that would be my perfect scenario. But okay. If we happen to concede early, we shouldn't change the game plan. Okay. I don't think we should.
1: Right. Now, to Kwame and then to Hans, can this team come from behind against England? And if the game is level after, let's say, 70 minutes, who benefits?
4: Thank you, Eko. So I can, this is a trick question, right? I will only say that I can only see if they come back after we go through a first water break, or if they go for the first cooling break. That means that if England does score in the early minutes, in the first 20 minutes and all that, we will see what our recovery would look like before the halftime. And that's when I can determine. It will be very difficult for us, because if you're going to play against a team like England, right, and then with the kind of setup we have defensively, it'll be difficult to see how many attacks you are going to get coming into the game. But if you do not, handle yourself well and you concede a goal, I do believe that we will suffer the jitters and may lose it. I don't believe we've developed as a comeback team currently. I do think that if we're to do anything, we may pull up a draw, but coming back against England will be a difficult task. I'd rather the team just keeps it at 0-0 and then gets a lone goal, or sneak in a lone goal, or all intents and purposes, and then gets it through the door. It'll be difficult to come back.
1: And if it's at 70 minutes, who gets to benefit? If the game is level.
4: Please, can you take the question again?
1: Yeah, if the game is level after, let's say, 70, 80 minutes.
4: If the game is level, I do believe that it will end a draw. I think this game is leaning towards a very slight win or draw to either side, right? Because we're going to want to keep a point. 4 points is going to get us through the next round, and we need that to build confidence for the team, belief in the team going into the game against Croatia. So Ghanaians or Carlos Queiroz, we even want to take a point at that point than anything else.
1: Okay, right. Now, Steve, give me one reason that Ghana can win and another why England can win this game.
0: Okay, well, England are a team that flattered to deceive. They've been disappointing fans on the biggest stage for decades and decades. And the fact that they made a good start doesn't mean that their second game is going to be a good one. It doesn't mean it's going to be as convincing as it was against Croatia. So that is England's Achilles heel. And of course, we haven't really seen it so far, but we know that players coming into a World Cup after a long season with high intensity can struggle, and that has been the case at some of the major tournaments in recent years. We haven't really seen that happening yet, but it could hit the players at any time, that they start to feel leggy, that they're feeling the effects of the previous 10 months in the English Premier League and elsewhere. That's England's Achilles heel for me. That they're a formidable side, but they are a side that has flattered to deceive. You could go all the way back to 1966 when the only time that they won the World Cup. So they don't always live up to expectations. Then for Ghana, yeah, the potential weakness has got to be in the midfield there, where it's going to be very difficult to. For the Black Stars to hold their own against England. Also, of course, bringing in a new coach just before the tournament, it's not always the best strategy, and that means that there's still a process of getting the team gelling under Carlos Queiroz. But then that, as I said earlier, that could actually be a positive, because it means they could well be a better side than against Panama. But yeah, I'd really have to emphasize England have disappointed fans many, many times, and you never know if fatigue might hit at any time as well.
1: All right. What's your prediction, if I had to ask you to predict this game, Steve?
0: Yeah. A draw does it for Ghana, definitely. 4 points does it. Can you see this being a goalless draw?
1: Yeah.
0: Definitely not. Are England going to score? Surely they are. Are they going to score more than one? Oh, probably. And I really hope the Black Stars can get something out of the game. If I were to go for this mathematically, I'd say a 2-1 win for England, but then a single goal in football can easily turn out to be a second goal. So there's certainly hope for the Black Stars. But if I were predicting, I'd give this to England by a single goal.
1: Right. Now, Steve, kindly hold the line for me. I'll come back to you for the final round of my questions to you. And this time it's going to be on the general performance of the African teams at the World Cup. I'll have your take on that quickly. Let me go to Kojo. Ghana's key to winning this game is who? And if you can tell me the one reason why Ghana can win this game.
3: Honestly, Ghana's key to winning this game is all 35 million Ghanaians plus our Portuguese leader. Everybody's heart, soul, and mind must be behind this team. It's not only going to happen on the field of play. And I am glad at the way the spirit of the nation is now really behind the team. I didn't get this vibe a few months ago. I didn't have this vibe. The key is how we're going to support this team through all the thick and thin that's going to happen this afternoon to ensure that we get a result out of this. It's not just about the 11 players on the field. It's not just about the 11 plus the technical men. It's not just about the 11, the technical men, and those of us who are going to be in the stands. It's all 35 million plus those who have, you know, a soft spot for Ghana or Africa, everything. I mean, the whole soul of the nation is going to be behind the Black Stars. That for me will be the key. And absolutely believe that it's possible. Look, my heart, of course, I go with my heart, but my heart tells me we're going to nick a point. But my brain, which is a non-emotional
1: part of
3: proper you. Analytical position, tells me we're going to lose by a very slim margin. 2-0, 2-1 kind of margin. That's what I think. But key to winning is the total support. I mean, yes, the training on the ground, the fitness of the players. I mean, the physicals are there, but we need everybody behind the scene to make sure that we get a result against England this afternoon.
1: Okay.
3: Or this evening for those of you in Ghana.
1: Okay. All right. Kwame. Yeah. Kwame.
3: And Will, wait a minute, call just in case this is my last submission. I'd like to thank Asasi for giving me this opportunity, you know, to be on the same platform with Steve Vickers. I don't know to how much Kwame and Hans know the honor they have been given to be on the same platform with Steve. I've listened to this guy for 30 plus years on the BBC, and I mean, it's a real special honor. Steve, you're based in Zimbabwe, right?
1: Yes.
0: Yeah, that's also correct. Africa. Yeah.
3: Yes, you're based in Zimbabwe. One day I'm going to pass through Zim again, and I'm going to touch up with you, definitely.
0: Please do. That'll be a pleasure. That'll really be a pleasure.
3: Sure, Steve.
1: Right. Now, gentlemen, again, 20 years from now. No, before I do that, please, could you hang in there for me? Let me give Steve 3 minutes or 5 minutes to assess the performance of the African teams at this World Cup up until this stage. Steve, what do you make of the performances? Going into this tournament, a lot of people were very much optimistic that Africa, having had 10 slots, we're going to put up a much more spirited performance, or we'll see an improvement over previous performances at the World Cup. But it appears that's not the case.
0: Yeah, it's been good viewing for those of us supporting the African teams. Of course, having 10 teams there is wonderful, with the DRC getting that 10th spot. On Planet Sport Football Africa, our initial projections were that maybe six teams might make it through to the round of 32, six of the African teams. I think maybe the projection is five now, because I don't see Senegal making it through. They have to be very lucky now, even if they beat Iraq, because they've currently got a negative goal difference. They'll have to have a big win against Iraq to have a chance of going through as one of the eight best third place teams. Morocco, as I say, they're looking so seasoned and so confident. Cote d'Ivoire only need to beat Curaçao, although only. It's lovely we're seeing these smaller teams that are coming up with surprises, but we can put a tick against Cote d'Ivoire and say they're likely to progress. Egypt, so happy for them. 92 years to get their first win at the World Cup after appearing in 1934. So happy for Mohamed Salah, who got a lovely goal and that assist from a corner as well. So those three, we'd be very confident. Cape Verde need to beat Saudi Arabia. Actually a draw, because if you get all three games as draws, you've got 3 points and a zero goal difference. That could give them a chance of sneaking through. It's very difficult to predict when it comes to the best third place teams. Yeah, Senegal, I'm not hopeful now. South Africa, I'll be very surprised if they can overturn things. Encouraging for Algeria this morning, coming back to beat Jordan 2-1, and I think we might have underestimated Jordan a bit as well. But they need a draw with Austria in their last game, which looks difficult, as Black Stars fans will well know, of course. But I was happy with that win against Jordan. DR Congo, too early to say, but what a performance with that draw against Portugal in their first game at the World Cup since 1974. Colombia, difficult opponents. Uzbekistan could maybe get a victory there. And then Ghana, of course, we're hoping that they're going to be one of the teams that make it through. We were very wary for the Black Stars because the group is so difficult. Panama was the must-win game, but it's as well as England. Of course, the last game is going to be so tough as well. Tunisia has just been a real disaster, firing the coach after the first game and shipping 9 goals in two matches. Games, yeah. They're a team that are so good in qualifying. They kept a clean sheet in every game, but time after time, they disappoint at the World Cup. So I think it's been good viewing. Even the Cote d'Ivoire beat to Germany, painful as it was, really good. And then beating Ecuador was excellent. I thought Senegal did well against France, 3-1. We weren't expecting miracles there, but very disappointed that they couldn't get a point, at least against Norway last night. So I've been enjoying it. Our projections at the moment, probably 5 African teams to go through to the round of 32, where there's going to be some very tough opponents. Because as much as there are 10 teams for the continent, when you get to the round of 16, you've still got all of your usual big contenders who are there, who'll be taking places in the round of 16. But very enjoyable. Hopefully 5, maybe 6 teams going through for the round of 32, to the round of 32 for Africa. Hopefully the Black Stars will be one of them.
1: All right. And I'm sure this Friday on Planet Sport Football Africa, there's going to be a lot more on this, right?
0: Yeah, definitely. We'll be keeping updated some of the insights of bit on the chaos in the Senegal camp as well, plus the fan experience of being there too. Yeah, it's going to be another packed show this Friday.
1: All right, so you watch out for that here on Asase at exactly 1:30 p.m. Here on Asase 99.5 Planet Sport Football Africa this Friday. A lot focus on the Senegal national team and all around the World Cup with Steve Vakers, producer and presenter of Planet Sports Football Africa. Gentlemen, 20 years from now, when we look back at this England-Ghana match, will we remember it as a night England confirmed their status as contenders, or the night Ghana reminded the world that African football still has the power to shock the established order? First, Kojo.
3: I think that, I hope that it will be the latter, where the likes of great Pele have said that the African team that he expects to win the World Cup for the first time will be Ghana. Pele has said it a couple of times. And I think it should be the latter, where with this game, because, you know, once you play England, the whole world media are following you. It's a great opportunity for Ghana to announce to the world that what Pele said is likely going to happen, that we have not gone away. We are still Africa's Brazil. We are still the powerhouse of African football that we were in the 70s and early 80s.
1: Okay.
3: And, of course, in the 2000s as well. So this is a great opportunity to make a statement to the world that, indeed, we haven't gone away. We are there, and we are Africa's powerhouse. And let me tell you this. I believe in my bones, though I'm in my mid-50s now, that an African team will lift the World Cup before the good Lord calls me.
1: That's quite prophetic, man. Thank you very much, Kojo. To you, Kwame Plaha, have your take on this one before I finally go to Steve.
4: I mean, 20 years from now, I would say that from what we're seeing now in world football, right, expansions happening with a number of teams is definitely making it more competitive. Kivet seemed like they were raring for this opportunity to show the world what they have. There's so much riding at stake socially, economically, politically for all teams, especially African teams at the World Cup here. I do believe that with the way Senegal has more or less disappointed us, especially in the way where you now see people rating that Morocco may be the original African champions as it stands now, with what Senegal has performed, especially with the quality we're expecting from them. I think in 20 years from now, we can say that if our African leagues improve to have more talents being retained here, we keep the core quality of talent, we have an extra pool, we are not immigrating into other African nations, would have set ourselves up very well to win, to be part of the World Cup glory in 20 years from now. And looking back at this England game, I do think that if anyone has pulled surprises, you know, the Black Star starts, right? All our first games, we've not lost any of our first games in the World Cup. Those statistics are following us. I do believe that Africa believes that Ghana Black Stars could do something if that energy or that spirited confidence would follow us into this game. I believe that we'd look back 20 years from now and know that we were able to beat or draw against England. That will make it very, what's it called? It will make it a very heartwarming moment for us, especially socioeconomically here in Ghana. Thank you.
1: What's your prediction?
4: I'll predict 1-1 in the game.
1: Okay. All right.
4: Yeah. I don't think we could beat England, but I do think that we could force a draw. That's what I'll say. We could force a draw.
1: Okay. Thank you. Let me finally go to Steve. Steve, have a quick bite at this.
0: Yeah. Well, I mean, we still look back to 2010, don't we, where the Black Stars did so much for African football, getting through to their quarterfinals and so nearly into the semi-finals of the World Cup in South Africa. So hopefully we're going to have a night tonight that we'll look back on and say that was another big milestone in the growth of African football, because we know the Black Stars have done it before. And my heart is very much with the team tonight, and wishing them very much all the best there.
1: All right, so the Black Stars obviously will be playing for momentum, for belief, for qualification, and for the opportunity to write another unforgettable chapter in Ghanaian football history. England arrived with world-class talent, global expectations, and the weight of being one of the tournament favorites. Ghana will arrive with determination, pride, and the knowledge that World Cups have often been the stage where African football produces its greatest stories. By this time tomorrow, Group L could have a clear leader, a clear favorite, and perhaps a defining moment of this tournament. So the countdown to kickoff continues. Thank you very much, gentlemen. Steve Vickers, presenter and producer of Planet Sports Football Africa, and legendary broadcaster, joining us this morning. Kojo Adai Mensah.
5: don't know which how to qualify Kojua Diamonds. Kojua Diamonds is a sport enthusiast and the CEO of should I add that one? Should I? And also Kwame Plaha, he's one of us here with SRC Sports, and Hans Benson also joining from the United States. Gentlemen, I'm super grateful to have had all of you this morning here on the ABS. Hope to have you again tomorrow after the game.
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8: So the stage is set for what promises to be a fascinating encounter between England and Ghana later today at 8 p.m. The Black Stars will hope to build on their first win, while England, with a win, will book their place in the knockout rounds of the 2026 FIFA World Cup. 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Kickoff is at 8 p.m. and Asasi Radio 99.5 will do well to bring you the live commentary and action all the way from the Wood Sports Bar and Lounge. 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Up next is Russia with Elvis Crystal. Good afternoon.

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0: Valley goes for goal. What did I say? That's 15 seconds on the clock in the opening half. Africa strikes. Ghana strikes.
1: It's Friday. Hey, my girl, I need it. And between 10 and 12 midnight, there are no rules on After Dark. This is where it all comes out. The questions you're afraid to ask, the thoughts you put down during the day, the stories you've never told a soul, the issues keeping you up at 2 a.m. Join me, the voice goddess, Eddie, and our bodacious friends for daring conversations on After Dark. 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
1: If I go to the church and I pray all day, would

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Open your heart, cause you're a star, shine bright like the sun. I need the keys, I need the strings, I need the bass and the drums. Open your mind, open your eyes, you

It is 8 minutes past the hour. Let me say, shouts going out to Kelvin Saki and the sports team. Shouts going out to Eko Esilfi for coming through earlier on this morning. And of course, he had a great conversation about what's going to happen tonight. We're looking at a great game tonight. Hopefully, we will take something home. So hopefully, we might just have to get a win because that's the way it is. Maybe I'm raising my hopes. Maybe I'm just being too excited about it. But yes, a lot of things for you to know tonight, 8 p.m. as Ghana faces England. Must really have to be something for you to look forward to, okay? So they started off strongly. I mean, England started off strongly, though, beating Croatia 4-2 in the opener. But what could happen tonight? What possibly could happen tonight? Ghana won 1-0 against Panama with a late goal score, securing all 3 points. We all know that. Now, when you look at the statistics here, you just possibly might be thinking that Ghana might not make it. But one thing for you to be aware of is we're expected to rely on disciplined defending and quick counter-attacks where players like Jordan Ayew and Antoine Semenyo are carrying much of the attacking threat. So basically, we can bench on these two individuals to make it through. Now, one of the things I think you should be aware of is if England wins, they could secure qualification for the round of 32 and potentially move closer to winning Group L. Okay, so Ghana can put themselves in a similar strong position with an upset victory, if you ask me. I'll tell you more about what I think about what the game is going to be like tonight later on at 8 p.m. But let me know for sure what definitely happens to be your prediction if you want to share it with me on 059-415-7777, 059-415-7777, where you can interact with me here on the 995 Rush Hour, Sassy Radio. You're welcome, welcome, welcome to the 995 Rush Hour, yeah? Okay. I'm just looking forward to seeing how we can play a few songs for you, engage you, and also make sure you can get yourself prepared for the game later tonight. So our question of the day is, would you eat before or after the game? Would you eat before or after the game, Ghana versus England? And also, if you want to share with us what your score prediction will be, if you have to choose what you would rather eat before the match or, you know, wait until later, which one are you choosing? I asked this question earlier. I said, hey, I'll eat. Listen. Maybe you should fast for Ghana. Yeah, maybe you should. So if you think you would enjoy your food more before the game or after the game, after the final whistle, what is your score prediction as well? And what kind of food are you going to eat before the games? These are very interesting conversations. A lot, because I know Ghanaians love their meals. They love them for the food. So I think I'm definitely going to eat. But I'll tell you what I'm eating before then. Just so I can stomach what's going on. Because what you eat can also impact how you stomach what the outcome of the game might be. You can't just eat any kind of thing. Because you might not be able to hold it down. So yeah, what you eat also matters here on Asasi Radio 99.5. Sassy 99.5, Elvis Crystal here, and of course we're getting some great music in between here till 5 p.m. Well, you can always interact with me on 059-415-7777, 059-415-7777. Absolutely got a record from Chrisette Michelle. She'll be playing that song for you. I've got records from DJ Khaled. Definitely going to be playing that amazing song that you all obviously know. You love that record. I know you like it. You definitely want to hear it because that's what we want. We're going to play All I Do Is Win here on Asasi Radio. DJ Khaled. Yes, yes, yes. The remix.

There's a beat, solid beat right there. Music coming in from Kendrick Lamar. Lovely track. Be Humble on Asase Radio 99.5. No, we're not being humble right now. We can't be humble. We're going straight to win. Oh, listen, we're winning, okay? I'm thinking it's going to be 2-0 or 2-1. But we're definitely taking it, you know what I mean? Yeah, I have to be hopeful, man. Can't be too humble on this side of the town. No doubt. Would you eat before the game tonight, after the match or before the match? What are you doing? What meal are you having? Because I want you to have your meal, or maybe not have it, because maybe you're trying to, you want to fast for Ghana, maybe. But if you're going to eat, though, what meal are you having? Because, you know, if you eat any kind of meal, you can't stomach that food. And then whatever the outcome is, it might not be too good for you. So let's learn from you what meal you're having. Would you eat before or after the match between Ghana and England? What is your score prediction as well? Join me on 059-415-7777. 059-415-7777. And also, don't forget, coming up today, we're going to be looking at the case in the courtroom today. We're going to court today, man. Some crazy story in there. Interesting findings. You want to join me via voice notes, feel free to link up. Get involved and let's get to it. Before this record from Kendrick, you heard a sound from Chris Brown. So it's called Chris Cross. And of course, Malik Berry and Wizkid also came through with New Bounce. When's the last time you heard a record like that? Drake came through with Headlines. DJ Khaled and a bunch of amazing people, including Ludacris, also played here. All I Do Is Win. We got to win it tonight. 059-415-7777. Let's go. You ready? We're doing another classic. Bow Wow and Omarion. Girlfriend right here on Asase. Let's go.

and as Trina. After that out, of course, you're going to hear some amazing sounds. Music is called Damn. Shouts going out to all them women who love to jump in them jeans, yeah? This song goes out to you. How'd you fit in them jeans? That's what the song is all about. You're jumping, yeah? Says you don't want to go to the gym, but you keep jumping in them jeans. Absolutely. And we know why. Yeah, man. More Vim, more Verve, more Vega, more number ones, and more great records. Destination is 5 p.m. before this music. Fat Joe and, of course, Remy Ma also teamed up with Ty Dolla $ign on Money Showers. Bow Wow came through, girlfriend. Hey, there's a lot more sounds on the way, okay? 059-415-7777. How you ready to enjoy the games tonight? First of all, what time do you close from work? Messenger says, I'm closing early today. You're closing early today. What time are you closing early? I'd like to know. Because I know folks be closing up around 4 p.m. or even 4:30. Because Ghana's going match tonight. Wow. The match is at 8 p.m. But you want to close off at 4 p.m.? My God. Because I understand sometimes the traffic can take a chunk of the time that you probably want to travel to go watch the match. So I get it. 059-415-7777. Who else is thinking the match might be 2-1? 2-1. Message from Michael says it's going to be 2-1. 2-1. 2-1 against England. Yeah? Okay. What's your prediction for the match? Are you eating tonight? What are you going to be eating before the match? If you're going to eat before the match, what would you eat? Or you think you want to eat after the match? Can you stomach the outcome? 059-415-7777. Get interactive, get involved. We're doing the big stuff here. Great records, absolutely. Also coming up is going to be a moment to get into the courtroom at 3:30. Before there, more great records, more good music. I'm saying happy birthday going out to Justice Kumar. How's it going? Happy birthday.

0: And of course, let me say shouts going out to Nana Ekuya Boatema. How you doing? It says the match will be so butu-butu. I can't wait. I'm watching with all my brothers today. I'm the only girl. Elvis, can you imagine?
1: Oh, wow. Must be nice. Must be nice. Must be nice, actually.
0: Shouts going out to you, Boatema. How's it going? And what's the score line? What's your prediction, though? What's the score line? What are you looking at? What are we looking at today? Might do some dancehalls later on and also getting into some great music that will absolutely ginger you for what's going to happen tonight. Are you ready? We're going to pick up the pace in a bit, okay? So don't you lose that vibe here on the 995 Asasi Radio 99.5. Elvis Crystal is on your radio. We're locking it in all the way to 5 p.m. before we break off for the news. And after that, Barry definitely might be taking a day off on this one, I believe, yeah? Because the sports team is taking over at 8 p.m. for some live coverage, I think you should be aware of. And it's going to happen, absolutely, because Kelvin Saki gives me updates on the area. They're going off strict to give you the biggest coverage that you should be expecting while you're around town, maybe.

Quantum Auto Year 3, we're picking up the pace. As we go, records coming in from Aerostar. I've got some updates for you as well, but 059-415-7777. We're looking at if you will be having your meal during the match or after the match. Will you be having your meal during the match or after the match? And if you're going to be having your meal before the match, what are you eating to be able to stomach the outcome? And also share with us your prediction, yeah? Before the final whistle. This is Aerostar, where do we go?

And as Tini, we shake and play here on Asase. We're going to shake the England team today. We're going to shake them like Tini is saying, shake them, shake them, shake them. And even if they will win, someone says, even if they win, they won't have an easy one. That's a message from Melinda. Shouts to you. Yeah, yeah. I agree. Even if they wish, even if they have to win, they shouldn't have an easy one. We're going to shake them up. 059-415-7777 on Asase 99.5. How is your afternoon doing? How's the conversation in your office? What are you guys talking about? What are you talking about in your office? In your small little quarter where you are? What are you discussing at home? Inside the shop there, what's the conversation like? Charlie, just me here. Tell me something. What are you guys discussing? Are you afraid like something, something? Don't be afraid of, because we know the fear not. Yeah, don't be worried, man. 059-415-7777. Before this music, you heard a song from Jojo Addison with Guy Man, No Fit Guy Man. Before Bona also came through with Devil is a Liar. Mogi, 6 in the morning, played here. More big number ones. Can we do a classic right now? Yeah, let's do a classic, guys. It's been a while, it's been a minute. If you know how to sing this song, let's get to it. It's a Bloody Samaritan. Aerostar, Sassy Radio, 99.5.

Boys to men, beautiful women on a sassy 99.5 classic record there, taking it way back on a Tuesday afternoon, 17 minutes past the hour 3. And in case you really wonder though, something interesting that you probably should be aware of ahead of the games tonight. England and Ghana have met only once before at senior level, you know that? A 1-1 friendly draw in 2011. In case you don't know, yeah, let's take it back. Well, this will be their first ever meeting in a World Cup, you know. Well. What Ghana fans should be expecting will be a combat defensive performance, a strong pressing from Jordan Ayew, though. I am so excited that we have a team that can make that happen. Some clinical finishing, some very clean one. Yeah, we need some clinical finishing with some small chances. That's all we need. And if you ask me, I think we should avoid the defense lapses that have hurt the Black Stars in recent major tournaments, especially. Some small lapses when we played Panama. We might have to avoid those moments. But on paper, England enters as a favorite because of their deeper squad. This morning I saw a post by I think it's the football team, the England football team. They made a post about how they're going to be facing Ghana tonight. And you should check the comment section. Ghanaians are not giving space. We're not giving space to them. Because we already shown them that they can grind out results and keep the games tight, but we will absolutely break loose of that particular 18. From our perspective here, from my perspective, honestly, even a draw against England will be a useful result heading into the final group match against Croatia. To be honest with you, a draw is even a great spot to be at. What is your opinion and what's your perspective on these issues I'm sharing here with you? You want to share that with me? Feel free to join in. 059-415-7777. The Rush Hour. Rush Hour. And if you're going to be watching the match tonight or listening to the match on radio, Asase.

0: 99.5 later tonight. Well, I want you to be able to share with me your score prediction, and also the question we're asking is, would you eat before or after the match between Ghana and England? And what's the scoreline you're expecting? And what kind of meal would you have then? Because the previous match with Panama, a lot of people didn't eat. They didn't eat until the match was done. So they ate around 2 a.m. Some people went to bed, Coco Sakura. And unfortunately, some people actually had a very bad spot to be in. And it didn't turn out too well for them. So it's very essential. They say whatever you're going through, eat first. But does it apply to the football system, like what we are witnessing now with the Black Stars and how they're playing? Does it apply that you have to eat first, or you want to wait and fast for Ghana? 059-415-7777. I've got a few voice notes. Let me say shouts to my voice note gang. If you're joining in, shouts to you. Thanks so much for making sure that this show is banging. It's absolutely clapping, as you will love it too. 059-415-7777. 059-415-7777. Earlier this afternoon, I think around 1 p.m., a conversation about scoreline came up. And one of the folks I met here at Asasi says they're just expecting 1-0, a clean 1-0. Ghana scoring 1 and England remaining at a 0. Shouts to Gomez. How's it going? What's your prediction for the match tonight? Yeah? What's your expectation? Are you eating before the match, or you're just... Or you're going to wing it until it's done? Let's get some voice notes here. Let's see who we have on this side.
1: So my name is Nanekia. I'm concerned.
0: Okay.
1: And today's football match, Ghana versus England, we are playing draw. Nothing else, we are playing draw.
0: I see.
1: I've eaten. I can't kill myself. I have eaten. I have eaten.
0: Okay, please. Okay.
1: I can't kill myself.
0: You can't.
1: All the best.
0: I don't know what you've eaten. What did you eat? 059-415-7777. Yeah. What's your scoreline? What's your prediction? And also, if you are going to eat before the match tonight or you're not going to eat, let's hear from you.
2: Okay, so my name is Sarah Sedofia, and I stay at Dakoma.
0: Okay, Sarah.
2: So today match between Ghana and England. For me, I'll eat before. It's not like I don't trust my people, because I know what they can do.
0: Yeah.
2: So I'll eat before, because if Ghana wins, I will celebrate with another plate.
0: I see.
2: Ghana loses, at least I already enjoyed my food. Nobody can defeat both me and my stomach on the same day.
0: I see.
2: Yeah, I'll eat before. I
0: beg. Whatever you're going through, they say eat first. But are you fasting for Ghana, or you're going to eat though? Let me get to another voice note. 059-415-7777. Keep them coming. St. Charles Ghana to Melissa. Inside Adenta says, Elvis, Ewanka, Undidi, Medio. Question is, what are you eating tonight? So before I left home, I think it was a conversation about whether eating or not eating. Charlie, the woman in the house says, Trey, I mean, you go chop. I'm like, yeah, you're eating. He said, yes, I eat too. St. Charles going out to Stephanie inside Legon campus. How are you doing out there? Are you eating as well? 059-415-7777.
3: For me, whether before or after the match, I can still eat and eat well.
0: Okay.
3: Because that time that we watched Ghana match with emotions has passed for me. I just watch and hope for anything that be prepared for anything that comes, whether we win or
0: not.
3: Win.
0: Okay.
3: It doesn't, like, I don't care. I don't watch Ghana ball with emotions anymore.
0: Okay.
3: I think 2-1 or 1-2 against the opening. I'm talking from Cantonment.
0: Okay. All right, then. I see the discussion going on at the background there. So heated. And then go allow, man. Tonight, a few hours more to go. 059-415-7777. About 4 hours, 13 minutes to go. But interestingly, while coming to work today, Akromaya Dean, I don't know why. Is it a fear? Yeah, oh, I don't know. I drove through town today, and the entire Accra is quiet. Not the entire Accra. I didn't go through the entire Accra, but places I drove, you know, through, all very quiet, like really quiet. Well, we'll see what happens tonight. Let me say a big shout going out to Reynold. How you doing? It says, Elvis, I'm feeling you, KK. You're feeling me, eh?
4: Say, Will I eat? Of course I'll eat. Why shouldn't I eat?
0: Okay.
4: Charlie, this match now, if you don't have the heart, you can't stomach a pad, you don't watch. If you know you have asthma, you have asthma problems, don't watch this match.
0: Okay.
4: Please, eat and eat well. Eat and eat well. So that if anything happens, at least you can, like, you can withstand it. And for score predictions, we shall see. I'm hoping for at least a draw.
0: Okay.
4: At least a draw.
0: Okay.
4: We should, like our very best, a draw. Yes.
0: A draw is not bad. A draw is not a bad place to be at. Because a draw can guarantee us a spot, honestly. A draw is not bad at all. Let me get to another message here. It says, hi, my name is... Gomez. Shouts to Gomez. Says, my prediction is under one... What is this? 1.5 correct score. Okay, no problem. Prodigious Mookin call. 059-415-7777. Shouts to Bridget. Let me see what's going on this side. Let's get to this voice note quickly.
5: My name is Markins from Ashaiman.
0: Okay,
5: so this
0: Markins.
5: Game, uh-huh. I would eat before watching because I can't starve till the next morning. So I eat before watching the game between England and Ghana. Yes.
0: Okay. All right. You're eating. No problem. What are you eating though? I'd like to know that. 059-415-7777.
6: Hello, good afternoon. This is David Adam speaking from Ashima.
0: All right, David.
6: For me, I will eat before watching the Ghana match. I will eat very well before watching the match. And my prediction is a goalless draw.
0: A goalless draw. 0-0.
6: Thank you.
0: Wow. Okay. 059-415-7777. Yeah. Wow, so a lot of people are eating. Who's going to fast for Ghana? People don't love Ghana, cry. You don't love the team. Why? You can't fast for us.
3: Ghana is winning by 1-0.
0: Okay.
3: And the goal that Ghana will score is England will score themselves.
0: Okay.
3: By a player called Ikram Rice, wearing number 4 jersey. That's my prediction.
0: Okay. Prediction is...
3: My name is Mekisedek.
0: Okay. It says this one is on point. It's like... You were specific. Why, you saw something or something? Have you seen something? Now, did you know that Harry Kane remains England's main goal threat? And so maybe you should look out for Harry Kane. The threat is a thing that stays in. Scored twice in the opening win over Croatia. Just in case you should know the people you should be expecting. Jude Bellingham is the creative engine, honestly, in midfield. And also one of the tournament's standout players so far. What are your expectations? What are your predictions for the scoreline today? England scored 4 goals against Croatia, showing how dangerous they can be in attack under coach Thomas Tuchel. Now, one of the things I really want to pay attention to is the Harry Kane and Jude Bellingham, honestly. So who do you think in our team can go toe-to-toe with these two names I'm mentioning here? Let me play one voice note here so quickly we can get through some of the predictions quickly. 059-415-7777.
7: My name is Junipua.
0: Okay.
7: I'm speaking from Accra. Yeah, I'll eat before Ghana's game against England. And the prediction is this match, you can't predict because everything can happen.
0: Okay. It's true. Honestly, because when England even faced Croatia, they didn't really expect that much because even their coach had to say it's a wake-up call and wants the team to be more solid against Ghana because they know that what they had to face with Croatia, they didn't expect much from that. But Ghana just might be one of the biggest threats for them, so we're all gaga for it. If you think I'm being too hopeful, send me a text and I'll tell you why I'm so hopeful. You don't know.
3: Yeah, definitely. I'm really poised. And okay. My food is on the fire as we speak.
0: Wallahi.
3: Right. Today, England is going to face the wrath of God.
0: You see?
3: We are going to smash them, crush them, colonize them, and send them back to the stone.
0: That's right.
3: Next time, they will put a respect on our name.
0: That's right.
3: Ghana
0: That's
3: blast
0: right.
3: us forever.
0: Challenge, you do all. Hey. You speak my mind. Nice one. I feel you. 059-415-7777. Let's hear from you. Message here says, hi, Elvis. Good afternoon. Mr. Elvis, I'm talking to you now. I have already damaged two kinky. As I'm talking to you now, I've already damaged two kinky. balls with assorted stew, having some minerals by my side. So no need to eat again till the match is over. He says, I'm a full package. You are full, eh? I bet Chopo. Well, your food they eat, if you carry forward. If they do carry forward. A message here says, Jordan must start from bench. Jordan must start from bench. What you witnessed with Panama, wasn't it? It says, Jordan must start from bench. That's a message from Gomez. 059-415-7777. Let's get into more of your conversations here. Mr. Elvis, greetings. Please, here are the correct scores. Ghana 2, England 1. Loody boy say that. Big up yourself, man. Loody boy, big up yourself. Loody, listen, Loody sees things into the future. That's a me respect you, man. Nice one. 059-415-7777. Send me more of your messages. And what will be your prediction for tonight? Let me see if you're eating tonight or not.
8: Hello.
0: Hello.
8: I'm Tina. Yes, I'll eat before going to watch the match.
0: Okay.
8: And my score prediction is it's either draw or Ghana win by one goal.
0: Wow. Okay. I think it's going to be 2-1. 2-1 or 2-0. That's what I'm thinking about. 059-415-7777. Maxwell says, "Shall I tonight? No yawa. The Black Stars must not do yawa. No problem." The pigeon got me off. It says they should not do yawa at exactly 8.
9: Good afternoon.
0: Afternoon, Paps.
9: The game will be draw or 1-0.
0: Paps, I don't know. What is this? Paps, come again. Come again. We don't want anything close to anything. It's either 2-1. Charlie, what be 1-0? 1-0 is too dangerous. They'll give us extra time, sir. The people have agenda. Don't try that. So make sure your predictions are tight. 059-415-7777. I'm getting into the courtroom in a bit. We're going to go to court today. There's a case in court I want you to be a part of, yeah? Which, by the way, you can send me a voice note if you have some reaction for this particular lady who's in trouble with a fiancé issue, yeah? Let's get into the courtroom in a bit, yeah, man?

And as we're getting into the courtroom quickly, let me just announce that the number is 054-888-8995, 054-888-8995. You can call me when you hear the story, you want to contribute to it. And he says, please keep me anonymous. Why are some people so obsessed with funeral food? That's where the story starts from. Why are some people obsessed with funeral food? Over the weekend, I attended a funeral in Winneba with my fiancé. After the burial, we returned to the family house for refreshments. A family representative later announced that there wasn't enough food for everyone, so only senior citizens and church leaders will be served. I have never seen so many angry faces in my life after the announcement. My fiancé immediately grabbed my hands and said we should leave. I noticed he was also very upset. Throughout our journey back to Accra, he remained angry and irritable. He even jumped a few traffic lights. When I asked him to calm down, he snapped at me. I suggested that we stop somewhere to buy food, but he wasn't interested. What worries me is that I had planned to tell him after the funeral that I had missed my period. However, after seeing this side of him, I'm now confused and unsure of what to do. I have never seen him behave like this before. What do I do? Okay, so this is a clear case of you don't know so much, but you're so in deep. If you heard a story, what do you want this woman to do? Chalebi of some way. Let's get to a Kamido and Stone Ball and many, many things on Asasi Radio.

0: 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Feel free to call in and share a prediction, okay? It's essential for us to have a good backing. Yeah, very important here. But in case you missed the story in the courtroom this afternoon, the story says, why are some people so obsessed with funeral food? Funeral food, oh. I said funeral jollof. Have you had funeral jollof in a while? Over the weekend, I attended a funeral in Winneba with my fiancé. After the burial, we returned to the family house for refreshments. A family representative later announced that there wasn't enough food for everyone. So only senior citizens, citizens and church leaders would be served. I have never seen so many angry faces in my life after this announcement. My fiancé immediately grabbed my hands and said we should leave. I noticed he was also very upset. Throughout the journey back to Accra, he remained angry and irritable. He even jumped a few traffic lights. When I asked him to calm down, he snapped at me. I suggested that we stop somewhere to get food, but he wasn't interested. What worries me is that I plan to tell him after the funeral that I had missed my period. However, after seeing this side of him, I am now confused and unsure on what to do. I have never seen him like this before. Never seen him behave like this before. Please advise. So she wants to back out of the relationship somehow because Papadia, the way he's acting about funeral food and all, I said to her, no, it's a bit of a crass behavior or whatever. Yeah, but she's never seen him angry like this before over funeral food. She's wondering what the future might hold, especially if you're angry over funeral food and you're behaving like this. To her, maybe there's a red flag, or it's not a red flag, but she's already locked in because she's missed a few months in her period. So basically, she's locked in, but she's wondering what advice you have for her. Send me a voice note and give me a call on 054-8888-995, 054-8888-995. The court is in session. Let's get through this quickly and we can wrap things up, all right? Let's get through it quickly. 059-415-7777. What's your voice note saying?
1: Damn, funeral jollofs are the best jollof you can ever find.
0: I know.
1: To understand where the anger is coming from and why he's reacting like that. But I think he's overreacting.
0: Okay.
1: If your fiance, you should leave, you don't need to talk again, you just have to walk out.
0: Mm.
1: And pertaining to she telling the man about the pregnancy,
0: okay,
1: she should. I think that will change the mood, that will calm him down. So she should just go ahead. She shouldn't think about it any two ways.
0: Okay.
1: Everyone has animal side in him or her. So,
0: okay.
1: Yeah.
0: Huh. All right. Then, so basically, you don't see her backing out of the relationship or anything. You think she should just stay in there because this just might be a one time thing. 059-415-7777.
2: Hello. Good afternoon. This is David Edwards.
0: Hello, David.
2: From Ashima,
0: okay.
2: The food aspect,
0: mm-hmm,
2: I don't want to talk about it.
0: Oh, why?
2: But to the woman,
0: okay,
2: go straight to your husband and tell him,
0: okay,
2: that this is what happened.
0: Mm.
2: You have ABC.
0: Okay.
2: Thank you.
0: All right. Thank you very much. Message here says, Mr. Elvis, to me, I will sit the guy down and ask him why he is angry. And maybe it might not only be the food. Okay, I'll get back to this message. Let me take this call. Hello, good afternoon.
3: Hello, good afternoon.
0: Good afternoon, my brother. Yalvi, how are you doing?
3: I'm fine, you?
0: I'm doing well, my brother. Good to have you join us.
3: I want to contribute to the program.
0: Okay, let's hear you, my brother.
3: For me, with the food aspect, I don't have any problem about that because that is the budget the family have made towards the funeral.
0: Okay.
3: So it's not only those that are budgeted for. Are the only people who attended the funeral.
0: That's true.
3: So for that one, I don't see it to be something angry.
0: Okay.
3: But with the other side too, the woman should be firm and tell the man, but shouldn't pack out.
0: Okay.
3: Because at least if you're in a relationship and there's a there come a pregnancy,
0: mm-hmm,
3: it's a good news.
0: Okay.
3: It doesn't mean she's pregnant. pregnant and they went to the funeral and not eating the funeral jollof, that will make him or that will make her not to
0: tell the guy
3: call who she is.
0: Okay.
3: Maybe. Well, there's a reason for everything.
0: Okay.
3: Who knows if she eats that food there? What will happen? I'm not saying anything will happen.
0: Yeah, yeah.
3: At least when, as he's saying, they want to stop at a nearby and eat. They should have done that as they announced that it's not everybody that will eat the food.
0: Yeah, but
3: not
0: to be angry. The girl was angry.
3: Does it mean she's angry before she hear the news?
0: No,
3: she's angry before she hear the news.
0: So the guy is the one who's angry. It's not her. She's not. She's okay. Is there?
3: For the guy, he should relax.
0: Okay.
3: He should relax and get something alongside and eat. But okay. Not to. Does it mean the food is rich to the extent that when they announce that it's for some particular people, and she is angry?
0: Okay, all right. Thank you very much, Yalvi. 0594-157777. Send me your voice note or call me on 054-888-995. All right, so let me continue this message from Gomez. Says, hi, Elvis. I will sit the guy down and ask him why he's angry. And maybe it might not only be about the food, but something that he has seen, but I haven't. It says, but I haven't. So maybe doing that will get to the main problem of it before I will bring the pregnancy in. All right, so you want her to sit the guy down so they can talk about some other issues. Maybe it's not the food itself, maybe something else. Or maybe he's been spoken to harshly and so he's reacting. So maybe it's not necessarily about the food. After that, you can bring up the pregnancy. Hello, good afternoon.
4: Hello, good afternoon, Evie.
0: Yes, sir, my brother Pops, talk to me.
4: Yeah, this one there. Okay, for me, the guy, the reason why maybe he's bored because maybe he haven't eat early from the house,
0: uh-huh.
4: Then drive straight to maybe the funeral is far.
0: Okay.
4: So maybe, how many they know?
0: Uh-huh.
4: Because if you want to eat, you will feel that you will eat. Yeah, then, you will expect it after. You will see the panel. You will see the panel. You will see the panel.
0: You see,
4: but unfortunately, never understand. Mm. Before, and I even believe that I was still off in the tent, you know.
0: Funeral jollof, you're not easy.
4: It's a man, before, and by lady, no, I'm a doof, you know. If you saw, be a unpersonal pips, you're going to be a man, and that's all coming down. But we are now the good news, now then, actually, him.
0: Okay, Mammy Bissau, I'll send you. Pass,
4: man. Yes.
0: Oh, sorry, Mammy Bissau, I'll send you and send out to us, Kakrawai. And you know, almost is it a red flag?
4: Oh, wearing a red flag.
0: A red flag.
4: Because and you always be an a queer once a one okay. Say a red flag and a dear or tie always. But once a one, and there won't be a red flag.
0: Ah, okay. All right. So continue your message now. Thanks for calling me. 059-415-7777. Send me a voice note. Let me get to this message quickly. You can call me also on the phone on 054-888-8995. Pops is good, giving himself some kinky tonight. My God. Message here says, hi, Elvis. As a guy, I don't think this is really about the food. Missing a meal can be disappointing, but getting so angry that he became reckless on the road, snapped at you and ignored your concerns is what should worry you. Okay. Pay attention to the anger, not the funeral food. Everyone gets upset, but how a person handles disappointment says a lot about their character and emotional maturity. Before sharing the news about your missed period or your pregnancy, have a calm conversation with him about what happened. Listen to his explanation and observe what he takes responsibility for his behavior, whether he takes responsibility for his behavior. A hungry man can be annoyed. A mature man will control himself. I didn't get your name for this text message, but thank you so much for this depth. Sharing some deep message here. We're still in court. The court is still in session in case you just joined us. 059-415-7777. Send a voice note over. Let's get to this voice note quickly. And then we can proceed with the call on 054-888-8995.
5: Good afternoon. This is Pabs.
0: Uh-huh, Pabs.
5: As for media, I'll find some 2KB and some 1KB.
0: I see that.
5: To watch the ball. Because, Charlie, one take it time. But as here. But Ghana will score 1-0 or draw.
0: Okay.
5: But we will score the first goal. We will score early goal. Then they will force to equalize. But there's no way. Anyone here, they are poor. What I say.
0: But yeah, I see that. 059-415-7777. What's your prediction? Alongside, if you want to share your prediction, that's okay. But if you call me, I want to talk to you about this issue here. I think a lot of people are saying that the lady shouldn't hide the pregnancy or shouldn't pack out. It's not a red flag. Give him some time. Maybe he's reacting to something else that is not necessarily about the funeral food. But you should hear him out. And it's just one time, so maybe this is not a red flag. Let me hear from you if you think otherwise. 059-415-7777.
6: Hello, Elvis. My name is Emmanuel speaking from Amasama.
0: Hello, Emmanuel.
6: For me, I will just tell the lady to also keep calm. Yeah, because funeral jollof is some way, Charlie. That one there, you can't take it away from your life. So I really understand the man, so I just advise the girl, the lady to keep calm, for the fiancés to also keep calm. Whenever he's in a good mood, then she breaks the news to him.
0: Okay.
6: Thank you.
0: All right, then. Thank you very much. I said, calm down. Asemba, nyabuchweka kira. 054-888-8995. I'm taking the last call. We'll wrap things up here.

But have you gone to have you gone for a funeral before? And the announcement is clear, the food is finished. I said you are in the line, you are in queue, and the food is finished. Have you been there before? Or maybe the food is not really done, but I said the real deal, no, is finished. You know, people finish the thing before you got there, so they had to do some shabu shabu for you. Maybe there's kinky, but there's no fish. You know that thing? Yeah, but I see, you know, and then there's some stew on the corner. Have you been in a queue like that before? And it's not like it finished whilst you got to the funeral. You were in a queue to get to your turn, and it's finished. So you turn, no, on so you turn now, so you know. Now you turn that you go back. Maybe you've not really witnessed that before. 0594157777. Or maybe you've not witnessed it, you've not also experienced it before. Let me know what your thought is. Give me a call on 0548888995. She thinks this is a red flag. Sister, there are a lot of red flags apart from a man getting angry that he didn't get food. She should concentrate on what truthfully would be a red flag. If the man is shouting at you because he's angry and he's snapping at you and ignoring your concerns, that rather is a red flag. But missing food from a funeral is not a red flag. My name is Jacinta. Big up yourself. To think of it, aren't there three all red flags? I think so. 059-415-7777, 054-8888-995, 054-888-995.

Saint Bishan going to Banga inside the MCR. Big up yourself, brother. And also warm regards going out to Selom as well. Yeah, I see you might be having a moment later on. Yeah, big up yourself.

All right, so we're getting into some messages here, and then we can wrap things up. Don't forget to send a message over to the WhatsApp number 059-415-7777, 059-415-7777.

0: All right, so the message here says, let me see. Please tell your guy to, hold on a bit. It says, tell your guy next time he goes for funeral, he should dress well. You will get food. Oh, by way, Supreme. Shouts going out to Mosala. How you doing out there? It says the scoreline is 2-1, just like you said. Big up yourself too. It is understandable for people to feel disappointed when they attend a funeral and are told there isn't enough food. In many townships and villages, sharing a meal after a funeral is part of the tradition, and some people see it as an important part of paying their respect. That's why emotions can run high when food runs out. However, disappointment is one thing. Becoming so angry is also another. Being angry for hours, shouting at you, and drove recklessly by skipping red traffic, red lights is another matter entirely. Those actions affected your safety and had nothing to do with the bereaved family and their food. He needs to go. He is a danger to you. Eish. And go shit. A message here says, Elvis, the lady has a valid point to want to leave the relationship. But ask her, has she tasted the food at funeral before? You swear that those people who cook are all professionals. I was angry some time ago too, at my mom's funeral. Even me, I didn't get food. I was so angry. So I understand the guy, but they should sit down and sort their differences. Pregnancy is bigger than all of these matters, so they should just let it go. Message from Theophilus. I agree with you, Theophilus. Pregnancy is bigger than funeral jollof. Pregnancy is bigger and way bigger than any other thing they had gone through. So they should sit down and talk it out. I agree. Elvis, please tell the lady never to attend funeral while pregnant again. What's wrong? Is there something wrong with that? Or is there something I'm missing? Felicia says, Elvis, please tell the lady not to attend funeral while pregnant again. Can someone explain to me what's going on? Wait, Selom, do you know there's a problem with that or not? Is there a problem?
1: Yeah.
0: Oh, there's a problem with that. Tell me.
1: So, where I'm coming from...
0: Where are you coming from? Are you not coming from Ashai? What's it called? What's the name of your school?
1: GIJ.
0: Are you not coming from GIJ? Just Afiako.
1: So, my place.
0: Which place?
1: My hometown.
0: Your hostel?
1: Yeah, no, my hometown.
0: Ah, okay.
1: So, usually, when a pregnant woman doesn't go to the funeral, neither does she see the corpse or anything.
0: Yeah. So, I know that, but you see... She's just about a few weeks pregnant.
1: Yeah.
0: It's not showing. It's not like it's showing big old.
1: No, it's not a matter of how it looks like.
0: It's not a development itself.
1: No.
0: It's the knowledge that you are pregnant.
1: Yeah, you are pregnant. You having a child in your belly.
0: What will happen?
1: I don't know. I
0: know. See, I hear it. I hear them say it. But what would happen? It's what I want to know.
1: Okay, so I heard someone saying that usually when a lot of people come to the funeral.
0: Yeah.
1: It's not everybody that comes to the funeral are humans.
0: Okay.
1: So there is the possibility of someone looking at your stomach as a pregnant woman can actually change your pregnancy trajectory or something.
0: Okay.
1: Yeah, so that's the main reason. That's what I heard.
0: Ah, yeah. I see.
1: I heard it from somewhere.
0: I see.
1: Yeah.
0: So they'll change it to what?
1: Oh, it's just those spiritual matters. I don't know. I don't know the details of it. But
0: so, is it only in Africa?
1: As usual.
0: It's Africa. So this knowledge you have pertains to the African setting.
1: Yeah.
0: So, if you go to the US and they're having a funeral, you attend a funeral.
1: Their spirits are not that strong.
0: yeah, simple. Problems day this country in Cyprus. So, let me ask you again. If you go to London.
1: Yeah.
0: Yeah, you go to... Let's say you go to the US.
1: Yeah.
0: There's a funeral going on.
1: Mm-hmm.
0: All whites.
1: Mm.
0: You are attending.
1: Mm-hmm.
0: You see a pregnant woman. Are you alarmed?
1: The settings are different.
0: Will you be alarmed if you see a pregnant woman? Like 6 months pregnant. Will you be alarmed as an African?
1: Not really.
0: As an African, you will not be alarmed?
1: No, not really. Because...
0: Would you want to walk to her and tell her, sister, don't come here like this?
1: No, because we don't share the same...
0: spiritual ideologies.
1: And also the settings are different. What they believe in is quite different from ours.
0: So the spirits you are talking about,
1: yeah,
0: it's only African.
1: It's African spirits.
0: So African spirits. Oh my God. What's going on? My goodness. 059-415-7777. Spirits, we get jurisdictional restrictions. It can't go anywhere. If you have any other meaning to these things, please share. We like to learn here. We like to learn because, like I'm saying, Okay, Salam, I have another question for you.
1: Okay.
0: Since you seem to be the guy who has tradition in your head, let me ask you another question then. So let's say you are pregnant, you're Ghanaian, you're pregnant.
1: Yeah,
0: here.
1: Yeah, yeah.
0: And then you travel to, you are pregnant, too.
1: Yeah.
0: A Ghanaian.
1: Yeah.
0: You travel to the US.
1: Mm.
0: Would something worry you there?
1: Because the setting is different.
0: Okay.
1: Those who will probably see me and do something to me are here in Africa.
0: They are here. I see. Africa. Okay, all right. If you are pregnant in the US,
1: yeah.
0: You are pregnant from there.
1: Yeah.
0: And you came to Ghana.
1: Yeah.
0: Would something worry you? You are a white woman.
1: Yeah.
0: From there.
1: Yeah, you have to guide yourself.
0: Hold on. You say a white woman is pregnant in the US.
1: Yeah.
0: Flew all the way to Ghana for a funeral. Mm-hmm. Will something worry her?
1: Oh, but the black people, they don't know the white people like that. Those who harm you, they are the one who know it.
0: Someone says, Elvis, but ask the question. Why is it that black man juju never works on white man? So you're telling me that
1: it's only those who know you
0: that
1: can harm you.
0: You are telling me that the Bluetooth can only pair if I am black to black.
1: Yeah,
0: it's a black on black to you. Thank you for trying to explain. This one is not ChatGPT explanations.
1: No. This one is straight from my grandmother.
0: Yeah, you can convince the lecturer. That'll be all for the session this afternoon. I want to say thanks to you for interacting and being part of what's going on here. You can always send me a message on 059-415-7777 as the match comes on later on tonight at 8 p.m. Well, Lele Rice is making sure that the Ghanaian Football Association is getting the best of tasty food and being a happy family. 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With quality and great taste, it is widely available across the country, from online supermarkets to local markets. Recently, Lele has partnered with the Ghana Football Association, making Lele the official meal partner of the Ghana Football Association. This partnership highlights the brand's commitment to supporting local initiatives and providing quality products to the community and the nation as a whole. And we're excited to know that Lele is backing the Ghana Football Association with quality long grain perfume rice. Whenever you go out there to buy rice, you should ask for that four-lettered name. L-E-L-E is Lele. It has to be Lele Rice, okay? Tasty food, happy family. And that is absolutely guaranteed. Great taste all day, every day. The Rush Hour. Rush Hour. The Rush Hour. The Rush Hour. Rush Hour. You want to catch a live coverage at 8 p.m. from the Assassin News team as they give you a broadcast of the games tonight between Ghana and England tonight. And the predictions we're cooking up. A lot of people are cooking up predictions about 1-0, 2-1, draw, and the likes. What would be your scoreline? But Selom is here. I should be getting into sports with him. I'm head of sports, though. Selom, are you eating before the match tonight? Or you're winging the food and later eat? Which one?
1: Me, my food is ready already.
0: Your food is ready?
1: Yeah, it's ready.
0: What are you eating? Ready.
1: Oh, I have to get some hot apple right now. The work plan.
0: Make a level now, Olu. Make you not choke you.
1: Because, I mean, the emotional turmoil that I went through last week wasn't that easy. So, yeah.
0: Okay.
1: And how scary it was. Because it wasn't a beautiful match to watch. There was a lot of struggles and everything.
0: I refer to it as an emotional roller coaster.
1: Yeah,
0: you keep up and down. It's ebbing and it's flowing. You can't just contain
1: now,
0: it.
1: Now that Ingrid is in, it's gonna
0: but
1: be.
0: Do you think that the food you're going to eat, you can stomach it until the game is done?
1: Oh yeah. Oh, Abi, you know the power of our plan.
0: The power of our plan. Is it with a Bobby Tanti or it's with what?
1: With Fetri
0: Dechi.
1: Fetri
0: Toto.
1: Yeah. No, the Fetri Dechi.
0: The Fetri Dechi itself.
1: Yeah.
0: Okay.
1: Green.
0: The green. Yeah. Oh, the one you don't put oil in now.
1: No.
0: Hey, Keta style. With some small herrings in there.
1: Yeah.
0: Uh-huh. Yeah. The one that's closer to Keta schoolboys.
1: Is that
0: you know the Keta scuba is the small ones.
1: Yeah.
0: There's one that is closer to it.
1: Closer to there,
0: also
1: yeah.
0: not the size of Ajiado.
1: Mm-hmm.
0: It's not the size of Ajiado. It's not. You don't know Ajiado.
1: Is it 1,000?
0: No, 1,000 is Keta schoolboys.
1: Okay,
0: that's similar, the same thing.
1: Mm.
0: But there's this small one. It's in between the herring, the thicker herrings,
1: and then
0: the smaller ones. They are small. They look like they are whitish. It's more like it's transparent.
1: Mm, I don't know the name, though. It's also nice, though.
0: Go to the kitchen, man. You will see it. So, anyway, you're going to have your meal before the match.
1: Yeah.
0: Not during the match.
1: Yeah.
0: During the match is catastrophic.
1: Oh.
0: You might choke. Coming up is entertainment news with my brother, Selom. He's coming up in the next 10 to 15 minutes, yeah? You want to stay here. More great music here on Asasi Radio 99.5. Ahead of it all, can we get into some Kalika as we are going into the match tonight at 8 p.m. with the best of our team facing England. Ahead of it all, can we get to it? We got some great music to play. Kofi Kinata's biggest records for Ghana is coming up. Stoneboy's record for Ghana is coming up. More big number ones on the way. Stay here. Asasi 99.5, 995 Rush Hour.

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1: Ah, my little ones, gather around. Once upon a time in the heart of Accra, a man in his fancy car sourced directions. But oh, the Ghanaian way.
2: Hello, bro. Good afternoon. Can you please show me where the Presby Church is?
3: 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Ask there. Anybody will show you.
1: And when the Black Stars take to the field, every Ghanaian becomes a coach. Ah, the sacred cue for our beloved Gobe. As you wait patiently, rehearsing the perfect vibes. These, my dear ones, are some few moments that make our Ghana truly special. And as we share these stories, let us also remember a plate of lily rice, connecting our hearts through the flavors of our culture. Special moments are worth celebrating with Lily Rice. Lily Rice, you're nimna free titi. This advert is FDA approved.
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0: Well, interestingly, many analysts are predicting an England win. A lot of analysts are saying England just might win. But you go shock them. You go shock them. You know, the truth is, for show them, say, with the chop king here and I check it. Yeah, for show them something. Show them, say, with the chop black pepper. But Ghana's disciplined defending and counter-attacking style could make it much more closer than people expect. I don't know my brother's face. He's just thinking about his kinky. But Charlie, if I think more than that, because as a Ghanaian fan and as a Ghanaian, you want to be able to get a draw somehow. If you draw the line between win and losing, and you think it has to be a clinical win, maybe you'll be deceiving yourself. But maybe she hope for a draw. But a draw means, Charlie, extra time, the extra time, and more time. My God. That thing is so annoying, eh? Especially when we had it with Panama. It was so, so annoying. Like, especially when you know that at the time where we had caught one already. Charlie, end the game. What be this? Well, coming up is entertainment news. I'll be getting into more of your predictions later on, where you can send me a voice note to the number 059-415-7777, or send me a text on 059-415-7777, or on the WhatsApp side. Feel free to join in. Our message here says, "Hi, Elvis. I am going to be having pizza and some wine." Are we having pizza and some wine while the games go on? I like the bougie touch to this. Pizza and some wine. So tempting. Makes me want to try. My God. I mean, especially the pizza part. The pizza part, you know, that's the pizza is it's very tempting. Make sure I'm going out to Evans. How you doing out there? Hope you're good. 059-415-7777. And prediction here says it will be 2-1. Inside a Boston stadium. We go show them shaggy.
1: Okay.
0: So at this point, you think they're just being overly optimistic?
2: No.
0: We're not overly optimistic.
2: No, we are having a childlike faith.
0: Because take a good look at me and tell me what you see. Yes. Tell us what you see.
2: Glad in your Ghana flag.
0: Uh-huh.
2: JC.
0: Uh-huh.
2: I think this is the most expensive one, actually.
0: What you mean? What you mean? Finish your description. Okay.
2: Yeah. Uh-huh. And that has written on it, the Star of Africa.
0: You get what I mean?
2: You know, with a little bit of white in there, black, green, yellow. With your cap. Mm-hmm. Your cap is giving.
0: Charlie?
2: What it has to
0: give. We are ready for the match. Look, this outfit I'm wearing today means, Charlie, I have a lot of friends in England. I have a lot of friends out there. But Charlie, the conversation we're having, whether you like it or not, that Sony headphone, that's the 1000 XM5. You go buy them. That's this fella in East London is telling me that Charlie, they go win. I'm like, you know what? Let's put a bet on it. If you guys lose your bet buying me a headphone, do you think I he's buying me a headphone. Do you know the headphone I'm talking about?
2: No.
0: This is Sony.
2: Oh, okay.
0: 1000 XM5, if you haven't seen it before.
2: Mm-hmm.
0: Yo. So basically, you all for pray for me, because that headphone is coming to me straight
2: thousands
0: up.
2: Of pounds.
0: I know it's more. You go lose them. Big up yourself. Shouts going out to Justin. How you doing? I hope you're good. Are you feeling fine? Stay easy. What are you going to have for the match? Entertainment news is coming up right now. Let me say shouts and a big thank you to Ilan for this amazing jersey, Ghanaian jersey I'm wearing this afternoon. Oh, nyami shrubbebre. Hey. One love to you. Me love you long time. What's coming up on the news? Entertainment news, what's coming up?
2: So today on entertainment news, we are having Grace Ashley,
0: okay,
2: who is so disappointed about how Otuado was, you know, pushed away the Ghana Black Star team. And also we have Wizkid and Sakode also in the news with Rude Boy of the Peace Square, who are coming up with something very interesting for us.
0: Okay, all right, let's get to it then.
2: Well, so the gospel musician Grace Ashley has stated that she was saddened by dismissal of the former Black Star coach Otto Addo. Speaking in an interview, she said she would have preferred a situation where additional technical support was provided rather than a complete change in leadership. She added that although she was not in favor of the decision, she understands that the authorities may have acted based on what they believe was best for the national team. Earlier in 2025, the gospel musician, who has composed several campaign songs for the Black Stars, called on the football authorities not to relieve Otto Addo's of duties. She insisted at the time that he needed backing and technical reinforcement instead of being shown the exit. Otto Addo was dismissed after a run of poor results, including losses to Austria and Germany in the international friendly. So that's what she has been saying. As a person who has been composing for the Ghana Black Stars, she thinks that he shouldn't have been shown the exit just like that, but needed a technical reinforcement to come
0: sometimes,
2: back stronger.
0: Sometimes you need to have a moment, and after another moment, to have a clarity and say, this is the line we've drawn for you, and this is how you've crossed it. Actually, life, man. Anyway, so that's Grace Ashley there, completely disappointed, composed herself, but then again, she had to lose it and tell us exactly how she's feeling. But I understand somehow also she's gotten several songs to rally support for the national team as well. Hopefully when my hands go touch arm, where I go play arm.
2: Yeah.
0: You feel me? Anyway, let's get to another story.
2: So Wizkid will host an exclusive pre-release party for his upcoming album in Paris, France on June 25, 2026 as anticipation builds around his next musical project. The event, scheduled to take place at the Cover Club Paris, is being organized in partnership with Dits Paris Fashion Week. The development comes days after Wizkid hinted at new music on social media, posting a brief message on X with a caption, "Album." Although the singer has yet to reveal the title, release date, or the track list of the project, he's yet to give us something very beautiful this time around, which is a solo track album that he'll be giving us. Mm-hmm. The last time he came into the scene and he released a song was in 2024. That was in November.
0: Yeah, I mean, you're talking about the album that contained Essence, right?
2: Yeah, and
0: Blessed as well.
2: The one he dedicated to the mother, actually.
0: And actually, that record has got some artists on it, including Jasmine Sullivan, which I enjoyed very well. Yeah, okay, that's the album you're referring to.
2: Yeah, nice. So he'll be releasing that very soon, but the date is not yet out. Mm. But they'll be having a pre-listening party with collaboration.
0: And that's happening all the way in Paris, isn't it?
2: In Paris.
0: Okay.
2: So in the next story, in a meeting of the African rapper and a Nigerian artist called the Rude Boy of Peace Corps, in a video they posted online, the two artists were seen sharing a relaxed moment over a meal, with fans jokingly noting it was the controversial Nigerian jollof that brought the stars together. Now, the duo are no strangers to collaboration, having previously released the hit song Lucky in 2019, which has since amassed over 19 million views on YouTube and nearly 20 million likes, cementing it as one of their most successful joint projects. The latest video suggests that they may be preparing for another major release titled Blessed and Alive, which is expected to drop next month and is already being tipped as a potential continental hit. Fans are now eagerly anticipating what could be another chart-topping collaboration from the Ghana-Nigeria powerhouse. It seems that the Peace Corps brothers are making waves in Ghana lately, because the last time we heard of
0: In Tamale. And I think that having to do that independently, I mean, they used to be a team, but now they're separated and they're having to do their own thing, small. And I don't know what message has been sent across, but it looks like one person wants to outdo the other. But it's not bad for the industry. It's not bad for it. I just hope that it becomes a clean competition and it's not a thing that we've witnessed like in the past, where we've witnessed several words being traded between them, and especially on X and Instagram, and it didn't sound too nice, you know. So hopefully maybe this time around they could actually, you know, find ways to create wealth, find ways to create music without having to cross each other's path, and hopefully they can also, you know, mend and find a good footing for their differences to be, you know, cleared up, honestly, because I mean, togetherness is a beautiful thing.
2: But for a lot of fans, it still hasn't sunk in about their separation and all that. They still don't want to believe that, because they've given us hits back to back those days, and they were beautiful hits from them.
0: Very true.
2: And it was so nice. So yeah.
0: Very true.
2: So that's all that I have for you on entertainment.
0: Right then. What is it that you said you what is it about your prediction again? You said your prediction is what?
2: My prediction. Yeah. Oh, I haven't even said it yet.
0: Good. That's why I'm a bit confused. So what is it that you're predicting?
2: So my prediction today is 2-1.
0: 2-1.
2: Yeah, yeah. Ghana leading.
0: Come and give me a hand. Handshake me. Because it'd be the same thing I talk. Wallahi. I mean, I said the same thing, but what makes you say that?
2: Because of, I mean, I'm predicting based on our previous match.
0: Okay.
2: And also, I've seen commentaries where England today, no shut up like that.
0: They know, you see, it's hype.
2: They are not also, it's the hype. They are also not really, really that good. And some are of the notion that because their coach has been with them for a long time,
0: they have a chemistry.
2: Yeah, so we have a new coach, so we don't have that bonding, or he hasn't known like the nook and crannies of the Ghana Black Stars. So, but I think we will win 2-1.
0: I think so too, because we have a strong pressing. Especially when Jordan picks up from bench. A lot of people say he should start from bench. So, I mean, if we should go with that notion that he's starting off from bench, especially with a strong pressing from bench, having understudied the game and how it's going, I think we could make a strong case. And also with a compact defensive performance, we should get there. Strong clinical finishing with limited access to the England team from penetrating the 18 can actually give us some sort of a defense. But the thing is, when you look back, some defense lapses that have hurt Black Stars in major tournaments, and of course this previous game that we've just played with Panama as well. If we can make some remediation and get some corrections done, I think we might just get ourselves on there. Because honestly, England is really good on paper, especially as one of their favorites, you know, deeper squad and all of that, and they're attacking as well. But Ghana has got already a good grind out for some results. We know what we can do.
2: Yeah.
0: Let's just rally behind the boys. From perspectives drawn, we'll see how England will perform tonight against Ghana. I think it's a 2-1. It's a 2-1, especially when you have persons like Harry Kane in the game, you have a Jude Bellingham in the game. These two individuals should be looked at very, very well.
2: Yeah.
0: But kudos to the team. We have some good people in there that are very, very sharp. Myself, I'm going to be hooting and shouting and being all over the place at 8 p.m.
2: We are not going to be negative here.
0: Not at all. So whatever it is, it's 2-1 from my end. I think Selam agrees. So actually, we're good to go, man. We're good to go. Thanks so much for coming through. And I've got a couple of songs to play to just give you that boost, that vim, that vav, before I check out at 5 p.m. I wish I could stay on with you till the game so I can, you know, keep the energy going, you know, keep it going before 8 p.m. But yeah, I got to go. 5 p.m. sharp. But if you're looking forward to upgrading your future, whether it's passing your WASI with flying colors, mastering English for the global stage, or studying abroad, Unity Language Academy has got you covered. 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

0: Well, coming up is the big bulletin with my brother Fritz Delanyo Magashi on Asasi Radio 99.5. Just so I can give you more updates quickly, Salt University College is offering PhD programs in leadership and management, international relations, and diplomacy, all completed in just 3 years. 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And they're training tomorrow's leaders today. Fritz Delanyo Magashi is all ready for the games later tonight at 8 p.m. But just in case you wonder, though, I think that England's biggest issue is not attacking. It's rather defense. That's what I believe, especially because having heard from Coach Thomas Tuchel, who actually admitted that the first half of the game against Croatia, he was obviously saying that they had a very poor start and called it a wake-up call, because Ghana's strength is counter-attacking, which, by the way, targets exactly England's weaknesses.
1: I like it when you speak football. You've always been a music man and a lot of conversation around the creative, but yeah, when you speak football, it's a different thing. And you wearing your jersey gives me a sense of optimism tonight.
0: Exactly.
1: Even though people say that England might be very difficult enough to crack,
0: yeah,
1: but you give me a sense of hope with that jersey. Where did you get it?
0: See, well, so this came in this morning. I walked into the office and it was
1: absolutely love it.
0: And well, let me say shouts to okay, so I don't know. But this came from someone special to me, who sent this specially to me.
1: Is that a chick? I said it for you.
0: No, this came from my wife. Okay, my wife sent this as a surprise to me.
1: Right. Yeah.
0: You're so mean. So yeah, let me say shouts to Anita. Big shout to you. Love you 100%. So she wanted me to embody all the noise I've been making.
1: Your wife.
0: Yes, from my wife.
1: Oh, it's the actual chick, right?
0: Yeah. So she wanted me to embody all the actual noise I've been making at home about the game so far. She says, you know what, I should make a lot of noise.
1: Right.
0: Go ahead and wear the outfit. And you know, you can actually...
1: And it has to ornate the Star of Africa.
0: You understand?
1: Oh, absolutely understand. Lovely. Yeah.
0: I'm looking at Antoine Semenyo. Jordan, are you leading transitions? Especially people say he should start from the bench, which I think somehow we should give that a chance.
1: Right.
0: Thomas Partey trying to disrupt England's midfield rhythm, which I think is a good plant in there.
1: Right.
0: Now, one of the things you probably want to pay attention to is knowing that a major analysis will be giving England about 78.8%. And we're looking at a draw up to a 13.3%. But what's your scoreline?
1: 1-0.
0: 1-0 against Ghana?
1: Against England.
0: That sounds positive.
1: Yeah.
0: I think it's going to be a 2-1.
1: It actually sounds realistic. I mean, let's be realistic. Okay. I mean, 1-0, yeah.
0: Okay. Yeah. 1-0. I think it's going to be 2-1, against England.
1: Against England?
0: Yeah. They might get a bit sloppy.
1: Ghanaians and...
0: Oh, I know they're going to get slightly sloppy.
1: Right.
0: Yeah, especially in the second half.
1: Well... The proof of the
0: the proof is in the pudding, isn't it?
1: Absolutely.
0: Or you want to be a bit more hard on that. You want to probably say the devil is in the detail.
1: I just want to manage my expectations tonight.
0: Okay.
1: But I still believe in the stars all the way up and down. I believe in them, but it's better to manage your expectations than to be the very optimistic Elvis Crystal.
0: Yes, yeah. I'm very optimistic. 2-1, I say. That will be all for today on the 995 Rush Hour. I am Elvis Crystal. Here is how we check out today. Music by Kofi Kinata. Let me read this message quickly before I jump out of the studio. Message says it's going to be a draw. 0-0 is going to be a draw. That's a message from Abba says it's going to be a draw. 0-0. Are you sure about that? At least try and say something like my brother Freeze Delano is saying. You understand? Don't do that.
2: Oh, no.
0: This is our checkout. I am Elvis Crystal. Catch me after the win tomorrow at 2 p.m.

It's 5 p.m. A very warm welcome to the Big Bulletin, coming to you live from the Kwekuseshi Ado studio in Accra with me, Freight Delanyo Amegashi. Yes, what's coming up?

0: leading the pack tonight, if you are a licensed gun holder in this country, your weapon is effectively off limits, at least for now. Now, in a dramatic move that is already sparking fierce debate, the Minister for the Interior, Muttaka Mubarak, has announced the suspension of the use of privately licensed firearms until further notice.
1: All permits that has been granted to any individual that you are holding a sidearm or firearm is hereby revoked.
0: Tonight, that decision is sending shockwave throughout the gun-owning community, with critics questioning its legality, supporters arguing it's necessary for public safety, and many license holders asking one key question: what happens next? Well, tonight, the suspension is ruffling feathers, igniting controversy and raising fresh concerns about security, personal protection, and the powers of the state. Would break down exactly what the directive means with officials from the Ministry of the Interior. Would also hear from the National Commission on Small Arms and Light Weapons on the implications of the order, and get expert analysis from a security analyst on whether this move enhances safety or opens a new front in an already heated national debate. Licensed gun grounded, gun owners outraged, government defending its decision, while the questions are mounting, and the battle over the firearms in Ghana is just beginning. Also on the program tonight,

Well, in less than 3 hours, the hopes of the nation would once again rest on the shoulders of the Black Stars. After opening their FIFA World Cup campaign with a hard-fought victory over Panama, Ghana now faces its toughest test yet, a showdown with the tournament's heavyweight England in a match that could have major implications for qualification from Group L. We've got details of these stories and many more coming up in a tad if you stay with me.

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2: Warm welcome to the program, everyone. I'm Fritz Delanya Megashi in Accra. Well, tonight, imagine waking up tomorrow as a legally licensed gun owner and being told that the firearm you lawfully acquired, registered and carried for protection can no longer be used until further notice. Well, that is the reality facing thousands of licensed firearm holders across Ghana tonight, after a sweeping directive from the Interior Ministry suspended the use of all privately licensed weapons ahead of the election period. Now, the announcement had triggered confusion, concern and controversy, with many asking whether the move is a necessary security measure or infringement on the rights of law-abiding citizens. Well, explaining the government decision, the Minister for the Interior, Mutaka Mubarak, had this to say.
3: From this afternoon, all permits that have been granted to any individual that you are holding a sidearm or firearm is hereby revoked. We are revoking that, and we are opening a window where everyone will have to come forward again to register or to re-register the gun, because we've changed the procedure. We've realized that there's a short gap in the registration procedure that we've been using. Some will say that, why not wait till December? In 6 months, we could still save a lot more life. We've seen that people with mental health had already gone through and have the sidearm. Now we are introducing mental health. Before we give you the sidearm, we have to be sure that you have the mental stability to hold the firearms. We've also realized that people who are on drugs are also holding the arms, and they are legitimate because it's been registered. Now you have to go through drug tests to be sure that you are not on drugs before you can hold sidearms.
2: Right, so that was the Minister for the Interior, Mutaka Mubarak, earlier today at a press conference announcing the suspension. Let's go back to the phone lines now. We have Carl. Carl speaks for the National Commission on Light Weapons and Small Arms. Carl, many thanks for your time tonight. Do you support the Minister for the Interior on this suspension?
4: So, the National Commission on Small Arms and Light Weapons is an agency under the ministry.
2: Mm.
4: And so, whatever the Honorable Minister has brought forward is for the good of the nation. So we support it, and we are going to ensure in our own way that it is implemented.
2: Mm. Now, Cal, I need you to help me understand. Was this decision carried out as a result of the incidents we saw on Sunday involving the Member of Parliament, or the former Member of Parliament for Dom Kwabinya?
4: Okay, so thank you. I just want to situate the question correctly. So, because the Honourable Minister outlined a number of directives during the press conference, so I don't know which particular one you are referring to.
2: We're looking at the license. The minister has announced a suspension for licensed gun holders that they cannot use their firearms. That is what I'm talking about. I'm saying, okay, that is that suspension stemming from the incident that happened on Sunday involving the former Member of Parliament for Dom Kwabinya?
4: All right, so thank you very much. So if you listen carefully to the press conference and what and the reasons the Honourable Minister gave for the suspension, he was talking about people, the affluent in society, who have legally acquired the farms and have gotten the firearms registered for them, using the firearms to commit suicide. And he was given the data of the past month, and how alarming it is. So it is one of the reasons why he revoked the licenses of all firearms or sidearms that have been previously licensed. And he gave the window that for the next 3 months, people who own these firearms should now reapply. Should now reapply to have those firearms re-registered for them. Now, he also outlined three things or three new checks that are going to be enforced when you want to acquire these firearms or you want to have these firearms registered for you. The first one being, he says that they are going to have mental health check so that people will go through rigorous mental health checks to be sure that they are mentally sound and fit to own the firearm or to even possess the firearm. Because you stand at a risk to give your firearm to someone who is mentally challenged. And then he also mentioned of drug tests. So now, if the test is done and you fail the drug test, you can't own a firearm. And I think that is also a very good thing, because we all know what the influence of drugs can do. Drugs can influence you negatively. And if you have a firearm, the effect of that drug influence can be very devastating. So that is also a very good one. And then he mentioned training, that now before the firearm is licensed to you, you will undergo training to be sure that you know how to use that firearm so that it will not be a danger to you, to the people in your immediate surroundings, and to your loved ones. So these are the main reasons why he revoked the licenses of the firearms that were the sidearms that were previously given licenses. And talking about the former MP, the issue, he rather mentioned that he has revoked their license, because if you look at the LI 1571, that governs the operations of private security. It doesn't give private security the mandate or the right to use firearms. Even the uniforms that they wear, they are prescribed or given, the ministry gave them.
2: Right. Carl, yes. I understand that, yes, the minister has revoked the license of Kantanka for the private security. But today at that press conference, again, the suspension also affects other private individuals who, you know, have license to own firearms in this country. And that's the crux of the matter. There are critics who say that this is a collective punishment. I mean, if there are individuals who are not handling the gun well, there could be targeted clampdown. Why would everyone who owns a gun in this country license be targeted as a result of the suspension?
4: All right, so I get you. So you see, there are two different issues. One is the private securities, and the other is the sidearms that he revoked the licenses for. What the private securities, the firearms that the private securities used were not mainly sidearms. There were pump actions in there and all that. Did you get it? So there are two different issues. He has seen a gap, and he mentioned that he has seen a gap and how people are using the sidearms. You see, the sidearms are all precision weapons. And so even the processing to acquire them is different as compared to the pump actions and the shotguns. So he's dealing with the sidearms. And that is a different thing from the private security. So if we marry the two, then we are confusing the issues.
2: All right. Okay. Maybe you need to explain it clearly for me to understand. Carl, assuming I own a gun as a private individual and it's been licensed, are you saying that per the press conference by the minister earlier today, I can still use that gun?
4: So, the press conference was the sidearms. The sidearms being the pistols and the revolvers. The use of the sidearms. So he revoked the licenses of all those who are having licenses for pistols and revolvers, maybe in plain language.
2: Right.
4: Pistols and revolvers, because he has seen that many people are using them to commit suicide, and he had data about it. And that is why he said
2: What's the data? What's the data of the people who are carelessly using these firearms?
4: He's going to furnish the data. I don't have it with me here, but he will furnish the data to the media. And then he indicated that the gap has been that we need to have mental checks before the firearm is registered to you. Also, we need to conduct drug tests to be sure that you are free of any drug influence before the firearm is registered to you. And then you are also trained.
2: Mm.
4: So these are the mitigating steps that he brought forward when he revoked the licenses. And it is not a collective action like we are saying, because the people didn't just use the sidearms or the traditional firearms, which are the pistols and the revolver.
2: Right.
4: Well,
2: Grant said that we have evidence to support the minister's claim that there are some individuals within the system who owns firearms and they are not using it the right way. But why should a law-abiding gun owner lose their license because of the actions of someone else?
4: All right. So before the honorable minister would have arrived at such a decision, I believe a lot of thinking or thought would have gone into it, and a lot of checks and data backing what he's done. You know, just like the inconvenience of traveling, you may not be a bad person, I may not be a bad person, but because of the indiscretion of other people, when we get to the airport, we all succumb

0: up. We carried out the gun amnesty. Now we're having the minister issue the suspension, and like I rightly indicated, it's going to affect other individuals who are law-abiding and who own firearms in this country. Does that mean that the gun amnesty that you, you introduced didn't really give any solutions to the excesses within the system? Because again, if there are weaknesses within the licensing regime, that's an indictment on institutions like yours and the Interior.
1: All right, so thank you very much. I don't think that it is an indictment. And so I need to state that, because right from the beginning, if you follow the amnesty, right from the beginning of the amnesty, before the declaration, a press statement was issued by the Honorable Minister for the Interior. And during the press conference where he declared the amnesty, which took effect on the 1st of December, it was stated clearly that the amnesty was to give well-meaning Ghanaians the opportunity to either surrender their firearms willingly or declare their intentions to register them. Now, if you look at Section 1 of the Arms and Ammunition Decree 1972 and RCD 9, it says that all firearms must be registered. So if you have a firearm which has not been registered, you have already fallen foul of the law, and the law must deal with you. But by the benevolence of the ministry and the government, they said, okay, we are waiving up the punishment. Just come, tender in your firearm, either to surrender it or to declare your intentions to register it. And there will be no questioning, there will be no prosecutions or sanctions whatsoever. Now, those who are well-meaning Ghanaians surrender their firearms. During the declaration, the Honorable Minister stated clearly that anyone who does not take advantage of the window, the gun amnesty window, to either surrender their firearms or to register them, or to declare their intention to register them, will be treated as criminals who have criminal intent to use those illicit firearms for criminal purposes. And the emphasis here is illicit firearms, which means firearms that have not been acquired legally or have not been registered legally to be used legally. That is what you're talking about. So we were clear in our intention right from the word go. Now, it means that if you're a criminal and you've not brought forward your firearm during the amnesty, you didn't take advantage. Just as we stated, you will be treated as a criminal with criminal intent to use the firearm. And that is why the Honorable Minister outlined today that there will be joint intelligence-led operations. He also outlined today that there are going to be sweeps and snaps, checks in homes when we get the intelligence. Then, to show the seriousness, he intimated that there's going to be the institution of an informant reward system where people will provide credible information on each firearm possession or usage for some handsome reward. So that shows our seriousness in clamping down on the gun on the illicit proliferation of arms in the country. In any case, I always say that if you know the devastating effects of one firearm, supposing that the gun amnesty program was even able to retrieve just one firearm from the one individual, which is a success. And we did beyond that. So that was the gun amnesty was one of the phases of the measures we are implementing to ensure that we rid the country of illicit circulation of arms. The next steps have been outlined, and that is what we are going to see play on going forward.
0: Right. Carl, how many licensed firearms are currently registered in the country, and how many of them can be linked to the criminal activity that the minister touted?
1: All right, so thank you very much. Unfortunately, I don't have this data with me readily. But maybe at our next meeting, if you promised me earlier, I could get the data and then we can discuss it.
0: There are many who also say that the bigger issue we have in this country is about the illicit arms trafficking. Are you a bit worried, or are you worried?

0: worried that this suspension could divert attention from the bigger problem, which is the trafficking of illicit arms into the country.
1: All right, so thank you very much. It is also quite disturbing that with all the efforts that the Commission and the other security agencies are putting in place to fight the illicit proliferation of small arms, people are thinking that it is a way to divert attention. Now, the issue of illicit trafficking has always been there. Looking at the porous nature of our borders and the vast nature of our borders, even if you look at the insecurity and then the instability in the Gulf of Guinea and the Sahel, our neighboring countries, it serves as a very high ground for illicit firearms to be smuggled into the country. And that is an established fact. We have never shied away from them, and we are putting in steps to make sure that one, we educate the people who are in all the entry and exit points of the country to know the dangers of supporting illicit, supporting the trafficking or smuggling of illicit firearms into and out of the country. Because some may say they do not know. Some may think it is an innocuous job they are doing for some quick money, but we educate them. We are also looking at getting skills development and employment opportunities for the youth in those communities so that they will move away from those kind of activities, they will be gainfully employed. But beyond that, the bigger picture is that we are trying to get weapon detection systems. And the Honorable Minister mentioned it today, that we are getting weapons detection systems that will be intrusive enough that even if you have weapons in your bag, by a scan, the image will pop up and we will know that you have weapons in there or parts of the weapon. Because even if you knock it down or you strip the weapon bare and hide the parts, it will pick out and we will know. We also mentioned the Northern Frontiers, where the Ghana Immigration Service are having this mobile defense system that has got drones that could scan the borders. So that shows you the extent of the commitment that is being made to secure our borders. Yes, so it is not a means to divert attention, because at the declaration of the gun amnesty, the minister also mentioned that plans are far advanced to get these drones and weapon detection systems. And today, he mentioned that the Immigration Service, he said he was there recently, and they did demonstrations for him to see the drones. So that is a fulfillment of a commitment he outlined during the gun, the declaration of the gun amnesty. So I think as a commission and under the ministry of the interior, we are doing the best that we can. And so it shouldn't be seen as diversion. We rather need people to volunteer information on individuals in our societies who are holding on to these farms illicitly, who bring them to our festivities and shoot indiscriminately into the air, and then it becomes a danger to people and people who are passing by or people who are witnessing these festivities or prayer. We need to, because we know them, they're in our society. So we need to volunteer that information so that we can act quickly on these issues. That is the way we can keep our country safe and we can ensure that we have a gun violence free society.
0: Finally, before I let you go, Carl, how will the authorities enforce the suspension and be able to distinguish between a licensed firearm holder whose license is suspended and an individual carrying an illegal weapon?
1: All right, so if I got you right, I want to know how we can decipher between someone who is having a licensed firearm and one whose license has been revoked.
0: I want to find out first a licensed firearm holder whose license is suspended and an individual carrying an illegal weapon.
1: All right. So, sorry. So, there are many ways, maybe by way of education, there are many ways of determining a firearm being illicit or illegal. Now, I mentioned the very first section of the law, the Arms and Ammunition Act 1972, NRCD 9. it says that all firearms must be registered. So although I'm working with the National Commission on Small Arms and Light Weapons, if I go and purchase the most expensive firearm and it is not registered, already that firearm is illegal. It is illicit. In the same way, if I have a firearm that is licensed, you know that at the end of every year, 31st December of every year, that license expires and you need to renew it.
0: Yeah.
1: So if I have a firearm whose license expired by the 31st of December last year, and I've still not renewed the license, although it was registered and it was it expired in 31st December last year, that weapon now, in this current year, this current dispensation, is also illicit. By exception, if the Honorable Minister for the Interior has revoked all licenses on precision firearms or sidearms, and it says it's given a window, a three-month window, for you to reapply and go through the new measures that have been put in place to get it re-registered for you if you meet the criteria. If you do not do it and the 3 months ends or elapses, that firearm now becomes illicit.
0: Right.
1: Yes.
0: Let me say a very big thank you to you, Carl Soap. He's the Public Relations Officer of the National Commission on Small Arms and Light Weapons. Carl, many thanks tonight.
1: Thank you to you for the opportunity.
0: Right, you're still listening to the Big Bulletin here on Asasi Radio 99.5 in Accra with me, Freight Delanyo Amegashi. We'll take a quick breather. When we return, we'll bring you a build-up conversation to our game against England later tonight, happening at 8 p.m. And, of course, Asasi Radio bringing you unrivaled coverage of that consequential game. You want to be here on this network and be able to stay tuned to all our conversations. We'll bring you a build-up of the conversation right after this breather.
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0: Warm welcome back. This is still the Big Bulletin with me, Freight Delanyo Amegashi, your host. Well, earlier today, we had a conversation about England and Ghana. You know that the match is expected to be played at 8 p.m. and we're bringing you a build-up conversation to that much anticipated match. So in less than 3 hours, the hopes of a nation would once again rest on the shoulders of the Black Stars. And after opening the FIFA World Cup campaign with a hard-fought victory over Panama, Ghana now faces its toughest test yet. A showdown with the tournament heavyweights, England, in a match that could have major implications for the qualification from the Group L. Well, let's find out if the guys would be able to perform some magic, if they will be impressive on the pitch later tonight. There was a build-up analysis held today here on the Asasi Breakfast Show involving the likes of Hans Mensah and/or Kwame Plaha and Kwejo Ademeng's and Steve Vickers. Let's take a listen to that conversation, and you're still listening to the Big Bulletin.
3: In town, they also got here two days ago. The Tartan Army was here. That was the Scottish team. They really took over downtown. We're expecting the Barmy Army to also take over downtown today. Of course, the English travel more than us. They have the resources to do that. But we are going to show them something. I remember many years ago, I was at Wembley when Asamoah Gyan, we played the friendly with Asamoah Gyan's goal. the one Andy Carroll equalized. I was there at Wembley, and they had the shock of their lives, how such a small group of people, we could make so much noise. And they called us the loud and confident Ghanaian fans. Mm. I think that's what's going to happen this afternoon here in Boston. We are not going to be as many as the Bami Army, but we're going to show them that, yes, we also know how to support. The morale is really high. The spirit is there. Of course, the manner in which we dealt with Panama also has increased the expectations. It's made it very, very high. But I love Carlos Queiroz's press conference. He was very calm. He was cool. He spoke like somebody who knew what he was about. He spoke like somebody who knew what to do. As to whether he has the full resource or the full personnel to deal with the English is another matter. I mean, in your intro, you did say that they have a prolific attack. And I keep scratching my head and asking myself, how are we going to be able to stop the trio of Rashford, Kane, Bellingham and Saka for boot, maybe either Saka or Madueke. But I mean, the trio of Rashford, Kane and Bellingham will send shivers down any defensive spine. And we know our back four are kind of playing their first major tournament together, Ajete and Jerome, because Jiku is not around. But hey, you introduced the Partey equation, and whether his legs are gone or not, and whether there are issues or not, I think the English also play with names. And it's important that we also come with names, whether they are fit or not for the start. And that's why, even as much as I don't want to see Jordan start, and I'll prefer Inaki, maybe the coach should start both Jordan and Inaki, just to make sure that the English fullbacks don't also cross the line to add to the attack. Just because they know the kind of passes Partey can make. If they move forward too much and he gives a calculated pass behind them, that gives us an opportunity. So just for names, I think we should start with Partey and Jordan. But if we're not going to go with names, definitely I may start... of course, the team that ended the game against Panama to start.
4: Okay.
3: But because I know how the English think and how they play and what they know, and they're going to really want to run at us and put a lot of pressure. I listened to Rashford's interview as well. That's how they're going to come. But I trust Kyrgios is going to do something about it. But hey, boy, Boston is fired up. I mean, the Ghanaian fans are coming in. I drove like 10 hours to get here. Others are driving 6 hours, 4 hours. I know people who are already here. The expo, there was an expo that one of the travel and tour companies organized, and the number of Ghanaians there, boy oh boy. I mean, if that's anything to go by, trust me, we have a fantastic game at hand this afternoon at Foxborough at the Gillette Stadium.
4: Right. Thank you very much. Could you kindly hold the line for me? And let me announce that we've been joined by Steve Vickers, the experienced Steve Vickers. Is coming.
3: Yeah. It's such a pleasure. It's such a pleasure to be on the same platform with Steve Vickers. I mean, I've been listening to Steve Vickers for like 40 years, if I'm not wrong.
5: Yeah.
4: Right, Steve, good to have you this morning. How are you?
5: Great, thanks, Echo. Yeah, enjoying the World Cup as much as those who are not there at the games. Lots of late night, some games here in Zimbabwe time are kicking off 6 a.m. So the time difference is meaning maybe not watching as many live games as we wanted. But what a contest we're looking forward to tonight. As Kojo's saying, you can be pretty sure there's going to be goals in the game tonight with the Black Stars against England.
4: Before we get into tactics, where does this game rank, you know, among the most important group stage matches Ghana has played at a World Cup?
5: Well, it's huge. It's such a massive test. It's a glamorous sounding fixture, isn't it? And it's a big one. I was actually in England just a couple of weeks ago, and interestingly, there wasn't the usual pre-World Cup hype that you get in England, where the media is normally in overdrive saying it's coming home and that England are going to take the World Cup for the first time since 1966. That's been the story for decades and decades. And I was also there, I remember, time of the 2006 World Cup. There was massive hype then. There were England flags flying from people's houses, from people's cars, and shops were doing World Cup-themed promotions and stuff, and there was nothing like that this time around. One possible reason is the England flag currently has got negative connotations because it was used as a symbol by the Reform Party in the local elections in May. And Reform Party, of course, has got that anti-immigration agenda. So that might be one of the reasons. But it just seems there's less hype and maybe England are more focused on the football, and that could work to their advantage. And like Kojo says, that strike force, it's very appetizing, and it's a huge fixture.
4: It is a huge fixture. But Hans, welcome, Hans.
6: Thank you, Akol.
4: Right. Now, let me start with you on Thomas Partey. How crucial is he tonight?
6: I didn't get that. Can you repeat that?
4: I'm asking how crucial Thomas Partey is for this game tonight.
6: Very, very important. I mean, I think that Carlos Queiroz would be quite relieved to have him back. He's a player that the coach was really counting on. And you could tell the disappointment when he didn't get in for the Panama game. So really, really important. If you look at the options Ghana have in midfield, if you take out Thomas Partey, it's pretty light. Partey undoubtedly adds a bit of quality to that Ghana midfield. Also brings a wealth of experience to the midfield that is largely inexperienced. Caleb Yuenchi and Kwesi Sibo and all the other guys. These are not players who are seasoned in terms of the FIFA World Cup or in any major tournament. So Partey's presence brings that much-needed experience to the midfield. There are questions over his fitness, whether he's as sharp as he used to be. Look, we are going to see once the game begins. I think that he'll be fired up for this game, having made that game against Panama. So I think that he's going to be very, very important for the Black Stars this afternoon.
4: Right, right. And for Kwame, how do you expect Ghana to set up tactically this evening?
7: Hi, Eko. Good morning. And I want to say special good morning to my senior man, Brad Kujun. I will live the game vicariously through him today. I will say that I expect Ghana to set up defensively. We saw the way we played against Panama, right?
4: Yeah.
7: We're a bit compact. I know we're going to double or triple X that part of defense, especially knowing that we're going to be slotted from the wings. I see the English team trying to take us on the wing because they might exploit our weaknesses from that angle. So I would say we'll be setting up very defensively. No difference from the way we set up against Panama, but it's going to be a very tight game for us. But I expect a total defense approach from Ghana and hoping to take England on the counter-attack.
4: Kojo, would getting defensive in this game help our cause at all?
8: Absolutely, with a very sharp counter. This is how Carlos Queiroz played when he was managing Egypt. And yeah, I know that's how he's going to be, you know, playing consistently. So I've always said, though, that Ghana has always been a better team attacking. Anytime we explode, there's something that happened. I mean, we saw that against Wales, you know, and we saw the goal we got against, was it Austria also, or Germany, one of them, can't remember. But anytime we explode, something happens. I know we used the one goal project to get very far under our Croatian coach.
4: Yeah.
8: But in this case, I think it will be erroneous to just explode against the English, knowing what the firepower they have. So I will be expecting a very defensive setup from the beginning to calm the nerves. I hope there will not be any nervous error that will start off the game. So we will have to be very compact, but we have to use that counter-attack. And that's why I'm a bit concerned that Jordan will start. That's where I'm a bit concerned, because Jordan slows the game down. There's something about him, I don't know, that the coaches like. because much as Ghanaians have been criticizing Jordan, listen to this. He's been picked at Crystal Palace almost every game. He was Crystal Palace man of the season some seasons ago. Went to Leicester, was being picked all the time. Black Stars, he's picked all the time. So much as Ghanaians are criticizing, the coaches are seeing something that maybe Steve Vickers, maybe, I don't know if you're seeing what the coaches are seeing that we are not seeing, but seriously speaking, we have to be very, very compact, especially in the first 20 minutes. None of those errors we made against Panama. Look, if we make those errors we made against Panama, Panama don't have a sharp striker like Kane. They don't have a Rashford. They don't have a Bellingham. They don't have a Saka. They don't have a Declan Rice. They will punish us if we make an error. So we have absolutely no room for any error. We've got to be very, very, very compact at the beginning and if possible, play a five back to start with and then explode as the game goes on. But we have players with pace. There's no doubt. Look, that English back four is not as solid as the English back four that we know. There are spaces in the English back four. There's space around John Stones that I have no doubt in my mind. There's space around Konsa. Maybe Gueye. He didn't start Gueye against Croatia. That surprised me. But there are spaces in the English defense that we can exploit as well. So keep it compact. England are going to look for an early goal. They're going to really attack ferociously. But I think JT and Co can hold their own. If we do and we get past the first 20 minutes without conceding, I think we'll be up for a fantastic game again, Ghana versus England. It's always been, there's not been many, but it's always been fantastic. I mean, I cast my mind to Australia 93, where we dealt them a blow. That was when Gago and Co were playing at the under 20 level. So we can handle them. I don't see why we can't handle them, but we shouldn't be naive. They have pace, they have power, they are determined, and but we can handle it defensively.
4: Right. Now, Steve, having watched the Black Stars against Panama and knowing Carlos Correz, do you think this team setting up defensively against England will be a good omen for the Black Stars? And what did the victory over Panama tell us about the Black Stars, Steve?
5: Yeah, I think hopefully there's an upward curve now under Carlos Queiroz. I did watch the Wales friendly, which was not entirely inspiring, but I think we're seeing progress game by game under Queiroz now for the Black Stars. So that's something that fans can be hopeful about. Hopefully more progress again now. It's going to be a game for a youngster to shine. We talked about Caleb Yerenchi on Planet Sport Football Africa a couple of weeks ago when we were rounding up some of the best African players across Europe and in the smaller leagues because of his exploits in Denmark. Had such a good season there, of course. It could be a game, you know, where there's a fearless youngster like him who can make the difference. It's a risky strategy trying to defend solidly throughout, because 90 minutes is a long time, and we've seen that over and over. But of course, a draw with 3 points in the bag already, 4 points will almost certainly be enough to go through to the round of 32. So yeah, it's going to be a matter of how much Sterling defending the Black Stars can do. And somebody might step up, and I think there are positive signs from the Panama game.
4: Is England genuinely among the top three contenders to win this World Cup, Steve?
5: Are England among the top three contenders?
4: Yes.
5: Top six, maybe. Not the top three for me, no. Not among the three biggest teams, but always a team that you are going to fear. And the way that they were banging in goals in that first game against Croatia, it's a bit unlike England, who are often nervous starters. It can take a while. Even Harry Kane himself has been a slow starter at major tournaments on some occasions before. So before the tournament, I would have said England top six, maybe top four, top five now after that impressive start, but not among the biggest of guns there. It's still got to be France and Spain, possibly Brazil up there as your biggest contenders.
4: Well, okay. Hans, I mean, Jordan Ayew has been not too much of the player we've known in recent times. How much of a role does he have to play in this particular encounter? And is this the biggest game of Semenyo's international career?
6: Undoubtedly, for Semenyo, this has to be the biggest game of his international career. I mean, it hasn't come bigger than England at the World Cup. You know, so yes. On Jordan Ayew, I think that he'll be very important for this game. You know, contrary to what a lot of people believe. I just think that he needs to make a few corrections from the first game. Letting the ball go when it needs to go. But if you look at the way the Black Stars are likely to play, you're going to need a player up there with a strength to be able to hold up the ball and bring others into play.
4: Does he have that?
6: Jordan is one player who can give you that. I think the reason why, you know, every coach seemed to pick him at a club level or at international level is down to the work rate. People don't see it, but Jordan runs a lot. He does a great deal, you know. So I think he's going to be important in that regard. Look, I listened to Declan Rice. I listened to the England manager as well. They are not wrong. They seem to think that the Black Stars is going to keep it tight at the back and play on the counter. Thomas Tuchel mentioned it. Declan Rice also mentioned it. And I think that's exactly how the Black Stars are going to play. They will keep it tight. Look, they've got 3 points on the board already. They are going to go into this game and try as much as they can not to concede. They won't necessarily be looking for a goal, but the focus will be on ensuring that they are not conceding, even if they are not going to score. And I think that if they walk away with a draw, in the grand scheme of things, it does work well for them rather than risking going to take risks and losing the game. So it's a game the Black Stars will spend a lot of time defending. Also because of where the team is in terms of the team coordination. This is not a team that has really gelled yet. You know, there are still lapses in terms of the team play. They cannot go toe-to-toe with England. I think that there is far too much quality within the England ranks. One other thing I need to mention is that how well the Black Stars do depends on how well players do in their individual battles.
4: Okay.
6: And we are going to see quite a view. If you look at the back line, Jonas Adjetey and Co against Harry Kane. Down the flank, you're looking at Madueke on against Idi Mensah. You are looking at, in midfield, Declan Rice, Jude Bellingham, possibly Kobbie Mainoo against Thomas Partey and Co. A lot is going to depend on how well the individual battles turn out for the Black Stars player. So, their work is pretty cut out. Keep it tight at the back, play on the counter. Jordan will be the man to hold up the ball up front for them and then pull others into play. He just needs to let the ball go when it needs to go. That is the only thing I think that he needs to work on. But it will be very, very important for the Black Stars today.
4: All right. Now, Kwame Plaha, how are you expecting Carlos Queiroz to set up his team? I mean, run by us, if you were in his shoes, your first 11, how you would want the team to approach the game today? Do I have Kwame on the line? Hello, Kwame? Okay. Now, let me get back to Steve. Steve.
9: Hi, Eko. I can hear you, but I think it's a bit thin. Can you take your question again?
4: So I'm asking, if you were in the shoes of Carlos Queiroz, what would be your starting 11?
9: I do think that Carlos Queiroz, I will maintain the same starting 11, but obviously with Partey back, I will put in Partey against, I may replace Elisha in the midfield and put in Partey there, or anyone in the midfield in their holding midfield role to replace with Partey. I do believe that it will be a good time to have Caleb Yerenchi playing a more dominant box to box role with more experience backing him from the back in defense, right? Partey has lost a bit in his legs, so I believe that his best position could be holding the fort and then giving the defense splitting pass while Yerenchi's younger legs would would be moving across the flanks or from the box trying to guide us. I don't think I will adjust many things. People have criticized Jordan, obviously and rightly so, because first and foremost, he wasn't distributing as much. I do think that one thing we missed from Jordan, which has been a hallmark of his career, is that he's been able to draw the fouls onto him. He couldn't do that against Panama. We don't know what the lapse was, but that's one of his key qualities, even in the EPL, even across in the championship, that Jordan has been able to draw fouls and slow down the game. In Panama, he was dispossessed a lot. So we hope he finds that quality he has in the hold-up play to do that. Another problem which we had with him was that his hold-up play up front was not necessary. He needed to distribute the ball when it needed to be distributed quicker. And his hold up was not necessary. So, in those two traits Jordan has, if he's able to hold up the ball, because we're going to have an onslaught of attack, we're definitely going to be in the more defensive mindsets than England, because they're going to take their three forward men onto us to attack us. So I do believe that Jordan needs to find his footing. I think he should start. He's the captain. I don't believe he won't start. I think he should start as well. But I do believe that he needs to be able to hold the ball and pull the fouls, draw the fouls onto him, just like he has been doing in the EPL and the Championship, and also distribute the ball quicker up front, because he's also lost a bit of pace in his legs. If he's going to play in the middle of the front three, then he needs to let his wingers come into the play and stop drifting too wide and be centrally positioned so that he could get the balls on.
4: All right. Thank you very much. Kojo, in post, I'm sure it's still going to be Benjamin Asare, because for Atizigi, we know, according to reports, he's not fit to play in this game. What has Jordan Ayew lost that has attracted lots and lots of criticism about his play in recent times? I know you can talk about Benjamin Asare and what he takes to this team going into a game against England.
8: Okay, I'll come to the goalkeeper, you're right. But you know, the Jordan is what, 31 or so. You can't cheat nature. Definitely, you can't cheat nature.
4: I think he's 34 or something.
8: Sorry?
4: He's around 34 years.
8: I think that's Andre. It's Andre who is there, but Jordan is much younger. But anyway,
4: okay.
8: irrespective of that, he definitely has lost some legs. And look, The conversation we are having here is, I'm glad about the conversation we're having here, devoid of emotion. After the Panama game, everybody was vilifying Jordan. But I agree with Kwame when he says, and I think Hans has also hinted, when he says, at a point, we'll need somebody who holds the play, draw people around him, and get some fouls. When we start getting those fouls are likely to frustrate the English. That's what I think. If we do not play Jordan, every other player we're going to play with will pick up the ball and would want to run at the English defense. And it may not be that simple. So it is important that maybe we get somebody who will be able to attract two, three players around him, draw the foul, break play, draw the foul, break play, to disrupt the flow of our opponent. That will be the role I'll expect Jordan to play. Much as it can be frustrating, if it works, hey, why not? And besides, he's our captain. I mean, he's the captain of the team. So it will be very difficult, very, very difficult not to start him. But I don't think he has the legs to play 90 minutes anymore. That's a fact. I think he should be given a maximum of 60. By which time we probably will know how the game is going and where it is we are headed. But the English don't stop. You know, the English team, I mean, from what they do in the Premiership, they run for 120 minutes until the whistle. They believe they can score. So I would play him for a maximum of 60 minutes. Now, I'm not sure where you're getting your information on the goalkeeping situation from. I have no full confirmation, but it looks like Atizigi trained yesterday.
4: Okay.
8: And if he's fit, I will start Atizigi ahead of Asare for this game. I mean, yes, Asare has No, he's the first goalkeeper in Ghanaian World Cup history not to concede in his debut. That is a serious statistic there, even though, yeah, you say it was against Panama. But, hey, look at what Cape Verde is doing at the World Cup right now. So there are no easy teams anymore. If Atizigi is even 90% fit, I will start Atizigi ahead of Asari. Just because of the experience. Look, okay, that Bami army, that English crowd is not an easy thing to deal with. We know Asari's confidence is there. We know he has it. He's come a very long way. But I will start with the team that started against Panama, save Elijah Owusu and slot Partey in. I will not change that starting lineup. Brandon can come in with impact, just as Nyama used to do off the bench. But we start Nyama, and then Brandon comes in, Bonsuba comes in, and the substitutions he made. I will start with the same lineup that started against Panama. So if you have full confirmation, I haven't spoken to Henry since I got to Boston, but if you have full confirmation that Atizigi is not 100% fit, well, then we have no choice. We go with Asari. But I will start a 90% fit Atizigi ahead of 100% fit Asari for this particular game.
10: Right.
8: If we were going up against Panama or Croatia, maybe I would just say Asari can start off. But the kind of experience required for this afternoon's game is huge, very huge.
10: Right. Now, Steve, let me get back to you. England, that we know, have rarely lost to African opposition at World Cups. Does history matter in this? And why do African teams often thrive when they are seen or perceived to be the underdogs?
5: It is interesting over the years that England have got a good record against African sides. I'm just getting a bit of hope from a way that this World Cup is going. As much as Senegal was a really disappointing result this morning, last night, I took great heart from the Cote d'Ivoire-Germany game, where it was a single goal that separated the two teams. And I'm just hopeful that we're seeing that gap against the really elite world teams and Africa's best. I'm just hopeful that we're seeing that gap closing a bit. It's one thing that might come out of this World Cup.
0: Right, so that was a conversation earlier today on the Asasi Breakfast Show. As we build up to our game against England later tonight, you've got to be here on Asasi Radio 99.5 in Accra for that crucial match. And Kelvin Saki will be leading the team as they bring you the unrivaled coverage here on this network. You don't have to be anywhere for the much anticipated match. I'm Freight Delanyo Megashi. You're still listening to the Big Bulletin, and we'll take a breather. When we return, we have other news, and Shira Kwabi will be here to bring you some other details.
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2: On the Big Bulletin, in other news. You are still listening to the Big Bulletin. We bring you more stories from across the country. My name is Inshra Kwabi. Now, in more stories, the majority leader Mahama Yar'Adua is calling for legislation that will require institutions, factories, and government agencies to reserve employment quotas for persons with disability, PWDs, as part of efforts to promote inclusion and reduce unemployment among the group. Contributing to a statement on the floor of parliament today, Yar'Adua said Ghana must take deliberate steps to integrate persons with disabilities into the former workforce. He described the continued exclusion of PWDs from employment opportunities as a major national concern and a national embarrassment, especially when many are forced to resort to street begging for survival. The majority leader argued that persons with disabilities possess the qualifications and competencies needed to work across various sectors and should not be denied opportunities. He also urged political parties to create internal quotas to enable more persons with disabilities to contest parliamentary seats and increase their representation in governance.
3: Colleagues who are disabled are indeed more able than those of us who are actually able. There are certain functionalities that they can perform better than those of us who are even not categorized as disabled. And therefore, as a country, we must put in place both the legal and infrastructure frameworks that will enable our disabled colleagues to be fully integrated into our national system. I think a few things are outstanding. One is we need to upgrade the legal framework. We passed the legislation to confer rights and impose obligations on the state in relation to disabled persons. But time is changing and we need to upgrade the legal framework. And that is something that we in Parliament should be particularly concerned about. And I also know there are some international commitments relating to the disabled that we need to ratify in this House, like the African Protocol on Disability. Those need to be ratified by this House. So we in this House must be seen, you know, living up to our obligations in the area that is within our mandate to do, which is to upgrade the legal infrastructure and ensure that all international protocols are signed on to. Secondly, physically, we must integrate them. And so the infrastructure of this country must continuously upgrade to account for the special needs of physically disabled persons. And I know that our committees, both in the social sectors and infrastructure sectors, must continue to push for government infrastructure, government contracts, schools, hospitals, clinics, whatever infrastructure, public offices, that the commitment to make sure that they are accessible to disabled persons are complied with by all the agencies. That is a duty that we in this House have as a parliament. And also, lastly, economic empowerment, that we must integrate them into the economy. It shouldn't be the case that the place for the disabled people are our traffic lights and places where they gather and beg. That shouldn't be the place of disabled persons. We as a country must consider it as a major national embarrassment when our colleagues have to earn their living at traffic lights begging. And so, as a parliament, we must enact legislation which will compel a quota in every factory, in every organization, in every institution, same way that we are enacting quotas for gender, we must also enact quotas for disabled persons.
2: And you hear the majority leader, Mahama Ayariga. Meanwhile, the Minister for Local Government, Chieftaincy and Religious Affairs, Ahmed Ibrahim, has expressed concern over the retention of funds meant for persons with disabilities by some metropolitan, municipal and district assemblies.
4: Even though Parliament thought of them, he certainly the President thought of them, and money was earmarked for them, the disbursement of the money that had been approved by POMLA, the formula that has been approved by Parliament, for monies to be disbursed to persons with disability. The Speaker, when you go to the DIST MMDAs, it is not being done religiously. And that's why, the Speaker, for this meeting, you have not been seeing me on the person's social welfare offices. The Speaker, some metropolitan and district finance officers are not religiously doing full disclosure to the social welfare officers to know how much money that Parliament has approved and how much money that the President is giving to be given to persons with disability. On this note, Mr. Speaker, I want to entreat every member of Parliament in your district to take special interest in that. And I will call the administrator for District Assembly Common Fund. When the money is sent to the district, give an advice to the MP representing them so that the MP will be aware of how much money have been allocated to persons with disability in his district. The Speaker, you go, some social welfare officers go and buy some quantity of television sets, refrigerators, that I'm coming to do distribution. The Speaker, that is not it. You go and you ask them, where is the album? How many persons with disability do you have here? As a committee for local government, the Speaker, you remember in the 8th Parliament, we visited about 154 districts, and we wanted to see with Honorable Patricia Apiaje, in fact, she was our chairman when we embarked upon that exercise. But Mr. Speaker, you could see that money is not religiously being disbursed. So if members of Parliament do not take special interest to go to your district and ask how much money was given to the persons with disability in Man District and how much has been disbursed to them, Mr. Speaker, on a good day like this, International Day of Persons with Disability, this day would have been an opportune time that every person with disability, no matter ethnic, no matter the religion, the ethnic, the party, the everything, today, this is the day that the nation Ghana should have been putting a smile on everybody's face.
2: And you heard the Minister for Local Government, Chieftaincy and Religious Affairs, Ahmed Ibrahim. Now, the Ghana Railway Development Authority has taken delivery of 2 locomotives and 20 freight wagons for container and cargo operations 11 days ahead of schedules. Now, the Chief Executive Officer of the Authority, Frederick Apple, announced the development in a Facebook post indicating that preparations are underway for technical commissioning, driver evaluations and final fit-to-run assessment before the equipment is deployed on Ghana's railway network. The new rolling stock is expected to strengthen the country's freight transport capacity and support government effort to modernize the rail sector. Transport Minister Joseph Bukari Nipe has described the delivery as a major boost to Ghana's rail assets, saying the locomotives and the freight wagons will improve operational efficiency and provide a more reliable and cost-effective means of transporting goods. Now, away from that, to more news, the president of the Volta Regional House of Chiefs and permanent chief of the Amforga Traditional Area, Togbe Tepre Hodo IV, is calling for stronger accountability and improved cooperation between public institutions and traditional authorities in the Volta region. Speaking during an engagement with the Volta Regional Minister in Ho, Togbe Atepere, the Minister for Maintaining Open Communication with Traditional Leaders, but expressed concern over what he described as poor collaboration from some heads of government departments. He said chiefs often struggle to obtain timely information and support from public officials despite their critical role in local governance and community development. According to him, the situation undermines development coordination and weakens trust between traditional authorities and public sector. He warned that the House of Chiefs may begin summoning heads of department to account for their performance and responsiveness to requests from traditional leaders if cooperation does not improve.
5: That there hasn't been much collaboration between these heads of departments. The chiefs, particularly in their traditional areas. It also comes even as far as the regional house of the chiefs. You are civil servants, as the name of people, or public servants. But sometimes it looks as if you virtually are our overlords. I think there should be a shift in that approach. You should see yourselves first and foremost as public servants. Anything else. And I am saying some of this is for personal experience. I have not had the desired cooperation from you, the heads of these departments. And I am going to suggest to my chiefs that going forward, we make it a point to invite you, like they do in Parliament, to come to the floor and answer questions. And we should be ready. We should be ready to take the flag. If it becomes necessary, we want to work with you. And I think that is one day I'll credit the regional minister. He is always ready to explain situations, assist us. I think that you could do better because you are more direct in touch with the people. Going forward, talk about if there's any problem. And you call the attention of these heads of departments and they don't respond. Let us know. We will escalate these matters.
2: The paramount chief linked his appeal to broader national reform efforts, stressing that accountability must begin with public sector leadership. He said traditional authorities remain committed to supporting development, but expect greater transparency, effective communication, and stronger cooperation from public officials.
5: Good railways. That is quite an impressive issue. But you are the public servants who will execute these projects on our behalf. We expect full, fair, candid execution of these projects for the good of the region and the country. So on behalf of my chiefs, I charge you to wake up from your slumber and work for the good of this country. We will no longer tolerate the lukewarm attitude that some of you are in the habit of exhibiting. A word to the wise is in the north.
2: That was the president of the Volta Regional House of Chiefs and paramount chief of the Amfoga Traditional Area, Togbe Tepre Hodo IV. Now away from that, the Pun Traditional Council, led by acting president Ni Ofosu Obli V, has cautioned TDC Company Limited and the Ghana Broadcasting Corporation to stay away from their lands, especially a 24-acre parcel situated at Pun Barrier along the Tema Aflao Highway. The chiefs explained that the land was leased to GBC years ago for the development of a training center, adding that if it is no longer being used for its intended purpose, it should be returned to the traditional council. Ni Ofosu Obli further stated that if the purpose for which the land was allocated has been abandoned, the council expects the land to be returned to the traditional council and not sold to any individual or company. He therefore cautioned GBC and TDC to stay off their land. Ni Ofosu spoke to Asasi News. And bringing you that sound later, this follows a protest by Pun Development Advocacy against the alleged sale of the 24-acre land at Pun Barrier to a private company by TDC and GBC. Clifford, who left the protesters, called on state security agencies not to be used as conduit for facilitating illegalities. He urged the IGP and the CDS not to allow their officers to be used to endorse any illegality.
6: Now, as you wait for the court to decide.

0: medical policy lens, Dr. Hayford Mensah Ayoakua said the findings suggest economic concerns are playing a greater role in shaping political preferences than demographic factors such as age, gender, and education.
1: Our goal, or the National Voter Perception Poll, was sought to gauge public opinion regarding political preferences, regarding electoral participation, with their perception of economic conditions and perceptions of national development. And so our strategy was designed to ensure that we have coverage across all the 16 regions of the country. And we distributed our survey proportionally based on a regional distribution of registered voters as reflected in the National Voter Register of 2024. Now, we then decided to put our instrument together, and the Voter Register of 2024 actually comes with the telephone numbers of the specific individuals. And so what we did was to be able to encode some features that allow anybody not to forward the survey or the request to another phone. So when you send it to another phone, it would not work. Just so that we are certain that it's getting to a particular individual who will be able to respond to it. I must say that we broadcast quite a number, but what is relevant is the response that we got.
0: You heard the research director of Africa Policy Lens, Dr. Hayford Mensah Ayoakua. Now back to governance and public accountability. The National Labour Commission has summoned the University Teachers Association of Ghana, UTAC, and government representatives over the association's threatened industrial action. The commission, acting under Section 139 of the Labour Act 2003, Act 651, has scheduled a hearing for Wednesday at 11 a.m. It has directed UTAC to suspend any intended strike action pending the hearing and urged all parties to appear before the commission as scheduled. According to a statement signed by the acting head of administration and human resources of the commission, Gloria Intim-Fosua, UTAG, in a notice dated June 18, accused the government of delaying the signing and implementation of negotiated conditions of service for its members in public universities across the country. The association subsequently indicated its intention to embark on strike action if the concerns remain unresolved. Now turning to matters of security, three suspects, including Israel Kwejo Safo, popularly known as Akofena, have been granted bail over today connection with a shooting incident involving former Domi Kwabena MP Sarah Ajua Safo. The Ghana Police Service said Akofena reported himself to the regional police headquarters on June 22 and was subsequently handed over to the Criminal Investigations Department headquarters to assist with investigations. A search on his vehicle and residence at Kwabena led to the retrieval of ammunition and two Glock pistols, one of which is registered in his name. Further investigation led to the arrest of two other suspects, Nana Kweku Efriye and Kwejo Safo Kumsen, the three suspects who have all been granted bail now. Now on the economic front, consumers across Ghana will pay more for electricity and water from July 1 after the Public Utilities Regulatory Commission announced new utility tariffs. Electricity tariffs will increase by 3.49%, while water tariffs will rise by 0.85% under the PURC's latest quarterly tariff review aimed at sustaining power and water supply services. The Flowing News Desk report has more.
2: The Public Utilities Regulatory Commission, PURC, has announced marginal increases in electricity and water tariffs effective July 1, 2026, as part of measures to sustain utility service delivery across the country. Under the new adjustments, electricity tariffs will increase by 3.49%, while water tariffs will go up by 0.85%. In a statement issued on June 22, the Commission explains that the adjustments form part of its routine quarterly tariff review.

0: mechanism, which takes into account changes in key economic and operational factors affecting utility providers. According to PURC, the review is intended to preserve the real value of tariffs while ensuring the financial sustainability of utility companies without imposing significant hardship on consumers. The Commission cited four major factors behind the latest review: movements in the Ghana cedi to US dollar exchange rate, inflation trends, the electricity generation mix, and the cost of fuel, particularly natural gas used in thermal power generation. PURC said a weighted average exchange rate of 11.22 Ghana cedis to one US dollar was applied for the third quarter, representing a marginal depreciation of 0.2%. The Commission also noted improvements in inflation, which declined to a three-month average of 3.43% from the previous 4.17%. Additionally, the cost of natural gas dropped by 1.58% to 7.97% US dollars. Despite these positive developments, PURC maintained the existing electricity generation mix of approximately 21% hydro and 79% thermal power, a factor that continues to influence production costs within the sector. The Commission stressed that the tariff review sought to strike a balance between protecting consumers and meeting the operational requirements of utility providers in line with its established rate-setting framework. PURC further indicated that the electricity tariff adjustment will affect residential, non-residential, and special load tariff customers, with only marginal increases expected in energy charges, while most service charges remain unchanged. For water consumers, the 0.85% increase will apply across residential, commercial, industrial, and public service institutions, with the Commission describing the adjustment as minimal and necessary to support the continued delivery of water services nationwide.
1: And that was a Newsdex report. Now in business, the Ghana Gold Board has engaged licensed gold traders in a bid to improve operational standards and promote greater transparency within Ghana's artisanal and small-scale gold mining sector. The discussions focused on measures aimed at ensuring that gold trading activities comply with international best practices while protecting value across entire supply chain from miners and traders to the broader economy. Let's do Africa News now.
2: This is African News on the Big Bulletin.
1: Now, more than a year after the death of Zambia's former president, Edgar Lungu, his family has won an appeal to have his body buried in South Africa, where he died, overturning an earlier High Court ruling that allowed the Zambian government to repatriate his remains. It remains unclear whether the ruling delivered by the Supreme Court of Appeal will bring an end to the legal battle over his burial. The dispute stems from a long-standing feud between Mr. Lungu and his successor, President Hakainde Hichilema. The Zambian government has maintained that as a former head of state, Lungu should be buried in Zambia with full state honors alongside his predecessors at the presidential burial ground in Lusaka. However, his family has insisted on a private burial after negotiations broke down. Now, Niger has officially submitted its request to withdraw from the International Criminal Court 9 months after announcing its intention to leave. In September 2025, Niger, together with its allies Mali and Burkina Faso, all under military rule, issued a joint statement declaring they would no longer recognize the authority of the ICC, describing it as an instrument of neo-colonialist repression. The ICC, based in The Hague in the Netherlands, confirmed it received an instrument of withdrawal on 18 June, adding that the withdrawal would take effect 1 year after notification. The court also stressed that Niger remains bound by its obligations until the withdrawal becomes effective. (laughs) And the United States' decision to withdraw all HIV and AIDS funding from South Africa is expected to have serious consequences, with the head of the United Nations HIV agency warning that the move could cost lives. UNAIDS Executive Director Winnie Byanyima has urged Washington to reconsider calling for a planned transition instead of an abrupt cut. She warned that the decision risks reversing years of progress in the global fight against HIV and AIDS. While South Africa does not rely on U.S. funding for HIV treatment drugs, it depends heavily on American support for prevention programs. The South African government says it has not been formally informed of the decision, but insists it has been preparing a self-reliance strategy. U.S. officials say the funding withdrawal is partly linked to concerns over South Africa's alleged treatment of the white minority community, an allegation Pretoria rejects. Until 2025, the U.S. provided about $400 million annually through the President's Emergency Plan for AIDS Relief. As South Africa remains the country with the highest number of people living with HIV, estimated at more than 8 million. And that's all for the segment on the Big Bulletin. My name is Nshoko. Before more news, visit asasiradio.com and across all our social media channels. Stay tuned for more.
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It's Friday. Hey, my girl, I need it. And between 10 and 12 midnight, there are no rules on After Dark. This is where it all comes out. The questions you're afraid to ask, the thoughts you put down during the day, the stories you've never told a soul, the issues keeping you up at 2 a.m. Join me, the voice goddess, Eddie, and our audacious friends for daring conversations on After Dark. 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
2: Life in the, rock. Yeah. The captain, let's see. Yeah.

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0: It's another time again to walk that journey of the 2026 FIFA World Cup. This is SAS Radio 99.5. We're just about 30 minutes to kick off. We just can't wait for the big cracker between the Three Lions of England and then the Black Stars of Ghana. The Three Lions of England and the Black Stars of Ghana. Both lineups are set for a battle of the colonists. The colonial master. For the Three Lions of England, tonight they set up in a 4-2-3-1 system. Goalkeeper Jordan Pickford will be in post. In the back four, there's Jess Spence on the left of the fullbacks, Reece James on the right, and a centre back pair of Magwei and Kwanta. In the double pivot, we have Elliot Anderson alongside Declan Rice. Jude Bellingham starts as number 10, while on both sides of the flanks, Anthony Gordon will take the left, with Noni Matweke playing on the right. The striker in Harry Kane will lead the lines for England. For the Black Stars of Ghana, some changes have been made. Thomas Tepati returns to the squad. Carlos Corral sets up in a 4-3 system. In goal post is Benjamin Asare replacing Lawrence Atizegi. Right back Marvin Senaya. Right centre back Jonas Atete. Left centre back Jerome Opoku. Left back Gideon Mensah. For the midfield, Efficient Kwesi Tibor off the bench. Now in the starting lineup, Thomas Tepati returns to the squad as well, with Kali Brenchi also starting in the middle. Up front, there's Antoine Semenyo, Captain Jordan Ayew, and Jen Inaki Williams. These are the players starting for the Black Stars of Ghana. On the bench, both sides have lots of quality to tap into. For England, they can count on Jan Byrne, Trevor Chalupa, Eberechi Eze, Jordan Henderson, Kobbie Mainoo, Nico O'Reilly, Gerald Kwanza, Marcus Rashford, Morgan Rogers, Bukayo Saka, John Stones, Ivan Toney, and then Ollie Watkins, all featuring from the bench. For the Black Stars of Ghana, on the bench, there's Prince Kobinedo, Lawrence Atizegi, Abdul Babarahman, Augustin Boateng, Christopher Bontupa, Abdul Fattah Isahako, Derek Lucasen, Abdul Momen, Enes Nyama, Elisha Wusu, Kujo Aponprepra, Alu Desedu, Kamaldin Sulemana, and Brandon Thomas Asante. All of these stars can play from the bench for the Black Stars of Ghana. So it's a 4-2-3-1 system against Carlos Queiroz's 4-3-3. For the match form for both sides, England produced an eye-catching performance in a 4-2 scoreline against Croatia in the opener. After giving up 2 goals in the first half, the Three Lions bounced back to score a 4-2 win with Harry Kane starring and getting a double. For the Black Stars, the team got underway with an unconvincing 1-0 victory over Panama. The long goal coming from the promising youngster in Kali Brenchi. That is how both stars or both teams are fair so far at this World Cup. That is how both teams are fair so far at this World Cup. For the head-to-head history, the only previous game produced a 1-0 draw in 2011. And England unbeaten in 8 World Cup fixtures against African opponents. That is 5 wins and 3 draws. 5 wins and 3 draws. As it stands on paper, win probability for the Black Stars stands at 7%. You listen to us, SAS Radio 99.5. For the very first time, 48 nations at a World Cup. 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So join the discussion. Join us at the Woods Buyer Lounge at the Third Ringway Estate, also here in Accra. 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So these are our sponsors proudly supporting us for this World Cup coverage. And watch along here at the Wood Sports Bar and Lounge. I'm joined on the table by Mabel to look into the discussion for today. Mabel, let's look at the Black Star squad first. We are seeing a return for Thomas Tiapati. How much of a boost does he bring to the team? Many have said that we've lacked a lot of calmness in the middle. We didn't see a lot of control against Panama. And in terms of possession, we didn't control much. Is Thomas Partey the man to restore all of these to the team?
1: So, thank you so much. So, I think Thomas Partey plays a major role in the midfield. Looking at his quality he has for the previous teams he has played, I think having him back in this team, it's a major boost for Ghana. So, honestly, I'm just waiting to see what he has for us tonight.
0: There are some who argue that he's been defeated mentally by his pending court case, the denial of entry into Canada. Do you see this affecting him psychologically?
1: So, I can say understand the perspective some people are coming from, but in another way, I also feel that this is going to boost his confidence to even do better.
0: You'd want to prove people wrong?
1: Yes, I think so.
0: First time, we are seeing a midfield of Thomas Tiapati, Calibre Renchi, and then Chris Thibault. What do you expect from this trial in general? Coming into this game, facing the likes of Elliot Anderson, the likes of Declan Rice, and Jude Bellingham.
1: You know, Kelvin, football is football. Yeah. And you can never take that from that. Anything can happen in football. So we can't just say because England has the quality over Ghana, so we expect them to at least, we give them the go ahead. No, we can also do better. So, I mean, let's just wait and see what happens in this game.
0: Mabel says, let's wait and see what happens. We didn't really see a midfield battle between the likes of Spain and Cape Verde. Regardless, there was a way they kept them at bay. They kept them at bay. And so, anything at all can happen.
1: Should I come?
0: Anything at

some changes have also been made with Inaki Williams featuring up front. Inaki Williams features up front for the Black Stars tonight. Inaki Williams will feature Antoine Semenyo alongside Jordan Ayew. What does this new look attack? Inaki Williams, Jordan Ayew, Antoine Semenyo.

0: and Semenyo.
1: Yeah, and Semenyo. So look at these three players. They all play differently, and we can see the quality they bring to the team. So let's just wait and see what they bring for in this England game. So honestly, I'm just excited to see all these three like the lineup this evening.
0: Kwame Pla, we have come across several publications from the English media.
2: Yeah.
0: And they marked the likes of Fatou Issahaku.
2: Yeah.
0: The likes of Inaki Williams.
2: Yeah.
0: And Semenyo as threats.
2: Yeah.
0: Putting out Jordan Ayew, who has starred in the Premier League or in English football for more about a decade already.
2: Yes.
0: Do you think that they underrated him?
2: I do believe they have underrated him. I will not count Jordan out in any situation. He's experienced in the English Premier League. He's experienced with these defenders. He knows how these defenders play. He's faced John Stones many times.
0: Yeah.
2: He's also faced Ezra Konsa many times. He could face Maguire many times. Many of the people in the English team are people he knows.
0: Yeah.
2: He knows his motion between them. Jordan, as I mentioned earlier, was one of the people who were liked by strikers because of his ability to draw fouls to himself.
0: Yeah.
2: He understands the technicality of the English game. He's able to take the game to the Englishman.
0: Yeah.
2: I would say that difference would be that I would expect him to be in the middle of Johnstone and Ezra Konsa. I don't expect him to be drifting too wide because he's not aided the wing play in any form.
0: Yeah.
2: So I do believe that that will help his composure or his technique going into the game. I expect to see an improved Jordan. I do know that if he listens to social media and all, even he can criticize himself about his poor performances of late and also give himself or bolster himself and his efforts for going into the game. He shouldn't be written out. He's in the team for a reason, and I do believe that we are definitely going to see his impact in the game.
0: I asked me about this question.
2: Yeah.
0: Thomas Partey returns to the squad.
2: Yeah.
0: He'll be playing alongside Calibrechi.
2: Yeah.
0: And then Kwesi Sibo.
2: Definitely.
0: Is he the missing piece? Is this a time for him to bounce back? Or you feel that the party we've seen recently does not convince you? Coming up against the likes of Bellingham, Elliot Anderson, and Declan Rice, his former
2: teammates. We're looking at a situation of form versus fortitude here, right?
0: Yeah.
2: We know Partey has not been in the best form, but we expect him to have the fortitude for games like this.
0: Mm.
2: High impact games against teams or players he's known personally in his professional life. Playing seasons in the English Premier League will definitely have impact in the way he will perform in this game.
0: Yeah.
2: I don't think that he should be written out. There's a reason why he should be there. His experience will be telling on the day, and with it being telling on the day, we're going to see usually a very composed midfield. I do believe Thomas Partey and Kwesi Sibo there signifies a very calm and collected midfield.
0: Yeah.
2: We've seen Caleb Iheanacho, a young man who's able to do box-to-box at every point in time. I don't expect him to deviate from the box-to-box play he's playing, but I do expect some steeliness in the midfield. Steeliness here will come from first in order of ranking, Kwesi Sibo, second Thomas Partey, and then third Caleb Iheanacho, because Thomas Partey will not have the energy to be doing the box-to-box, but we expect him to at least find his passes. He's been shown a lot of support. He's been missed at the Canada at the game against Panama in Canada, and other things are happening with him. I do look forward to him showing his prowess here, showing why he's a champion, and showing why he is the man he is, why Arsenal bought him. There are moments on games like this where it's not about your form. It's about heritage. It's about legacy. It's about stamping your mark and leaving a reason why you are most coveted, or you were most coveted at a certain point in time. Thomas Partey has a lot to prove here for his off-field issues, specifically for his psychology, to show that whatever is happening off-field is not affecting his performance on-field, which is a telling thing. We saw that yesterday. Lionel Messi proved that whatever is happening with his father off-field is not affecting his performance on-field.
0: Yeah.
2: I do think that if he gets that performance going, we're going to have a very good day. It's a difficult game we're playing. Let's not underestimate the English in any way or form. We need to be composed. We need to calm ourselves. And we need to measure our play. And Thomas Partey, who is a keen measurer in the Black Stars, will measure passes and measure our play for us.
0: So let's do some hot starts and streaks for both sides. Then we'll look at some players to watch going into this particular game. For the country in England, they have won at least 8 corners in each of their last 4 international games. 9 of England's last 11 fixtures saw the halftime result replicated at 4 times. That is, if the halftime result was 2-2, a similar one was seen in the second half as well. For Ghana, the team hasn't scored before halftime in any of their last 8 games. And also, 8 of Ghana's last 10 fixtures saw more goals after halftime than before. So these are some of the hot stars and streaks for the Black Stars of Ghana going into this game. Now for the players to watch, of course, Jude Bellingham netted England's third goal against Croatia, and he becomes the youngest player to reach 50 caps for the Three Lions of England. So he will be a player to watch as well. The match winner against Panama for Ghana, Kali Brenti, has scored after the hour mark in Ghana's last two games. And so Kali Brenti as well is a player to watch. Declan Rice reported some discomfort, but tonight he features against the Black Stars. So the players to watch, I need not tell you about Harry Kane for the Three Lions of England. Now the change we saw in goalposts is that Lawrence Atizigi still could not make the starting bet, and so the man in Benjamin Asari would take his starting place. Mabel, if you are Carlos Queiroz, what will you tell Benjamin Asari coming up against a top opposition like England? We do not mean to write him off, but England are tough, and we know what to expect. The attacks are going to come from left, right, center. If you are Carlos Queiroz or goalkeeper Shrina, what do you tell Benjamin Asari? Again, Jordan Ayew, lots of people do raise concerns about how he holds on too much to play. Lots of people raise concerns about how he holds on to too much of play and how ineffective Jordan has been recently. What do you think should be the message to Jordan Ayew as the head coach of this Black Stars team coming into this game, knowing that for Ghana, we are not going to get a lot of the balls. Lots of our attacks will come from counter. What do we tell Jordan Ayew and the strikers up front coming into this game? Kwame, Inaki Williams starts for the Black Stars of Ghana.
2: Definitely.
0: What do you think was going to Carlos Queiroz's mind to make these changes?
2: He's a star player for Athletic Bilbao, and he's also a great player, a legend for them. We expect to tap into his experience in this game. I do think that Carlos Queiroz has looked for more an experienced lineup because that's when man to man they will be able to change the players man to man. So that's what he will do for the game. And also this setup for the game. And I believe that that's going to know much more results and how he would be the chance out for him.
0: We are coming up against an England side that a lot of people expect great things from. I mean, take the England attack for example. You take off Noni Madueke, you can bring on Bukayo Saka. You take on Anthony Gordon, you can bring on Marcus Rashford. Even for Harry Kane, should he not even start, there are options in Ollie Watkins and then Ivan Toney. How does Ghana stop this England attack?
2: We have to maintain a low block in the center of the park. We don't have to drift too much, but we have plenty wingers, Noni Madueke, who are skillful and who can take over from us.
0: Yeah.
2: So we need to maintain a compact low block. The four at the back needs to be confident. We have to be confident. We have to be sure that England is going to bring the pressure to us. They're able to move or stuff out the pressure they bring to us. I do believe that in the way we set up on the game.
0: Yeah.
2: I do believe that in the way we set up for the game, one of the things we need to do looking at this 4-3-3 would be that he's going to need more support from Sebo and Yirinchi in the run-up to the game.
0: Yeah.
2: Opoku and Ajayi have to be in unison because we're going to see Harry Kane trying to walk back behind them or running between them.
0: He's in their lines. And even in the English national team, he's not in typical number 9 positions.
2: Yes.
0: Harry Kane seems to be moving around the number 10 area, allowing the likes of Rashford, Saka to move into space, even Jude Bellingham. in the house space as well.
2: He's an intelligent player, right? You expect that from intelligent players with numbers like him.
0: Yeah.
2: If he does not score, you expect him to create.
0: Yeah.
2: We don't have to be chasing Hurricane around because that would be detrimental for us. Mm. We need to maintain our constant low block at the four,
0: yeah.
2: With a four back, keep our composure, and then we'll let the game play to us. Mm. We have to let England come to us because with the way they're set up, where immediately they believe they're favorites, if the frustration sets in for them, they'll be able to let niggles and give some balls away where we can take on a counter-attack. Yeah. Our best performance is going to come from taking on a counter-attacking position against the English team. We don't have any other choice than to do that because man for man, they have slightly better quality than us. Mm. So we need to be composed and be taking them on the counter-attack. That's why we have the experience up front to be able to compose themselves and then take on their counters as they come. Mm. The long balls also have to be efficient today. We need to have a lot of strength in attack to physically take on the English. That's going to man ourselves, or that's going to make us man enough to be able to stuff out the attack and also put pressure on them. There'll be chances few and far between, I believe, for Ghana because of the way we set up. This is quite a defensive lineup, so we need to take our chances. If they are few and far between, they have to be between the posts.
0: Yeah. Mabel, put on your coaching lenses. If you are Carlos Queiroz, how do you stop this England attack? That's what we all been thinking about.
1: Basically, Kwame Plah have already touched on that.
0: Yeah.
1: So I wanted to touch on so many things he pointed out, but it would be like a repeating thing. So basically, he has already touched on everything.
0: Yeah.
1: We just need to stay calm. We don't have to chase. Harry Kane is a quality player.
0: Yeah.
1: He's a good player. We don't have to chase him around. We have to improve our counter attack too. So once we get the ball, we push it forward. So

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You listening? To us, that's where the 99.5. So,

0: We just can't wait. So I've dubbed this the colonial masters versus the colonists. Subject the master versus the former slave. So many headlines for this fixture. 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Also, tonight, Humano Pharmacy, Sports Water by Verna, proudly supporting the brand as we come your way with this watch along, all the way from the Woods Bar and Lounge. If you're in your car listening, if you're on your way here, we're located at the Ter Ringo Estate, also, come join us, come have fun, come make friends, come and enjoy the game. There's no better place to be than the Woods Bar and Lounge. It is almost kickoff. We can't wait to have you here. Mabel, we're going to get the commentary for the first half. I want you to put your biases aside. Of course, we are Ghanaians. Me, myself, though I was not born here. Put your biases aside and give me your prediction, your candid prediction. Maybe you can give me your bias prediction as well.
1: Okay.
0: But I want to know what candidly you feel this game will end like after seeing all the players starting, seeing the changes made by Carlos Queiroz, and seeing what this game might look like. What is your prediction for this game?
1: Alright, so I think, I think. So my prediction will be 2-1 against Ghana.
0: 2-1 against Ghana. Yeah. Candidly, 2-1 against Ghana.
1: Yes.
0: Kwame Plaa, Mabel says that after all she's seen tonight, the starting lineups,
2: yeah,
0: the changes made.
2: Yes.
0: She sees a 2-1 score line in favor of England. Do you agree?
2: Nah, I do think this game is going to end in a draw. I would say it could be a 0-0 or 1-1. I feel like I'm on a good streak with my predictions.
0: Yeah.
2: I don't see England taking the game to Ghana this time around. So I do believe that it is going to be a score draw. Whatever it is, we're going to end up drawing this game against England.
0: We have one man who is from a different country. I have a Nigerian behind me, and I wonder if today he's coming to rival us or he's here to support. Godwin, we are going to get the first half. Where do you think this game is heading? Your prediction for your first half? I'm seeing your Ghanaian jersey. Are you here as a brother or as an enemy?
3: Oh, I'm here as a brother, but for the first half, I see it's been a cagey first half.
0: Yeah.
3: I'm going to go 1-0 against Ghana.
0: 1-0 against Ghana for the first
3: half.
0: And then full time?
3: Full time. I'm looking at a 3-1 win for England because I'm expecting them to come out stronger in the second half.
0: Okay.
3: So I'm expecting a 3-1 win.
0: So the Nigerian, who appears to be a brother, is looking for a 2-1 win for England. He's giving us his candid results or prediction. And so we can't hold any grudges against him. But believe you me, the entire continent are watching this fixture. Colonial masters versus colonists. The entire continent are watching this fixture. On my screens, I see Harry Edward Kane. The man looks too focused for Ghana. Come in. The man looks too focused for Ghana, Harry Kane. Okay. So, do you expect the same responsibility that has been placed on Harry Kane for England? The same responsibility played on Harry Kane for England. Do you expect the same thing from maybe Antoine Semenyon, coming on the back of a very impressive season from Bournemouth to Manchester City?
2: Yes, definitely. I expect them to show their mark. All the players who have played in England have a point to prove in this game. I don't think they'll deviate any differently. So we expect them to stamp themselves in the beginning of the game. But we're going to be on the back foot because we're going to be chasing this game. So they need to compose themselves and take their chances as and when they come.
0: So kickoff already at the Boston Stadium. England will play in a white shirt, blue black shorts, white socks, the black stars of Ghana. Once again today, will play in all yellow. The Three Lions will play from left to right. The Black Stars of Ghana will play from right to left in the first half. In ball possession, concert for England to Mark Gray. He goes to the left-hand side for Jess Burns. Jess Burns finds the man Anthony Gordon, intercepted by the Black Stars. Comes to England once again. Now Rhys James, he finds Jude Bellingham. Bellingham, he scans around, goes back for the man in Esri Kwanza. Kwanza to Mark Gwei to Declan Rice. Declan Rice in ball possession. Esri Kwanza now back to Mark Gwei once again.

0: Come for the fun. Come for the connection, the community, the drinks and food. Most importantly, the football. So England.
1: So Calvin, we can see aspects of the setup here.
0: Yeah.
1: Ghana playing a low block. As you say, there's a lot of yellow walls behind the ball. We're expecting this to go on for maximum time in the game, especially with the way we're trying to attack them and also be able to take them on. You expect in situations like this, Jordan Ayew does not have to rush the play. He takes his time to go on the English players. Because look at, they flooded our half and we need to maintain composure.
0: We need to maintain composure. No need match work here. On the right flank, he goes central for Ezri Kwanza. Kwanza in ball possession. Mark Gwei now in ball possession. Jet Spence. Back to Mark Gwei. Gwei, he sides forward. Now to Ezri Kwanza. Kwanza's counter on being pressed by Jordan. Once again, it comes central. Elliot Anderson to Ezri Kwanza. Now Jude Bellingham. Bellingham. Back to Ezri Kwanza once again. Now Mark Gwei in ball possession for England. He said,

0: Center for England. Resumes once again. The breakaway. Now Jude Bellingham to the left hand side. The ball will go. And it's a throw in.
1: As I said, we are working with our game plan. As you can see on the wing play, George Mensah and the Marvin Senaya are not chasing or spreading across too much. We're keeping a low block in the middle because we expect the English to cross the ball.
2: Yeah.
1: We have to maintain that composure and not go after chasing the ball. It's going to make our chances better as we look to win or we look to maintain composure in this first half.

0: possession now. Now to Jonas Adjete. Crazy Sipo. Back to Jonas Adjete. Adjete sends the ball out front. Now Inaki Williams. Offside. Inaki Williams was already offside. The Nigerian is laughing behind me. Godwin, did your country qualify?
1: Like I said earlier, I'm here for Ghana. We the Africans united for Ghana. But realistically speaking, I don't see Ghana getting a favorable result from the match. But like, but this is football, anything can happen. So let's see how it goes.
0: The Nigerian says anything can happen. Let's see how it goes. England regain possession once again as expected. Noni Madueke. Now to Jude Bellingham. Intercepted by Ghana. Jerome Opoku takes over. Back to Noni Madueke once again. Sibo. Referee says it is a foul. Referee says that is a foul. You have none of the complaints. So England have their first free kick. For the day. Kwame, is this how England should go?
2: Definitely they should go. They have the stronger force being in attack. They have more attack-worthy players than us. They have younger legs than us. So we only need to use our experience, which we have, to hold off the play. The set piece like this shows Declan Rice is coming from off a season where his set pieces were critical. So we need to test our combination, especially in holding off defense in this kind of set pieces, to set a good standard for what to expect at the rest of the game. We need to defend efficiently.
0: Cleared away by the Black Stars. Now to Reece James. Jordan comes away to press. Jordan, are you taking over play now? Jordan, now to Antoine Semenyo.

0: He needs to keep it composed. I know he has it in him to keep the goal, to keep the ball short and sweet. That was too hard a pass. He needs to take his time for it. I understand his excitement. This is a big game for all of us, but I still trust in the Black Stars team.
1: In the meantime, it's England on the attack. Marvin Sanaya blocks the ball. Marvin Sanaya. England throw quickly. Now, Hurricane sent all the way to the right hand side. Nonny Matweke controls beautifully. Matweke versus Gideon Mensah. Matweke, Sibo supports Gideon. Now, Ezri Kwanzaa ball possession to Mark Gray. Mark Gray ball possession for England. Now to Ezri Kwanzaa. Regime takes over play. Regime sends a ball in for Jude Bellingham. Intercepted. Antoine Semenyo. Referee Martinez. He calls for a foul. Martinez spotted that. Referee Martinez spotted that infringement. And so just like that, England have yet another free kick.
0: So niggles and fouls like that, we need to manage ourselves so that we don't concede early yellow cards. In the first game against Panama, we saw Caleb Iheanacho manage himself. But that's because against a less experienced, internationally experienced Panama side, this side is no different. The English team know how to play for the fouls, directly and indirectly. So we need to manage ourselves not to concede too many free kicks, because as soon as the card flashes out, the psychology of the card flashing out is going to get more cards coming on.
1: Now, Inaki Williams makes the pass for Sanaya. Intercepted. He'll go for a goal kick. It goes for a goal kick. England will restart play. Ezri Kwanzaa. Now to Mark Gray. They'll both from the back. Mark Gray in ball possession. Back to Ezri Kwanzaa once again, his centre back partner. He scans around for an option. Ezri Kwanzaa scans.

for Declan Rice. Does Anthony Gotti get on to the end of this? Jonas Adjete, he'll clear his lines. Now to Sipo. Jordan Ayew presses. And we'll go to goalkeeper Jordan Pickford. Goalkeeper Jordan Pickford. Now the ball will come to Declan Rice. Declan Rice, he switches play to the far right side, looking for Nonny Madueke. Yes, he gets him. Gideon Mensah intercepts.

0: musically branching now. You're a team ball possession. The Black Star was set for a gospel throwing.
1: You believe in such an opportunity. Caleb Urenchi could have played himself on for a foul. Maybe it's a little bit of experience he needs. He needs to put himself in front of the man and then gain a foul in such situations so that he can slow down the game, because we need to get our men up forward to set up the attack.
0: That time interception by Gideon Mensah. But the Black Stars could not break away. England restart play once again in the half of the Black Stars. Ezri Konsa now to Noni Matweke. Matweke back to Ezri Konsa once again. Elliot Anderson to Reece James. Ezri Konsa now to Elliot Anderson. Declan Rice takes over. Mark Gweyi in the half of the Black Stars. England switching passes together to the far right. Noni Matweke, he sends across infield, cleared away by Jerome Opoku. But the Black Stars can't regain possession. Noni Matweke once again. Matweke, the man who starts for us now. Now Elliot Anderson to Ezri Konsa. Mark Gweyi

0: So that England hold on to the ball. Not allowing the Black Stars. And switch to the far right once again. Noni Madueke.
1: You can
0: Madueke
1: tell
0: Skidian Menta.
1: You can tell that England have set up the attack to attack on the side of Noni Madueke because of the his paciness. You can tell majority of the attack is going to come for the right side. So Gideon Mensah has his work cut out for him this evening or this afternoon in the States.
2: Yeah.
1: So he has his work cut out for him. He needs to maintain composure, not to force Madueke on the fouls, because if he gets a yellow card, he's going to be in a compromising position where Madueke could take him on for more times than none.
0: Mabel, do you feel that Gideon Mensah needs more support on the left?
3: Yes, he does. Because he's the only one controlling that side. So he's the only one controlling that side. So a little help could be very useful in this game, yeah.
0: Some more help for Gideon Mensah on the left could do.
3: Yeah.
0: England will come away once again.
3: Oh.
0: Referee signals an infringement in favor of England. England play for the fouls a lot. A lot more of these will come. We've seen a battle already. Gideon Mensah, Noni Madueke. We've seen this battle already. Gideon Mensah, Noni Madueke. Anthony Gordon behind the ball. Options in Reece James. Declan Rice as well. Can they connect this one? Can England connect this one? Is the first goal going home? Or do Ghana have answers to this? Declan Rice, Anthony Gordon, Reece James, Broughton. How to execute the free kick?
1: Time for Jerome Opoku, for Jordan Ayew, for Jonas Adjetey, and then for Inaki Williams to show their strength in the wall. That's quite a tall wall. We need to not let them get the second ball. We need to close down as soon as we can. That was missed by Declan Rice. But these are signing threats, right? Immediately they begin to get shots in. We're going to see more shots coming in on the game. So we need to be able to close down that ball. Quick, good work by... who was that who closed the ball down? Good work by... I think it was Caleb Yenchu who closed the ball down. Good work by him to force Declan Rice to take the shot on. We need to maintain our composure. As I said, this is a game of test of our steeliness and our composure. We're not going to get as much attack. We look at second balls like this and who's going to get it to set our chances upon.
0: So England continue to attract the set pieces, attracting the fouls like magnets.
1: Definitely. Yeah, that was a head injury, and we know who came off worse because of the softer part of the head.
0: Godwin, how are we seeing how your brothers are handling England?
4: I think so far so good. Ghana is doing a good job, but on Ghana's left side, which is England's right, I would expect them to double up on Madueke and also monitor the overlapping runs of Reece James and Bellingham sometimes, because that right side and the left side for Ghana has been like a problem in this match. So I expect them to do that following the rest of the match.
0: So I just say, fouling Harry Kane on that occasion.
1: Yeah. But he didn't get a card because it was a head-to-head injury. I mean, it was a head-to-head clash. And Harry Kane came off worse, but Harry Kane is way back up again, and we're excited about that.
0: Gideon Mensah clears for Ghana. Gideon Mensah clears for Ghana. Good work from the defense. But you feel that they are sort of under pressure to make a tackle, and that could result in...
5: All I'm seeing that they're playing for is that they have come for yellow cards. They've understood our game plan. They've been that I'm going to bring them back. So they need to start dressing players out and also get time carded. So they can have the opportunity and they can take it down and then as they work for the
0: England continue to threaten the Black Stars. Yet another chance. The first corner kick for the day. The first corner kick for the day. Madueke, Jude Bellingham, we're all waiting in the box. for that pass. But Jonas Adjetey was first to the block. Anthony Gordon on the left, Madueke on the right. England continue to threaten. It is a corner kick for England. Declan Rice, just like for Arsenal in the past season, has a chance to create something.
1: Testament of what we've seen with him for Arsenal, taking the crosses and taking the long balls. We expect good crosses going in, but we expect Jerome Opoku and then Adjetey to be able to stop that out. That's a clear in the middle. Good clearance there, and that was good.
0: And it's a throw-in for England. Yeah, take it quickly. Just fans. Back to Elliot Anderson. Now to Rich James. Rich James, cross 13, fed away once again by the Stars. Jordan Ayew, represents it as a foul.
1: That's exactly the reason why Jordan Ayew was brought in. He's very typical at this. This is the hallmark of his testament, holding balls down so that he can be taken out. That's a good thing. So now we need to compose ourselves, make sure we have at least a possession count of about a few minutes, string some passes together to build some rhythm before we take it into the half of the English, just to build ourselves up.
0: Speaking of

0: night one. Reece James now takes over, surrounded by lots of yellow shirts. Back to Ezri Kwanta. Now to Magway. Magway in ball possession. It goes to Tottenham Hotspur Jets fans. Now Magway once again to Ezri Kwanta. Elliot Anderson takes over. Jude Bellingham intercepted by Zibo.
1: Where is it?
0: Intercepted by Zibo.
1: Okay, that was Partey there.
0: Partey. Instead.
1: I like our composure. I like the way we've set up for this game. We're not rushing into the tackles, and that will keep us in. As I mentioned, cooling break is a definite time to test or to test the composure of the England. If we go into the second half 0-0, Ghana will become more confident and be more confident in their tackles, and they may not rush to put the ball over the line. But we just need to see one or two passes being put together by the Black Stars so we could build rhythm. Right now, we need to build rhythm. Good on defense, but we need to build rhythm for the attack.
0: Mabel, you trust the process.
2: So far, I like what I'm seeing. So far, the defense has been very, very solid for us. So as Kwame said, we have to try and build something up front and see.

0: What a time for Benjamin Asare. This is a great feat for him and Accra House of Folk as a whole. It's going to be very telling on his career after the World Cup. And yes.
1: A head-to-head collision. Referee says there's a foul. As you contact, resumes Jordan. Resumes Jordan.
0: Yes. That was a nasty one. That was a nasty collision there, head to head. Wow.
1: In the meantime, Thomas Tuchel giving the squad some instructions. Jude Bellingham, Harry Kane. You're listening to Assas Radio 99.5, coming your way from the Wood Sports Bar Lounge. Ted Ringway, CHO2. 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On air and online. Referee calls for the players to resume play. So far, 21 minutes of action. 21 minutes of action. The place to be is the Wood Sports Bar and Lounge. Lots of yellow jerseys already surrounded. What a time to be here once again.
0: The vibes at the Wood Sports Bar and Lounge is unmatched. We like the energy. It's a yellow cloud or a yellow storm happening here. We can't wait for the eruption to happen once Ghana scores a goal. If Ghana does come off this match with a favorable result, we're having a great game. So far, it's been cool and calm. We've weathered a bit of the early English storm at the beginning. But now we need to stamp ourselves on the game. We need to be able to open up, build rhythm, not rush, not go gung-ho, and then put all attacks on them. But we need to calm ourselves down and then get the ball in going.
1: Jordan Ayew, he said he's been bandaged. Godwin, do you feel that with the way the Black Stars are playing, we could go along to frustrate England and maybe give you a draw?
2: It's very possible, and I would expect the Black Stars to just hang in there, because as the game goes on, they're going to tire England out, and the game is going to open up. They'll be able to hit them on the counter. They should keep on doing what they're doing, frustrate the two lions of England, and as the clock keeps on ticking, as the game goes on, they'll have the opportunity, and hopefully they can score from that.
1: Lots of legends in the stands. I put a John Terry for England.
0: Yeah, and Sami Kufuor as well.
1: Sami Kufuor for Ghana. Yeah.
0: And Randy Abbey as well, the management committee chairman.
1: Yeah.
0: Is it management committee chairman?
1: Yeah, for the Black Stars,
0: Stars, yes. The chairman of the management committee for the chairman. Yes, it's a star-star.

0: what's it called? It's a star studded box.
1: VIP seats.
0: Yeah, VIP seats, yeah.
1: The Black Stars now in ball possession. In Aquila sports the run of UNG. And going for throwing. And going for throwing.

Jordan returns. His head bandaged. The action continues on the pitch at the Boston Stadium. The action continues. McQuay now in the half of Ghana. Now Elliot Anderson. A long stretching ball up front. Gideon Mensah clears. Now Jordan Ayew. Jordan. He could not control. England take over. Elliot Anderson.

0: Anthony Gordon sent the ball infield, cleared away by Sibo. Still England, Callum Brenty intercepted by Sibo. He goes back, Thomas Partey. The ball could not come to Jordan. Gideon Mensah goes to press. Rhys James still the Black Stars of Ghana. Jude Bellingham. Now Rhys James. Nonny Matweke against Gideon Mensah. The part we've seen time and time again, cross-setting, get by the Black Stars. Now Antoine Semenyo, he goes to control. Ref says there's a foul. Ref says there's a foul. Play continue.
1: Signifies that Ghana is the last of the second balls. We need to take our time because once the yellow card starts being dished out, psychologically it could affect the team as a whole.
0: Do you feel that we're also being frustrated by our failed attempt to break away?
1: We're facing an experienced side who's able to hold the ball. We need to compose ourselves. They are going to also, as much as they have the ball and can convert, they are going to feel the pressure and want to do more. But immediately they are not able to do more, and it affects their composure in the game. What's going to happen is that we need to open ourselves up and be able to take the ball. It has to be clean sweeps on the tackles. We need to be ensured that we're making clean sweeps on the tackles to give ourselves chances to have the ball and then take composure. That's all I think it is. We just need to be composed.

0: of defense. The points of defense, sportsman. Sportsman, Ghana still yet to fire shots. You good? I trust in the process of defense.
1: Oh yeah, how we are defending them. I think we will do better. Getting to the 45 minutes, we will do well. And

0: Yeah.
1: Are you trusting the defense process?
0: Yeah, we are hoping. We're hoping something comes through.
1: Yeah. But you think it's the way to go, looking at how England have played so far?
0: Oh yeah, for sure. Like, you have very good composure, so I'm hoping that second half there'll be better performance of it.
1: Lots of hope still. Even as of now, with Ghana having less than 20% of possession, lots of hopes for the many Ghanaians who have turned up here. Hello, sir. What side are you on tonight?
0: Ghana.
1: You're supporting Ghana? Oh, I'm so glad. All right, trust me.
0: No, I think it looks good. It looks better than I thought, but you just have to keep on pressuring, you know. I think right now it's just England attacking, you know, so Ghana has to change that.
1: You've always known that Ghana will strike on the counter, no counter yet. Do you feel that it is so in the way coming?
0: Yeah, of course, I think so.
1: Your prediction for tonight's game?
0: I'm hoping 2-1 to Ghana, but I think it'll be 1-1.
1: 1-1, yeah. Your name?
0: My name is Joel.
1: Yeah. Joel. So Joel says, looking forward to a 1-1 for Ghana. Boss man, you look too focused. How far? Are you trusting the process?
2: Yeah, we trust the process.
1: You look nervous.
2: Hope day.
1: Your prediction for this game?
2: Draw.
1: Goalless one?
2: 1-1.
1: 1-1. Senior man, how far?
0: Good.
1: It's still goalless between Ghana and England. 21 minutes so far. Confidence day?
3: Yeah, a little.
1: A little? What is your prediction for this game?
3: 2-1.
1: 2-1 in favor of
3: Ghana.
1: Oh, Ghana. Charlie. Senior man, 21 minutes, hydration break. Less than 10% of possession for Ghana. No shot on target. England firing form, left, right, center. Hope day, as a Ghanaian.
3: Yeah, hope
1: day. Your prediction for this game?
3: Probably 2-2.
1: A 2-2 draw. Do you see Ghana scoring 2 goals? Wow. Who will be your scorers then?
3: Probably Semenyo Partey.
1: Probably Semenyo Partey. How is team so far, though? Thomas Partey?
3: Well, I'm not seeing him at all. I'm not seeing him.
1: Yeah. Fury can bounce back for the remaining minutes.
3: Yeah.
1: So, lots of hope. Lots of hope here at the Woods Bar Lounge. Lots of hope for the many Ghanaians who have turned up tonight. But man, 21 minutes of action. No shot on target, Ghana. Less than 10% of possession. Which side are you on?
2: Absolutely Ghana.
1: Ghanaian, yeah? Do you feel that there is a way Ghana can pull this off? Will you be content with a draw for Ghana?
2: I mean, I'd rather to go all out with you. Probably the way we play with Panama, maybe 1-0.
1: 1-0, that's your prediction.
2: Last minute.
1: If you get this prediction right, you get something from Micronesia, yeah? Sure. You get a Jesu or a voucher as well. So, play resumes for the Black Stars and England at the Boston Stadium. Play has resumed. Play has resumed. The Black Stars now trying to set forward. Antoine Semenyo, he filled out that header. Jordan Pickford takes over.
4: Jordan Pickford.
1: Kwame Plan, lots of people feel that. So, a goal could be in the works coming for Ghana. Do you see them scoring though? No shot on target
5: yet. We do not look like we have a goal in us, but it looks like we have a draw in us. I do believe that, as I mentioned to you earlier, we're playing set up for a draw. You can't see us converting or taking our chances or pushing ourselves out of play early enough. So that's also telling on the chances we're going to have. Like something like that. Great play by Jordan Lear.
0: Yeah.
5: Such things like this. I want to see what the second ball will be after the free kick is taken. Because that's what's going to help us build composure for that. I do believe we don't have a goal in us, but we have a draw in us.
1: Maybe we'll look tense. Are you nervous? Do you feel the system is failing?
6: No, it's not failing. So far, as I said, so far it's going so good for us. As you can see, we are pushing forward a bit.
1: Yeah.
6: I don't know if you can see that. We are pushing forward a bit. So,
1: the confidence
6: hopefully,
1: is coming.
6: Yes, hopefully, hopefully.
1: Hopefully, just like many at the Wood Sports Bar and Lounge. Free kick sent in for Ghana. Cleared away by the three lines of England. Referee signals a foul in favor of the three lines. Referee Martinez.
5: One thing I can say about the game is that what we're seeing is that we forced England to play a very boring game.
7: Yeah.
5: We've not seen much of them on the attack. We've not seen much of them on the dribbles. We have been composed. We've not taken the game to them, and we forced them to come to us, right? So we just need to take our chances as they come.
7: Omo, Ghana the carriers. What you say?
8: Oh, Ghana be first. Ghana be first. And you see what they will do. They will be first. At least Harry Kane hasn't been able to have a lot of, like, just see a lot of the ball. So far, so good. Ghana the first. Let it continue like this.
7: It is still goalless on a Boston Stadium. It is still goalless.

0: Now Jude Bellingham intercepted. Once again, Jude Bellingham for England. It goes to Jespers. Jespers sets in a low cross. Now to Nonny Madueke. Madueke tries to cut in. A cross cut away by Jonas Adete. Now Gideon Mensah will take over for Ghana. Gideon Mensah. Gideon Mensah. Gideon Mensah.
1: That was a great play from Gideon Mensah. It helps us to bring the game down and also manage ourselves. So I love that and enjoy that. He didn't have men in forward, so he needed to put his body in between the man to be able to go down and then get us the foul.
0: He needed to put his body in between. I saw Partey's body on the green grass. But so far, 33 minutes of action. Long ball sent in. Now it comes to Elliot Anderson. Switch to the left hand side. Jespers makes it to our front. It will come to Anthony Gordon. Gordon versus Tanaya. Godwin. He says pass him. Thomas Partey-Klaes. Partey-Klaes. Partey-Klaes. So many compacts at the back.
1: Yeah. I mean, we've been forced into that. One of the things I'm analyzing about the game is that maybe in the second half, we need to bring more speedsters into the game. We need to bring more speedsters into the game so we can get those balls on and we can chase the second ball. Because Jordan does not have the legs if he's going to be holding the ball. We need to have more speedsters support him. We need to deploy Semenyo more wider so that he's able to get the ball and take it on.
0: Gideon Mensah loses the ball. It is a throw-in.
2: I think what he does is a very, very wrong time because Ghana was building momentum to go as England. You can see the pass completed 2:42 for England and 32 for Ghana. Ghana has to come into the game before the ending of the first half so that they can attack England in the second half.
0: Ghana needs to come into this game so the attacks can come in the second half, says Godwin. So England trying to penetrate to find a breakthrough, but Ghana still keeping them at bay. McQueen now for the three lines. It still remains goalless. Nonny Madueke for us now. Madueke versus Gideon Mensah. The cross entry, the header. It goes over the post. It goes over the post. It is a goal kick. Nonny Madueke trying to work it out from the flank. He sent it across into the box. But it went over the post. It went over the post. So far, no call to duty for Benjamin Asare. Come play. A good day for him so far. Benjamin Asare. How have you seen Benjamin Asare do?
1: Who's that?
0: How have you seen Benjamin Asare do?
1: I mean, he's not had a lot to do, so we need to get his gloves hot before I could say anything about his position. But he's been well positioned, I believe. But he's not had a lot to do. We've not had, England has not had a lot of shots at him where we can see he saves. That's when we will test his mettle. That's a testament to the type of game we're playing. England, we have really locked down the defense, and England is finding it difficult. That's why it looks like the game has been a bit dull. As much as the excitement and anticipation has been, it hasn't delivered in that regard because we've played the game very compact. In situations like this we have now,
0: the Black Stars will not try to break away. Meanwhile, McGee comes to intercept. Ref says a foul for the Black Stars. Ref says foul for the Black Stars. If it stays this way till the very end, England will have 4 points. Ghana will be level on 4 points as well. The difference will be a goal difference of +2 for England, +1 for Ghana. Jerome Opoku sends the ball to the far right side for Inaki Williams. Sanaya was, he just couldn't control it. It goes out of play. It goes out of play.
3: The first game against Panama.
0: Prior to these workout friendlies, you have to make a decision between Togo and Ghana. Today, Marvin Sanaya joins the jersey number 26 for the Black Stars. It's their first workout for Ghana. So far, so good. He's writing a good story. In the meantime, England take over possession. Jude Bellingham. Now Elliot Anderson. Jordan Ayew. Referee calls for a foul. Jordan Ayew attracting fouls like a magnet attracting some coins. Of course, you can't deny this. He's been doing this for ages in Black Stars colors. So Ghana have a free kick. Long ball sent up front, looking for Inaki. Cleared by McGuay. Jonas Agete. Rice gives past him, scans around. Declan. He slows down play now to Elliot Anderson. Anthony Gordon. Back to Elliot Anderson. He goes infield for SV Konsa. Konsa now makes his way down for Ghana. And open ball, Jonas Adjete clears. Adjete clears. Once again, England take over. Ref says there was an offside.
3: Saidi Martinez.
0: Ref says there was an offside.
3: The separation.
0: There was an offside. But so far, so good. Rock solid defense from Ghana. Rock solid defense for Ghana.
1: Definitely, we've been very steely. Testament of Carlos Queiroz's blueprint on the team. Good stuff from us. We just need to see us get a few chances and test Jordan Pickford up front.
0: A few chances to take Pickford up front. Samuel Abad was with Konsa and James for that ball. Ghana will now come to press. Noni Madueke, he loses our point possession. Still ball for Ghana. It will go to Jonas Adete, to Thomas Partey. Partey to Adete once again. Now to

0: We are kicking the 3 lines of England.
1: England appear frustrated now. Godwin, the way to frustrate England.
2: The way to frustrate England is do what they've always been doing, which is at every little contact to go down and expect that the referee is going to play in your favor. The more fouls the Ghana footballers attract, the more England feels that the game is going out from them.

0: play from Jordan here, keeping themselves up front. That was an expressive play from Jordan, and we enjoyed looking at that play. That's a testament of his game. We are seeing burgeoning qualities of what made him a superstar with Leicester City and our Crystal Palace there. Great holder play there. Great play from Semenyo.
1: Great play from Semenyo. And it's a black star showing into the box. The ball goes ahead now to Antoine Semenyo. Semenyo now in ball possession. Antoine Semenyo takes on his man. So Semenyo is shot. And it's a corner. It's a Ghana corner. The fans are elated.
0: Absolute delirium here at Woods Bar and Lounge. We're enjoying the game here. We're enjoying the energy here. And we're loving what we're seeing here. Kelvin, what do you think of the game?

0: versus England clear away. So Black Stars, what sent you once again? England will clear your lines. Cunningham, go to clear. Welcome to Colin Brenty. Brenty to Jonas Adjete. Adjete in ball possession. Thomas Partey. Thomas Partey once again. Jordan ball possession. Jordan ball possession. Jordan ball possession. Reggie M sends the ball to Noni Madueke. 44 minutes of play.
1: That was a typical bit of experience from Partey there. Removing two players from the game, that's a bit of Partey we used to see and we know him for. It was a great play here. Wish Jordan could have done better with the first touch.
2: 45 minutes.
0: So far, we are waiting. We are waiting some possible additional minutes. As we come to the close of the first half already. But for the starts, England possession 80%. Ghana possession 20%. For the expected goal ratio for England, a low 0.20. Ghana 0.00. As it stands now, in the group standings, England 4 points, Ghana 4 points, but England have a corner, Ghana to defend, England have a corner, Ghana to defend.
1: The declarant about to launch one of his bullet shots into the middle of the park. We expect the Ghanaian defense to be composed and then take that off, remove that attacking threat right before halftime. We need to keep it tight and clean.
0: Cross 13 cleared by the Black Stars. Now Gideon Mensah. He will clear away once again. 6 minutes of additional time. 6 minutes of additional time. Gideon Mensah clears once again for Ghana. Clears once again for Ghana. Who has been your best Ghana player so far, though?
1: I would say that I have loved what Gideon Mensah has played. This is because that majority of the English attack have come down his flank, but he's managed Noni Madueke well. He's not gotten a foul. He's not gotten a yellow card. And that gives him confidence going into the second half. Because as I mentioned, once you're carded, you are under threat of getting a red card, especially in this game where the rules are being adhered to strictly.
0: Yeah. Mabel, your best player so far for Ghana?
3: My best player so far has been Gideon Mensah and Partey.
0: All right. Godwin, your best player for Ghana so far?
4: I think it's Gideon Mensah. In the beginning of the game,
0: he's Andrew Madueke.
4: Yeah, he has Andrew Madueke. Yeah, in the beginning of the game was shaky, but yeah, as the game has gone on, he has been able to keep make Madueke to be quiet. So I think he's the best player so far. And Semenyo is coming into the game too, so I expect something better.
0: A lot of good defensive play from Ghana. Lots of good defensive play from Ghana. It is a goal kick.

0: You connect her with his head. Inaki Williams to press. It comes to Mac. Entry quarter, I must say. Entry quarter. Entry quarter. Just press. Calibrate, he comes to press him. But he made his way out. Now Mark Gray, a ball 13 for England. Hurricane blocked by the Ghanaian defense.
1: That was great defending there from Jonas Adjeti.
2: That we've not even seen Hurricane play this match.
1: We've not seen much of Hurricane this match. That's because of the silliness in the center of the pitch. It was a great defensive block by Jonas Adjeti. We love to see that.
0: I was feeling scared because of how he went in. I feel the sand might get contact with the ball.
1: Yeah.
0: It is a corner kick. Declan Rice once again. Can he get one of those? He's been connecting for Arsenal at club level. Declan Rice behind the ball. Corner sent to the ball. Straight away once again. Marvin Sanaya. Cleared once again by Marvin Sanaya. Already 4 minutes of additional time played. Out of the six. England will come away once again. Ezri Konsa. Anderson. Back to Ezri Konsa. Anderson for England. He sends the ball for Lonnie Madueke. Madueke and Bob Richardson. Ghana will defend very well. Semenya for Ghana. Kill to break away. Now to Inaki Williams. It is a Ghana throw-in.
1: That was overhead there by Semenyo. But good sense of experience by Inaki Williams to get the ball, to give us a throw-in, meaning that we're going to end the half with at least the ball in our hands and also compose and then build some rhythm at the back. But we need to put the ball in as quickly as possible.
0: Jordan Ayew. Now to Thomas Partey. Stable. To Jonas Adjeti. Calibrating ball potential now. Now to Inaki Williams. Williams. Back to Jonas Adjeti. Thomas Partey. Thomas Partey scans around the pitch. Partey. Now to Jerome Opoku. Opoku to Jordan Ayew. Jerome Opoku once again. To goalkeeper Benjamin Asari. Back to Jerome Opoku. Long ball sent up front. Intended for Inaki Williams. The ball will go past him.
3: It's been a good first half from Ghana. I'm very, very impressed at what the players have done. I expect them to come out with more energy in the second half and take the game to England.
0: Tommy Player,
1: Kelvin,
0: Ghana still trying to break away.
1: Yeah.
0: But from a Ghanaian perspective, should we be content?
1: Yeah, we'll take this any day. I mean, what are the odds that we're able to hold a solid England team like this? 0-0 at halftime. They've not had any clear chance on goal. We have been able to kill all their chances at the corners. So we will take this result going into halftime any day.

0: After the Boston Stadium, England, lots of work for them to do. An altercation, are the pitch ready? Maybe time to continue that battle with our Colonial Masters formally. 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
1: So the FIFA World Cup 2026 is bigger than ever before. 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

0: coming together to help us bring this watch along to you. We'll go around to pick some thoughts after this halftime. Let's hear what the fans here have to say at halftime. Senior, I like how you're repping the Black Stars jersey so far. You look calm and composed. Do you still have confidence that the Black Stars can possibly snatch a good result from this?
1: I'm looking for a draw.
0: So you're content with how the game is going so far?
1: Yeah. I think the defense is doing really well. They're doing really well.
0: The senior man who is munching his yam from the woods, and he says never, just like that. But I know the food day is never alpha. What makes you say never?
2: It's just a matter of time. I reckon we'll score. It's just a matter of time.
0: Just a matter of time. What's your prediction for this game then? 2-2. 2-2. The NRL says it's just a matter of time. Like,
2: I'm Ghanaian.
0: Alright, so lots of Ghanaian biases. Siaman, what was your prediction initially?
3: I felt coming into the game, we're going for a draw. But from the looks of things, there's hope. There's hope, Charlie.
0: You Ghana can win.
3: Yeah.
0: Okay. If you get your prediction right, Icon Energy will give you vouchers. They might give you a jersey to take home from us tonight. What is your prediction by the end of 90 minutes?
3: 2-1.
0: 2-1 in favor of Ghana. I like the vim. Let's keep it going, bro. See, man, what was your prediction when I first visited you?
4: 2-1.
0: 2-1. You still stand by in favor of Ghana?
4: Yeah.
0: Let's come.
5: What's your name?
4: Kweku.
0: Sure. Kweku says 2-1 in favor of Ghana. Same as you are, so your name again?
5: Collins.
0: Collins as well says 2-1 in favor of the Black Stars. Let's see how things will go. Both to. You predicted 1-0 for Ghana earlier on, right?
6: Yeah.
0: You still stand by it?
6: 100%.
0: Your name, if you get this prediction right, Accra Angel will give you a jersey or a voucher to take home. You still stand by this?
6: 100%.
0: Your name?
6: Kwame.
0: Kwame says 1-0 for Ghana. 1-0 for Ghana, he maintains. 1-0 for Ghana, says Kwame. 1-0. Lots of confidence. See, man, we see you the support tonight. Hey, Ghana.
6: Yes, of course.
0: So far, first half, goalless. How do you see the game?
6: Definitely Ghana.
0: Confidence thing. If you get your prediction right, you stand a chance of getting a jersey, a Ghana jersey, or a full voucher from Icon Energy. I want your candid prediction for this game.
6: 1-0.
0: 1-0 in favor of
6: Ghana.
0: Who scores the goal?
6: Seven.
0: Your name?
6: AJ.
0: AJ. Let's see. 1-0. AJ says 1-0 for Ghana. AJ says 1-0 for Ghana. Lots of confidence for many Ghanaian fans here. They're hopeful that so the Black Stars are what it takes to pull this off. Bosu, how far? Tell me something.
7: I don't know.
0: How far? Tell me something. I want your prediction for the game. You see the first half already. What is your prediction? At the end of
7: Ghana
0: the game,
7: win.
0: Ghana win.
7: One.
0: What is your scoreline?
7: 1-0.
0: Who scores the goal?
7: Semenyo
0: scores the goal for Ghana. Your name, boss man?
7: Mackenzie.
0: Yeah. Mackenzie says 1-0 for Ghana. Semenyo to score that goal. Boss, you look quite focused, quite calm and composed. Where your mind is? Where your mind is right now? After the game, where your mind is? The first half?
8: I have no idea.
0: You're right here. Do you feel Ghana can pull this off?
8: Probably, maybe.
0: Your prediction for this?
8: 1-0.
0: 1-0 for Ghana. Who scores the goal?
8: Semenyo.
0: Lots of people are hoping that Semenyo will find a goal here.
5: What's his name?
0: Your name again, bossman?
8: Joseph. Yeah, Joseph.
0: Says 1-0, Semenyo to score. Semenyo to score. So lots of people are predicting 1-0, Semenyo to score as well. A lot of them. Lots of them. 1-0, Semenyo to score. What's man? You the rep? Arsenal jersey. By this time, Madueke Day Arsenal. Declare rise their hands now. Where am I? Where am I? As you can see, place yellow jersey. You wear outside Jessica. Where am I? Wait till the support. As you wear outside this, wait till the support. What's your prediction? Talk to me. What's your prediction? No fit talk. You can't wear outside this for you now. You know if you talk. We're going to shame you. Boss man, your prediction for the game.
8: Ghana wins.
0: Your scoreline.
8: At the end of the game. Caleb Yenchi definitely scores. Bring Brandon Thomas Astante on if you also does.
0: Ali Brandon Thomas Astante. If you get your operation right, you have the chance to get a full voucher for my Icon Energy. Do you stand by it? 2-1.
8: I stand by it 2-1, and the fuel voucher I feel should be given to the public sector on my behalf. Something small, a small token, because there are more pressing issues with public transport that we should address. So
0: your name what?
8: Yeah.
0: Your name?
8: Yes.
0: Your name?
8: Yes.
0: Your name yes. Let's identify as yes then. He says 2-1. Kali Brenchi, Barney Thomas Asante. Notice for me. Yeah. Somebody come wear outside jersey for yeah. You know the fear. We'll come again. So lots of good predictions for the Glass Stars of Ghana. Many tipping, the likes of Antoine Semenyo, the likes of Kali Brenchi, Barney Thomas Asante to score for Ghana. Godwin, I've been around. A lot of people are confident that Ghana can pull this off. Some say that Ghana wins 1-0. Some say Ghana wins 2-1. Some say that Barney Thomas Asante will score. Kali Brenchi will score. Do you see this coming?
9: It's difficult to predict how the second half is going to go, but looking at the first half and the way Ghana has been able to contain the Three Lions of England, I'm expecting it to be cagey. I'm expecting it to be a draw game. But my issue now is that if England is to eventually score, that opens up an opportunity for them to score more. But if they're not able to score, the attacking threat of Ghana isn't as much to see them scoring. So I would say probably it's just end 0-0. Or maybe a fluke win by Ghana, which is probably 1-0 to Ghana. But let's see how it goes. My prediction now, as it stands, is probably 2-1 to Ghana, 2-1 to England, or 1-0 to Ghana.

0: to score. Seven here to score. Brandon Thomas to score from the bench. Are you still hopeful?
1: I mean, as I mentioned at the beginning, I do believe that this game is playing towards a draw. I would say Ghanaians are now being conservative based on the way we played in the first half. Majority of them have called only a one-goal margin between the game. There's never been a 2-1 or a 3-1, and many of them are calling in favor for Ghana, especially because of the way we played in the first half. 1-0, 2-1 is the most, I mean, we've not gotten anything about 2-0 or 3. I would say that, yes.

0: However, the draw happens, if it's going to be a goalless or a goal leading draw, but it's going to end up a draw. It doesn't look like a win.
1: Mibel, across the table so far, lots of people have predicted in favor of Ghana. I believe that the first half performance gives them lots of confidence. Some have said that 1-0, some say 2-1. Some have even predicted the likes of Semenyo, Jordan, Calibrate to score. Do you side with them? Do you feel that there's that hope that genuinely Ghana can pull this off in the second half?
2: So, you know, previously when we started the match, we were just sitting back. But when it got to 30th minute, we started going forward. Yeah. So we still have quality players on the bench that we are here to see. Thomas Asante is still here to come on. Fatahu, who also presses very hard, is also here to come on. So with these people coming on, I believe there can be a goal. I believe so.
1: With the quality on the bench, Mabel believes that Ghana can possibly get a goal. But for now, let's look at the numbers. What do the stats tell us? For expected goal ratio for England, as of now, it stands at 0.27. For Ghana, 0.00. For possession, 78%, and hoping 78 for England, 22 for Ghana as well. Total shots, England 6, Ghana 0. Shot on target, goalless, nil. England 0, Ghana 0. Corner kicks, England have 3 already, while the Black Stars have had 1. Now, going into the second half, what do you think that should change for Ghana to play in the way of the team? They will come to England later.
3: I believe that maybe Partey and Sibo need to control the tempo more in midfield. We should get the balls to them. They have the experience to hold the game. I also believe that we need a pacey winger. I do think Fatahu Ishahaku or Suleiman should be. It's time for them to come in. I think that Jordan Ayew should call the game, exit the game about the 60th minute after we've gained a bit of composure for the second half. And we need more pacey wingers who we can get the balls to. We need to be targeting the wings so we can spread England down the wings so we could have the middle for pacey wingers like Semenyo to come in and then take the ball on.
1: Godwin, what do you think that should change for England if they should get a good result?
4: If England wants to get a good result, I think they're going to have to commit a lot of people forward. Also, they would have to win their 1v1 battles. You can see that Madueke is not having it easy on the right. Gordon has not had the best game on the left. So I think they'll have to win their 1v1 battles. And also they'll have to look for a way to find Harry Kane, who is their talisman in the box. Or he has to come outside to get a ball and probably have a go at their goal. That's what they have to do to get a good result in the game.
1: Before I end with Mabel, you touched on how Ghana can see this out. What of England?
3: What do you mean?
1: What of England? You touched on how Ghana can see this out. What of England? What do you think they should do differently?
3: I do believe that England is missing a dribbler. We need a player who's going to be pacey enough to take the game on. When I say pacey enough to take the game on, I mean a player who could take on 2 or 3 Ghanaian players at once. Because at some point in time, you have to force it.
1: A player on the bench. And who do you think that player
3: is? There's Saka on the bench who could equally come and change. There's Rashford on the bench who could equally come and change the game. I do think that if they're going to look to come in from midfield, one of the things they must incorporate is that they need to start taking shots from the back. Once they begin trying the goalkeeper, the Ghanaians are going to worry about their shots. They can think shots and then go into the box, give it to Harry Kane. But it's time for them to start taking shots on and trying to test out the gloves of
1: Asare.
3: Benjamin Asare.
1: Let me put you on both sides of the dugout.
3: Yes.
1: Changes for England, changes for Ghana.
3: If I were to make a change for England, I think I will bring Rashford in for Gordon. I will bring Rashford. I will maybe Saka in for Madueke. Yes, I do believe the wing plays where a lot will happen. Changes for Ghana. I will bring Abdul Fatahu Ishahaku for Jordan Ayew. And I may as well take. I do think that I could take. I'm forced to take.
1: Thomas Asante.
3: No. Iñaki Williams off and bring in Brandon Thomas Asante.
1: Mabel, your final prediction for the second half.
2: 1-1.
1: Come and play. You stand by yours.
3: Yes, I stand by my. I do believe it will be 0-0.
1: No. Godwin, you stand by your prediction. What's your prediction?
4: 2-1 to England.
1: See Nigeria, man. You can say England to colonize your what? So, play resumes to the second half. This time, England will play from right to left. Ghana will play from left to right. Now, McQueen ball possession. You see, I just forward the ball around the center circle to the right hand side. Gideon Mensa intercepts. And it's a throw in. England will throw quickly. Now to Mark Gray for England. Gray to Jet Spence. Jet Spence for Anthony Gordon. Anthony Gordon, Marvin Sanaya. Ref says there was a foul. Ref says there was a foul. The free kick to be retaken.
5: Elias Anderson.
1: Play resumes. Mark Gray. Jet Spence in ball possession now. Now to Mark Gray. McGay. Around the center circle. To Ezri Kwanza. Ezri Kwanza. To Reece James. Now Noni Madueke. Madueke tries to move central. He finds Elliot Anderson now. A long cross to the right hand side, left hand side, I must say. Intercepted by Marvin Sanaya. It will be an England throw-in. Done quickly. Jet Spence now for England. Now McGuay. Gay to Ezri Kwanza. The Black Stars intercept now. A long hooping ball sent forward for Antoine Semenyor. Semenyor now against Jude Bellingham. Antoine Semenyor. Jude Bellingham intercepts. Bellingham intercepts. Now Captain Harry Kane. The Black Stars take over once again. Antoine Semenyor in ball possession. He will come back for Thomas Tear Party. Now to John Ayew. Back to Thomas Party once again. The ball will go to Marvin Sanaya. Cross into the box. Jonah, you could not connect to that. England will take over possession. Now Jude Bellingham against Sibo. Ghana will take over. Sibo. Now to Jarrod Opoku. Opoku to Jonas Adete. Adete to Marvin Sanaya. Being pressed by Anthony Gordon. It is a throw-in. It is a throw-in for the Black Stars.

0: to Thomas Tepati. Now to Jerome Opoku. Opoku raises his head to scan around. To the far right side, the ball will go to Marvin Senaya now. Senaya puts the ball. What a chance!
1: That was a good chance.
0: Then. What a chance!
1: You have to take the shot on.
0: But England take over. England take over. The ball goes to Jude Bellingham now. Anthony Gordon makes a run. Marvin Senaya spots him. Anthony Gordon, it goes for a goal kick. It goes for a goal kick. What an attempt. Marvin Senaya. He was trying to square that pass. What a talent. Long setting ball out front. Noni Madueke to Gideon Mensah. And it's a throw-in. Two Rastaman, competition on the left. One in attack.

0: showing chance for McQuay. Be pressed by Jordan Ayew. Ref says there was a foul. Ref says there was a foul. Come player.
1: Yes, come.
0: Looks like the intensity of the game is now coming out from the end of the Black Stars.
1: Definitely. I do believe that Black Stars are building their confidence into the game. They're smelling their chances and they're taking after the game. So the intensity which they're putting on is exactly as expected. Great chance there from Sanaya. We need to keep pushing them because England will be feeling it. Let's be guided that the humidity and everything will be telling on the England players. We've seen back shots where, or backroom shots where they have definitely been subbed by the intensity in the game. So they need to calm themselves down and take the game to the English.
0: Mabel, with Ghana sensing a possibility of scoring a goal, do you think it is time to now open up?
2: Yeah, we have to open up. And as you can see, we've started opening up, so we just need to relax and just take the chances.
0: We need to relax and take the chances. England growing in frustration. Could this be the gateway for Ghana? Adete to goalkeeper Benjamin Asare. Asare sends a ball up front around the center circle. England will take over. Sibo now to the left hand side for Gideon Mensah. Mensah now to Jordan Ayew. Jordan in ball possession. Back to Gideon Mensah turns back once again. Now to Jordan Ayew. Jordan to Antoine Semenyo now. And he'll go for a throw-in. Throwing down quickly for the Black Stars. Referee says it wasn't a corner. He has now called for the corner. The triangle boss on the walk up detected exactly when the ball crossed the line. So referee reverses that decision. Corner for the Black Stars. Clearly that crossed the line. Kwame, we've seen times when Jonas Adetey has gone to the end of corners.
1: Yeah.
0: You think that this will be one of those moments?
1: He needs a few more, about two or three. Great corner, but we need a few more.
0: Marvin Sanaya, another one sent it to the box. Pickford could not pick that. Ref says there was a foul. Looks like it was going the way of Jonas Adetey as well, but he failed to get onto the end of it.
1: He was offside anyway.
0: One of the shortest men on the pitch.
1: Who's that?
0: You're integrating for that header.
1: Yes, he's a box to box. We can feel his steeliness both by his center of gravity on the ground. Yeah. So never, his diminutive figure does not take anything, does not diminish his quality.
0: England will now build from the back. Ezri Konsa to Declan Rice. Rice, pressed by Antoine Semenyo, finds Ezri Konsa now to McQuay. Way to Anderson. Back to McQuay. Way. The ball goes to the right. Rich James. He loves the ball out front. Now Jude Bellingham. There's just no way for him. Ghana will take over. They will come to Declan Rice now. Intercepted. Referee Martinez.

0: Jordan Pickford. Jordan Pickford. Now to Matt Quay. Jess Benz. Ezri Kwanza. Now to Reeves. I like what I've seen, though.
1: This is the Woods Byron girl. There's nowhere. The sight.
0: Yeah. The boys are here. The girls are here. In the meantime, at the Boston Stadium, just by six over for England. Anthony Gordon now to Jess Burns. He finds the club right now. Anthony Gordon now to Jude Bellingham. It goes to Money McGregor. Back by Jonas Agete. It will now come to Anthony Gordon once again.
2: Sorry, first save of the day.
0: Yeah.
2: Taking all the first shots.
0: Very composed and calm in the post. Now England in their own half. Antoine Semenyo, ref says it's a foul. Ref says it's a foul. The fact that he's not been on that stage before. Yes, you can see a lot of maturity and calm in his.
2: He believes in himself, which is good.
0: Yeah.
2: We need confident players, especially since Ati Zigi has been ruled out with a groin injury for the rest of the World Cup.
0: Yeah.
2: So we're going to have Benjamin Asare in the net.
0: Jerome Opoku clears the lines. It'll be an England throw-in. Turn very quickly. It will come to Anderson. Ezri Kwanza in ball possession. Now to Declan Rice. The Black Stars will take a one out. Inaki Williams. Scouts around for options. Now to Kali Brenti. Ref says play must continue. England will take over now. Anthony Gordon. Thomas Partey intercepts. I'm ready on your double in the stands. Now Anthony Gordon. He finds Jude Bellingham. So Bellingham, he takes on one man against Jonas Agete Clares. The Blasters not caring for possession.
2: Agete has had a great imposing game in the middle of defense for Ghana. He's been impressive there. He's stopped out all the air balls, and he's building his confidence as the game goes on.
0: Godwin, how impressed are you about Jonas Agete?
3: I think that he has done a very, very, very, very good job. And I think if Ghana has not considered yet, he's behind it. So if he keeps on doing what he's doing, then I don't think England have any chance at scoring Ghana.
0: Marvin Senaya going very hard alongside Inaki on Anthony Gordon. Okay, 59 minutes of action. It still remains goalless. Ghana 0. England 0. It's a free kick. Declan Rice behind that ball. Quite a scary place to be from a Ghanaian perspective. Declan Rice sends a ball into the box. And that comes in, cleared by Kwesi Sibo. Cleared by Sibo. I'm a pumpkin.

0: youngsters doing all the defensive work. Do not defensive work. And it's yet another corner, this time on the right. Declan Rice behind that ball. Declan Rice behind that ball. Declan Rice. He's sat in the corner. A header from Anderson over the by goes. Over the by goes. And so it is a goal kick. It is a goal kick. Kwame Blah, looks like
1: yes,
0: it's going no like you predicted.
1: It's what?
0: Looks like going no like you predicted.
1: Yeah, I mean,
0: with 30 minutes to go.
1: Definitely, it does look like that. I would say that it's because of how we've composed ourselves. We have not rushed into the tackle. Luckily for us, none of our defenders are on a yellow card. It's only Inyaki who recently got that. That helps in the game because if the tight tackles do come in and we get a yellow card, that's when we can effect substitutions to restart the play from.
0: Ghana have a throw-in. Ghana have a throw-in. Done quickly. England take over. Thomas Partey says to us, Fahou. Referee Martinez. He says we have none of the complaints. We have none of the complaints.
1: That was a foul. That was a foul. It was a foul. He took King's leg out. It was a foul. Benjamin Asare about to do exploits again.
0: Yeah.
1: Let's see what he does again.
0: Ghana are freaking to defend. I see Asare making a very massive save here. Asare, Declan Rice behind the ball. Declan Rice behind that ball. He sends the ball in, cleared away by the Black Stars. A shot comes in, blocked once again. It will come to Anthony Gordon. Madueke, over the post he goes.
2: I think if any side that wants to get a win in the match, I think it's time to make a substitutions. I can see Tuchel getting his players ready to come on. I think Madueke has to leave, Gordon has to leave. For Ghana also to get a first legs, and I think Inaki, he hasn't really been in the game, so he has to go for Fatahu to come into the game and bring the fresh energy and the fresh legs.
0: Referee Martinez, once again, calls for a foul in favor of England. A foul in favor of England. Praise Kabinetu. Fatah Isahaku gets ready to come on. Calibrant is bleeding. Calibrant is bleeding.
1: O'Reilly and Saka seem to be coming.
0: Yenti bleeds. Yenti bleeds. They can rise at his hand in the face of Calibrant. And so he bleeds.
1: It looked like an innocent knock, but it seems it was more than that. There was much impact in that, so he has a cut.
0: I see some changes about to be made from both sides, though. I see Saka. I also see another player for England. He takes a good call now to make.
1: Definitely, Saka was always, built to come into the squad. We're also expected to see,
0: Nico O'Reilly. O'Reilly, Nico.
1: I didn't expect Nico O'Reilly, but I expected to see Marcus Rashford. Nico O'Reilly is also great, so it is good to come. And yeah, I would say that another substitution I would see Marcus Rashford, I expect him to come in as well. Great time for Ghana as well to bring their men on.
0: For Ghana, Fatah Isahaku. to come on for Inaka Williams. Isaku for Inaka Williams.
1: Yes, this is great changes.
0: Jordan, are you up for Prince Kobinedu? Jordan, are you up for Prince Kobinedu? The captain goes off. Hunter Amber to Thomas Bate. The reaction from the pitch, though. Mabel, how about that?
3: Pardon?
0: How about that change? You think you're pleased with Jordan going off?
1: Yeah, that's a good change. Jordan has done his part. Let's not deride him. He's done his part, but he's tired. He's a bit old as well. He's lost a bit of pace in the legs, so it's a good change.
0: Now, Kwesi Sibo, change his point for Ghana. Sibo, still Sibo. Now to Inaki.
1: Doesn't look like a 50-50 to me.
0: Because looks like Pifford came from the box, outside the box.
1: They do also look like he left the ball here.
0: Pifford came outside the box for that challenge. Godwin.
2: Yeah, so I think Pifford moved away. And then they're going to play along to hit Pifford. So I don't think it's a foul against Pifford. Good call from the ref.
0: Good call from the ref, says Godwin. In the meantime, Ghana come away to press. England should be wary of their counter, right? But Kwame.
1: Yes, they definitely. That's a good change, because we would not think Jordan had the legs to chase things like that. He would definitely have been wound behind. Prince Edu is strong. He's steely. So those are the games we need to be playing, especially with Ishaku coming. I guess one of the calls I made was, right, we need to have Fatawu Ishaku on this on. We now need to see a striker. We've seen another striker, which is good.
0: Good calls by the ref. By the coach, I must say, according to Kwame Pla, Hurricane should play well. I'm sorry. Play well. I'm sorry. What a save. What a save. How to go to the world. Play well. I'm sorry. Play continues. Elliot Anderson. Kwame Pla.
1: Kevin.
0: I have questions about the referee. Yes. Do you share the very same?
1: I would say majority of the chances have looked 50-50. 50-50 goes either way. Depends on discretion. I don't say all of them were clear and obvious to go either side. I would say that he's made a decision on the spot because they look 50-50. And who came out looking worse got the tackle. I mean, got the decision.
0: Bukayo Saka against Gideon Mensah now. Crazy Boy comes to support. Saka will go back for Ezri Konsa. Konsa to Elliot Anderson. Now, McGray. McGray once again. Nico O'Reilly in ball possession. The ball will come to Gay. And swing to the left-hand side. Noni Madueke has three positions. Now to the left, across center. A header comes. It is over the post. Over the post, that header goes. The fans here at the woods, elated, very happy with the performance of Ben.

together more countries, more cultures, more football stories than ever before. It could also be the final World Cup appearance for global icons like Lionel Messi, Cristiano Ronaldo, and Neymar. 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
1: Right, so those are our sponsors for this workout. Special thanks to them. Special thanks to them. As we come your way from the Woods Bar and Lounge.

0: Morgan Rogers on. Elliot Anderson off. So more changes made by England. One more step to go to assess it. The African Sports Variety Network is supporting this coverage. Just scan the code at the entrance. Let's help make Africa borderless. Proudly supporting our World Cup tonight. And even with more to come. Minutes on the clock. It still remains goalless. Mabel, did you see this coming?
1: Honestly, no.
0: Honestly, no. For if, Ghana if to maintain
1: me,
0: this.
1: Yes, if you had asked me before the match, I would say no.
0: From a Ghanaian perspective, are you content with this?
1: In fact, I am over impressed.
0: Over-impressed, says Mabel. Morgan Rogers. Again, the Clarence comes in. Jerome Opoku. Jerome Opoku. Blocks that intended cross.
2: Jerome Opoku and then Ajete have really marshalled the center of the center of defense. Great, great play by them. I've enjoyed watching them man the defense and stuff all the attacks out.
0: They have marshalled the defense wall. Says Kwame Plaha. In the meantime, it's a corner against the Black Stars of Ghana. Behind the ball is Declan Rice. Declan Rice. Does he get this room? Setting. It is cleared by the Black Stars. Comes to Noni Madueke. Madueke feints that ball. It'll go for a goal kick. Lips.
2: yeah, I read that. That was a bit of swear there.
0: Yeah. Frustration creeping in for England. Frustration creeping in for England. 75 minutes so far played. It still remains goalless. And it's England 0. Ghana 0. Benjamin Asare to continue play for Ghana. The heart of a shot stopper. Now on the biggest stage of world football internationally. Benjamin Asare to collect. Asare collects for Ghana once again.
2: What the hell?
0: What just happened? Harry Kane with a shove in the back of Marvin Sanaya. Sanaya is not pleased at all. He's not. He says, get away, man. Get away. Get away, man.
2: He's not having it.

fight for Ghana. Impressive display. Benjamin Asari sends the ball in for Ghana. Cleared by England. Once again, sentenced. Morgan Rogers. Now Jonas Adete sends the ball out front. Can Ghana hold on to this? Declan Rice comes to Gideon Mensah. Now Jerome Opoku. Opoku in ball possession. Sends the ball out front. Will he find a Ghanaian man? It comes to Bukayo Saka. Infringement, says the referee. Infringement, says the referee. Noni Madueke for England on the left hand side. Eberechi Eze. Eze.

0: What is the ref call? What is the ref call? What is the ref call? The fans are furious. The fans are furious.
1: Give me a penalty.
0: The fans are furious. Please come there too.
1: Now shut the ball.
0: Level. Calm down, calm down. You should not shut the ball. You're stated.
2: Everything is not penalty.
0: Never stands.
1: He should have shot the ball. That was a clear chance for him. The touch was too hard. He should have shot the ball.
0: I mean, we have said time without number that the next stage for Ghana and Mother Africa is that we now build strikers. We now build strikers going to tournaments like this. And this scenario clearly states why we need to get there. The next stage for Africa is to get very, very lethal strikers so we can punish the European moments like this. So far, it still remains goalless. It still remains goalless. Noni Madueke in ball possession now. It will go to Mark Gay. Gay. Now to Ezri Konsa. To Declan Rice. People are still not pleased with that effort. West Prince of Lim could not connect. Gordon, you have something to say?
3: I think Fatou should just play the ball on time. He delayed and delayed and delayed, and he gave the England defenders time to come back and defend the ball. So, and this is the issue with Africa again. When we get the opportunity, we're not clinical enough to finish it and hit these European teams. And if Ghana doesn't go on to win this match, they're going to look back to this opportunity and say, how I wish he played the ball earlier. This would have changed the whole story of the game.
0: It could have changed the whole story of the game. The fans are not having it. The fans are not so pleased with that missed effort. The fans are not so pleased with that missed effort. Ball sent in by Benjamin Asare once again. Nico Riley picks for England. Now to Bukayo Saka. Pressed by Prince Kobneto. It goes to Reece James. Now Mark Gay. So Noni Madueke. Madueke in ball possession. Madueke. Now to Ezri Konsa, switch to the far right for Bukayo Saka. Saka speaks fastest man. So Saka, ref says there is a foul. Ref says there is a foul. Ref says there is a foul. Gideon Mensah preventing Saka from going past him with a grab. 81 minutes already played at the Boston Stadium. Rice once again behind the ball, joined by his Arsenal teammate Bukayo Saka. Can they execute this just like a club level? Can they execute this?
1: Jerome Opoku and then Ajete have stuffed this out. Let's see if this one is able to get into a favorable position for any of the attackers of England to take over the ball.
0: Let's see. Bukayo Saka sent it through. Cleared once again by the Black Stars. Referee. He's got a foul. 8 minutes. 8 minutes left to play in regulation time. 8 minutes left to play in regulation time. 8 minutes left to play. Madueke off. Marcus Rashford on. NBA Rashford. Prime Minister. Future Prime Minister Rashford. Degree holder Rashford.
1: great accolades for Rashford, who was an MBE.
0: Yeah. In the meantime, it's a foul. You're into foul's ability.
4: No,
0: Can Ghana see this out? Can the Black Stars see this out? Marcus Rashford, his first touch of the game. Jonas Adeyeke comes to defend. Cleared away by Abdul Fattah Isahako. Prince Kobinejo. He clears away. Now, it will come to Declan Rice. Declan Rice edges forward for England. Now to Reece James. Reece James to Bukayo Saka now. Bukayo to Jaquan Sibo. He makes the pass. England throws to connect. Cleared away momentarily. England will pick the ball once again. Marcus Rashford, NBA. Skips past Anaya across central. Once again comes to Ghana. Fattah Isahako. Isahako is fouled. Isahako is fouled. Isahako is fouled. Kwame, Mabel, are you impressed?
2: As I said, I am over impressed because it's been a long time I've seen Ghana play something like this. This is quality football and we are all enjoying it.
0: Quality football.
4: And so, I'm telling you,
0: quality football. Declan Rice picks the ball. Nico Riley, Mark Gaina in ball possession to Marcus Rashford. Rashford sent it across. The header cleared away by the Black Stars. Now Bukayo Saka. Saka skips by Sipo. So Saka, a shot. Asari says, what a save by Asari. What a save by Asari. What a save by Asari. Now my game is all out.
1: 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He's proven why he's one of the most popular people in the squad today.
0: England, Morgan Rogers, Reece James, a captain. It's a good shot over the Bibles. Over the Bibles. Over the Bibles. Over the Bibles. Hurricane just skies the ball. Skies the ball. Saka strike once again. Not the hand of Benjamin Asari. Not the hand of Benjamin Asari.
1: Great save by Benjamin Asari by all standards.
0: We love it at the woods. We love it at the woods. We love it at the woods.

0: gives us a great chance to go into the next round. So we need to close the game out. We need to stop up all the attacks, stop any last minute incursions being thrown at us.
1: Once again, Kojo Papipra. He makes his first glance of the game. Nothing for Hurricane to pick up in the air. Absolutely nothing. Kane, yet to fire on target. Declan Rice to take the corner. Declan to take the corner. Ghana to defend this. Send it to the box. It will go for a goal kick. And it's a goal kick. Looks like Ghana breaking away from the colonial masters here. Put your from practice. A dwell in the air. Cali Frenchy, Morgan Rogers picks this one up. Sipple, still Morgan Rogers. Sipple, now to Marco Transport, into the box, clear away, yet another corner. Kwame, is Ghana seeing out the game very well?
0: I do believe they are. They've not forced any tackles on the English. So this is the best composure they have. They've had some quality in the corners. They've been dominant in the corners. So they'll rather take this than take shots onto Benjamin Asare. So I do believe they are confident now in taking out the corners. Last minutes are dangerous, but I do believe that Ghana has the last minute in their hands.
1: Cleared away by Ghana. Cleared away once again. What a clearance. Pressure upon pressure. The fans are just saying away. Jackson ready to take once again.
0: The fans are believing that the ball is not going to go into the net. And we believe so.
1: Asare punches away. And it's a throw-in for England. England with better than 2 minutes left. Declan Rice now into the box. Morgan Rogers set away by Ghana. Get away by Ghana. We're gonna see this out. Ebenezer Eze was looking for a pass. He came up a Ghanaian player once again. And it's a corner. Mark Gary Butts onto the end of that header. Good job, Papi Pra, on the last one of the post. Claire Mia Wan making his presence felt in the closing stages. Once again, the English have a corner. With virtually 1 minute left. Corner for England. Bravo, welcome, son. Send it to the box now. Cleared away once again. Ref says there was a foul.

James. 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One more attempt by England. Just said Marie. Just said Marie. Jordan Pickford.

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The fans are elated. Ghana, 22 celebration. This is how it ends for Ghana. After a defensive masterclass by Carlos Queiroz, it is time for celebrations. It is time for celebrations. It is done. Carlos Queiroz delivers. Defensive masterclass. It is all over. It is all over.

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You must have a look at the things here in the woods. You must have a look. What a time to be a Kenyan. What a time to be a Kenyan. Predictions. What a time to be a Kenyan. We are jubilant. We are dancing. So the job is done. So, at the end of 90 minutes, I am sad to announce that no one but Scorpion Flower, who is a part of the team, who I may decide to or not, to just agency. He owes you one already. No, I owe you one already. From Ethernet.

0: enjoyment time. Adios. We've done it. We've done it. We've done it. It is our party. All enjoyment. Asatira. Asatira on the dance floor. He's enjoying it. It is all done. Here we are. The Woods is the place to be. Let's go. Let's go. Let's go. Asatira on the dance floor. What a time to be at the Woods. What a time to be here. Let's go. Let's go. It's a show that we're moving. It's a show that we're moving. Let's go. The party is not stopping anytime soon. It is not stopping. What a time.
1: You have to give a hand.
0: What a time to be here.

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0: 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What a time to be a Godwin. How do you feel after this result?
1: I feel excited. Nobody's going to sleep tonight. Nobody's going to work tomorrow. Party throughout the night. But then, big up to the Black Stars of Ghana. They've done very, very, very, very well. The nation is proud of them. Africa is proud of them. No goals considered. Two matches played. They've done well.

is speechless. And it's just fun. Just fun. And it's all over. So we came your way from the woods, fire lounge, all the way in Osu, Chad Rigway. It was a game between Ghana.